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You are preaching sermons. Does Abba know your voice? Minister, you are singing songs. You are releasing albums. Does Abba know your voice? Oh, oh, oh, oh, oh, oh, oh, oh, oh, oh, oh, oh, oh, oh, oh, oh, oh, oh, oh, oh, oh, oh, oh, oh, oh, oh, oh, oh, oh, oh, oh, oh, oh, oh, oh, oh, oh, oh, oh, oh, oh, oh, oh, oh, oh, oh, oh, oh, oh, oh, oh, oh, oh, oh, oh, oh, oh, oh, oh, oh, oh, oh, oh, oh, oh, oh, oh, oh, oh, oh, oh, oh, oh, oh, oh, oh, oh, oh, oh, oh, oh, oh, oh, oh, oh, oh, oh, oh, oh, oh, oh, oh, oh, oh, oh, oh, oh, oh, oh, oh, 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

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Ote, Jotika Papa, Kaile Satile Kepeliana. 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

0: 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Wakwa Jehoshaphat, Yao Odru, Enna, a Yimribia, Menumorica, Sanda, Yimriso, Radese, Membrana, Mimijana name, Nayankasa. And then so, I make to you five promises. Number one, the Bible is going to be our textbook. If I try seminal, any anybody, Jumapa. Only your textbook. And to be a yebe kebia, ya kefi, ya kupo anasemu. 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Number two. You shall be enlightened. 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You shall know the truth, and the truth shall set you free. Number three, you shall be challenged to make one of the most important decisions of your life. Obodu bribia, ye de otu mane ba ma o, na otu mane ba, ben ye hunam ne moje ntu ejina, sie me rati Yesu, ebe kan achire o. You will be divinely guided and directed. Number four, wana what de rati no, o ye rati ne pa, yet one book called Insum, na Yakobohun Isu. When I want the Razan, a book of Kobohun Isu. Now, where's Subonechi? Your life shall never be the same again. Bonsem Shiraden Yam. Yet the Radiasi, the web where you mama in Yamimba, but I was a padre, name very so. Mwaba. Radin Shamu Papa Ochina is all there to insuffer a wound. Be non sombra. Invite your friends. And then you meet, I remember, can one summon a man to the day? Signs you cannot ignore. Signs you cannot ignore. And you meet. Ye beti nsemi bia ohia pa na Yesu ena oka ho asem ansa na oroko na masem bi sai de ibnati ena oroto nye ni wiase ene akoko akoko ho asem de yate ne bebre ene mofraso de yate ne bebre ene ensema a bribiatum na yanteno, onunende yati. And these are not merely headlines to read and forget.
1: The means semin yen sempoti trubia yabe ken kan keke ni yen refir.
0: Jesus told his disciples to watch and understand the signs.
1: Yes,
0: around
1: them. One yang na one yantia se one centreni a wet your own way yanomo.
0: Yamimba, and then yimri. Nyamiasem ever Luke chapter 21, verse 28, and they say, now when these things begin to happen, look up and lift up your heads. Because your redemption is near. Say, yeah, we did that many of you. Oh, yes. Yanichino Abe Ampa. 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In fact, bon sample be amenin. The minty shedden. Yes, to Nessia Fuifo. No catch them were there. Obo one and Yamebia or Bessisi. The main summon in the Mepede and the Minu Fim. The Radinso Ebo Boye. The question is, what do these signs mean? The main sentence is, Otreden. Nene Anadri, we are going to examine the signs you cannot ignore. Many people are perishing without Christ. It is estimated that there are over 56 million deaths occurring annually.
1: Abin Fuchrede, Afibiara. Nipa wo wuye edionumesia apim edionumesia.
0: Approximately 4.6 million deaths monthly.
1: Na busume biara no numu ofa anane echiresia na wo wu.
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1: Edebiara nso nipa wo wu woye ne wiase mu no ye apim eha na edionu na echire.
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1: Aha sia na wo wu.
0: And nearly 2 deaths every second.
1: Na fe sima biara ni pe bien na wo wu.
0: Ya mimba ende se yetim yen television. Yesho social media. Ya ribe bia. Doctors are chire de. 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Yabeni bi wo hwa ya na oyatiti yipa. Amima, Jesus predicted the destruction of Jerusalem.
1: Yesu ka Jerusalem ni se ye ho asem.
0: He gave the nation enough advance warning.
1: Yesu ma won kokobo an ko se de wo shechi an sana o se ye na ba.
0: 3 major questions.
1: Esem bi sa kase e ba sa o se de ye bi sende nyubrim.
0: In Matthew chapter 24, 1 to 3, Asembisa eba asembi ewa ho. Na onu na mipende nda nyimri yefim. Matthew chapter 24, 1 to 3. Signs of his coming, only a 1. The destruction of Jerusalem, 2. And the end of the age.
1: Modi kan ye Yesu Kristo ni mbaye no nsentrene moto de bie no su ye Jerusalem ni sey na fe moto de basa ye niomo besisi we wiase na wieye
0: ya mima yarboshanu one after the other yarboshanu step by step. Luke chapter 21 20 to 21. Ekan sembi Yesu si. Se ye wude. We chwa Jerusalem we shia. Wa that time ino katye nesu yafuno. Mu wude. 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Ne time edu. One of the signs ha. Yesu di mesu yafuno yide. Se mu wude we chwa Jerusalem we shia. 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Obemana, was this prophecy fulfilled? Yes, it was during the annual feast of Tabernacle.
1: And come shall no bring no now fe wedra fear what the affair.
0: Jerusalem was packed full.
1: Now the mabre na Jerusalem chrome wa bonipa ma.
0: 4 years later, another general was friend no Titus. And this time. No, yet 30,000 soldiers. 65,000 soldiers. Not one by. Yamima, and then you bring Penamicatio there. Asamibiara, yes, waka fawen, opepem etiasia, ka amen.
1: Amen.
0: The third prophecy is the sign of the end.
1: And come, sir, otto de basa ye yembrimo, non centrene.
0: Yes, ma one is centrene clues. That point to the end. Bako, air the rise of falsehood.
1: Body kind ye atron sama obesha sida oriba.
0: Matthew chapter 24:4-5. And Jesus answered and said unto them, take heed that no man deceives you. For many shall come in my name, saying, I am Christ, and shall deceive many. Yesu say, shall ye no be another? Yamiba, Yesu do papa. Odwa. Yaminam Yesu de da doyen. I don't see no two yan football and cocode. Yen she ye. The bon summer na dying. O two yan de. For there shall rise false Christ and false prophets and shall show great signs and wonders. In so much that if it were possible, they shall deceive the very elect. Yesu say, Bon summon by yen sentry and then I want what's up. Say yan she ya, yan coupon nimba, sida wun amen, bon sum better dying. It's in there, bon sum pretending to be Christ. And a trendy funash coats, and a witty funash suits, and what in your meeting the pesica, and what in your meeting the webpo, and what in your coupon is here and your baby bray? Na yesu abaya no kokodada. Ushwe ye no bi anada. Today people are following human tradition.
1: And nipa di, nipa ni shise echi, what it trust them not to baby.
0: Today people are following false miracles.
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0: Today we are following fake prophets.
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0: 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Because the counterfeit looks like real.
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0: Sign number two.
1: In Centurionia, otode bien.
0: Watch the sign of wars and global instability.
1: Yesu se yenche akoni akosem wa maname mo.
0: He says here of wars and rumors of wars. Matthew chapter 24, verse 6.
1: Ni akosem.
0: Na abin futire de. This was ordinary men. 21st century mu. And moja eshiegupa.
2: Our world turned away and did almost nothing to stop the genocide.
0: Rwanda genocide, 1994. 100 days. Ukumu grafu close to 1 million. All in the name of the tribe. Sign number three. Yes, you see, there will be natural disasters.
1: Yesu se nioma obesisi wa asasi ni enwi asimu a odi owo na tete bebre ni
0: pa asasi wusu ebesisi Turkey recently asasi wusu wo si en krofo a wo fi machine woni kwa yamiba ta yesu aka nkom se ni gina osisido Jesus is coming again.
1: Amen.
0: Yesu bebi o is coming again. Matthew chapter 24, verse 7.
3: No, my best friend, my soul.
0: Yes.
3: Ne ahini ahini so.
0: Yes.
3: Now come as a wusu bebe miya.
0: Yes, you see, and come in. Or come and as a wusu bebe miya. East Africa. Yamima. A come see war some years back. Yimpe nyet parinti. A binomitum for. And we had to the Gary. No waiti. Adibachi. No wewu. Yes, you see. Ye beti oko any akusem okom besi mia mia. Jesus is coming again. Yesu kade, there will be pestilences. Yariba, ah doctors, washa, nanu edu, anyho, besi si.
4: Accept me like I am.
0: He is coming again. Matthew chapter 24, verse 8. All these are the beginning of sorrows. The minya menina, the sinanka saraba, the inina ye awukuya, nashasi. Jesus is coming again. Luke chapter 21, verse 11. Signs of his coming and of the end of the world. There will be fearful sights and great signs. Shall there be from heaven? The earth itself is groaning. The earth is groaning. Romans chapter 8, verse 22. Listen. For we know that the whole creation has been groaning. Yes,
1: you said,
0: there will be wickedness. You penetrate the bed yet. Matthew chapter 24, verse 12. I say, and because iniquity shall abound, the love of many shall wax cold. And and Crawfoot and Crawfoot, no way to one tea. And armed robbery. And children are being abused. Yamima, Jesus is coming. Our world is in chaos. In fact, Billy Graham said it years back. See, if things were allowed to go on as they were for much longer, sir, God was going to have to apologize to Sodom and Gomorrah.
1: And your ma or sis we are see say ye chiado nay and sida motina or then ya mikopa Sodom na Gomorrah for
0: child. But the greatest sign is that people are not ready.
1: And centrania or ye wuno sunye de nipa bebre yen ya crado.
0: People are following the crowd.
1: Nipa bebre the dominant
0: instead of God.
1: Sende, obedi nyame
0: chi. People are following the crowd.
1: Nipa bebre the dominant
0: instead of Jesus.
1: Sende, obedi Yesu chi.
0: Oh, as the days of Noah were.
1: Senya Noah nembre ni ye no.
0: So the coming of the Son of Man be.
1: The man soon Yesu Christo nembe.
0: For us in the days before the flood.
1: Them brands ye na bre
0: ba ye no. Eating.
1: Na worry didi.
0: Drinking.
1: Na worry nom.
0: Marrying.
1: Na worry jaware.
0: Giving in marriage.
1: Na worry ma ware.
0: Until the day that Noah entered the ark.
1: Kosi brand Noah kosi ni adaka no mo.
0: And did not know it until the flood came.
1: Na we hu kosi den su ye
0: na ba ye. And them all.
1: Na before when you na call.
0: With the coming of the Son of Man be.
1: The marrying soon on ipa ba no
0: na ba ye no ba ye. The days of Noah.
1: Noah na bre do no.
0: Ye petiti. Ye pet no me. And then see the same thing. I mean, ma, Yesu da ododo. Yesu da ododo.
1: Amen.
0: Yesu da ododo.
1: Amen.
0: Eratim pedo biabeyo. Sign number 7.
1: It's a journey out of this son.
0: Moral decay.
1: Abraba, always say, you know what it's so.
0: Moral decay.
1: Abraba, wa pro, na wa say.
0: Proverbs chapter 7, 6 to 13. Si asema Solomon nyansenyi okay
3: na me free me diamond puma mo meni ho ankasem mu na me hwee
0: Solomon say not na bansoro and I'll say emrenten enketesi a wodi akone aba
3: na me hwee ntiti kwafo no mo
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0: ah only today
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0: ehe
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0: yes
3: Ebra aderesa enumre anadukonkon ni esummo na hye obabisia no
0: yes
3: ofredjuma fontuma
0: enti Solomon le describe aketesia no atara ocean no so ye jomanfo etam
3: na kuma
0: the person has dressed like a prostitute. I mean ma ye kede moral decay dictionary definition of adultery in Osi. It is a decline in knowing the difference between right and wrong. It is the extreme forms of behavior we have seen abroad or experienced in the world today are because of moral decay.
1: Na Mesia Fushatara.
0: 2000 na araba sunu kakra 2024 Ntara wo shehin. By 2050, ntara wo be se na other screen no dey. Na mimba. And ni pasa usu wo Facebook. Na we kwagwal wo YouTube. Wo be se na tal wo TikTok. That is what is going on. And sin is no more a sin. People have become insensitive.
1: And the funny nya boni bio. Nipa ye boni mpa bibia mpusu no.
0: And no more record we are saying the moon na moon bi. Na gay fu atraya sure on the Bible. What to the Queen James Version Bible. I mean the Bible only King James. The Queen James Version Bible is a modern adaptation of the Bible first published in 2012. It is based primarily on the King James Version.
1: Ojina King James atroy
0: no do. But modifies a small number of passages.
1: And now what they efa baby adan no na wa ye no ma.
0: The editors state that their purpose was to remove what they consider mistranslations or misinterpretations influenced by cultural bias.
1: And the one I watch you any chair there, where you near maybe a orcasetia ebimo one found
0: the altered or annotated about 8 passages commonly referred to as the Clobber passages.
1: And see where you in some phobi another a tray be a water nanny. I was some
0: the passages commonly placed in this category are Genesis chapter 19, 1 to 29, Sodom and Gomorrah
1: story.
0: Leviticus chapter 18, verse 22, prohibits a man lying sexually with another man. Leviticus chapter 20, verse 13, repeats that prohibition and gives an ancient Israelite penalty.
1: The man says, Leviticus, Romans chapter 1, 26
0: and 27 describes same-sex sexual behavior within humanity's rejection of God.
1: 1
0: Corinthians chapter 6, 9 to 11 lists behaviors inconsistent with God's kingdom.
1: And some tra okasafa abrabwa oni nyami ahimai no boebrano.
0: If you're gay or lesbian, come to Christ today.
1: Yameba, say your beer, any bam, that's the bar, Brian Yaminchain, a your bar, any your banyan, Pamukita, only to the Berman or bar, sandwich, Brian Yaminchain, and
0: yes, remember, miss him. I am ever ready to receive you.
1: Amen.
0: Leviticus says in 22, they say, thou shalt not lie with mankind. As womankind, it is an abomination.
1: And the children say, a bear man, ni bear man, not to the bear man or bar, no, you
0: because of money. On a missy can't see forms of deviant sexual behaviors.
1: A bear was suman beer, watch ya bebre.
0: And there, or bear to me ya pointida. And there, or bear to me ya cramida. And there, or bear to me ya muada. All because of money. And come, sir. Yes, as you said to a moral decay. Sign number 8.
1: Is a journey out of our chain.
0: There will be natural disasters.
1: A real simon yama, obaquetia, yamima.
0: Earthquake in diverse places. There will be famines. Pestilences. Earthquakes.
1: As I see
0: what
1: in various places.
0: What is Jesus telling us?
1: Assemble in a Yesu or a catcher.
0: And someone may also ask,
1: Nobisu baby said that.
0: Said the minya minya is here. Why hasn't Jesus returned?
1: And Sanchanin in a chino, double in sin a Yesu my
0: pastor. Something must happen first.
1: Remember all the bribis answer.
0: Yaminiba, something must happen first.
1: Bibi Bessi answer Yesu Abba.
0: And what is going to happen? 2 Thessalonians chapter 2, 3 to 4. Don't let anyone deceive you in any way. For that day will not come until the rebellion occurs and the man of lawless is revealed. The man man doomed to destruction, he will oppose and exalt himself above everything that is called God.
1: Or
0: is worshipped. So that he sets himself in the temple of God, proclaiming himself to be God. Yamiba, be not ignorant of this. That one day is with the Lord as a thousand years. And a thousand years is like one day. Nyamibo tume chebibiado, me Yesu abane. It is a rebo ubra, bonide Yesu botuma abane.
1: Amen.
0: Se si that Jesus can come today. The Lord is not slack concerning his promise. As some men count
1: slackness,
0: but is long suffering to us all, not willing that any should perish, not willing that any should perish, not willing that any should perish, but that all should come to repentance. 2 Peter chapter 3. 8 and 9. Amen.
1: Amen.
0: But today, there is rebellion. Oh, yes, in the past, the truth was hidden. But today, people hide from the truth. Sign number 9. Lovers of money. Lovers of money. Lovers of money. 2 Timothy chapter 3, 1 to 3. For people will be lovers of self. Lovers of money. Proud. 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
1: Amen.
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1: Yes, sir.
0: Jesus is calling you today.
1: Yes, sir. 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
0: And then, a grofuru from Sika. 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
1: Departing from a Japade.
0: Ecclesiastes chapter 2, 18 to 20. 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
0: Namibre. 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
0: Samaja Padin, you know,
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0: ha. Ama Obia, Obedi Mechiaba.
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0: 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Obedi matia seni yome yina wapame yeni yine fiyo. It was April 14, 1912. Or two ship within the great Titanic. Thomas Andrews. No design with 16 compartments. No wakende dami ship within. Mesima we design. Oye deya. On to me sink. In the middle of Atlantic Ocean, and a brandy be on yanka tesia bia, watching a deck, no do, what it you wouldn't in. On with there, iceberg, kasipa, I will put in fin fin. O 2 minutes, the catch your captain. Captain, iceberg ahead. The captain, they say, go and make merry. This is an unsinkable ship. Don't worry, man. Na bretina siya bebiyo. Captain, iceberg ahead. Captain, is a brandy. Mr. Koji Winnie. By the third time, I will do one. Na iceberg, you know, a warrison ship. The unsinkable ship, you know, less than 1 hour. Now I sink. Now because it all young sink up to them in it was it just 12 lifeboats. No what different family. And crow for we 1,516. Only 700 survived. I remember. And yes you see. Mirichumboko. How are you cradle, brah? Oh yes, Abranti Bia. Onyina yankufu Messia Fubi. Where we are school, our Brazil. Now what's world coaching wuneni? I can tell see any befia one. Now wabo. Wabo. Now asama nema meka ide. Young lady, Sanwechi. Now catch your name there. Only if God travels in the trunk. But inside here, we are full.
1: And see, my men are here and I drink there. Over money, banner sign, itchy. Now, I can tell you, I'm catching my men there. Send your men able to come to work on the boot to there. You be signing itchy. But since you are there, I hire
0: my men. I'm not doing the band catching any there. Send me can in Tia and you're writing cop. As well, you're into me for your men saying you're carrying him. A writing cot in a boot. I mean, so see, yes, sir. Moko boot. Hours later, news came by that they had been involved in a fatal accident. Everyone had died. Their car could not be recognized. But the boot was intact. The police said there was no way the trunk could have remained intact.
1: The police who car the car no put what the untim and ban there she didn't see
0: what. To their surprise,
1: Nansu was some
0: inside the trunk.
1: What car no put to one
0: was a crate of eggs.
1: Nanche fuabi siwa.
0: None of them.
1: Onumpo no mukrumpo.
0: None of them.
1: No mukrumpo
0: was broken.
1: Ampai.
0: But when some say Radhi,
1: hallelujah.
0: Senye Radhi eshe putuwa. Oh, tefuane ba kukrarimbo.
1: Amen.
0: Yamiba. Nyamiri warning signs of the times. Men are ignoring these signs. Jesus said, just a step towards me.
1: Jesus said, to an amon crope,
0: just a step towards me.
1: Brahmin chain.
0: Just a step
1: to an amon crope, Brahmin chain.
0: It's Matthew chapter 11, 28 to 30. Jesus said, come to me.
1: Brahmin
0: all
1: chain.
0: You who labor and are heavy laden.
1: And why you man
0: and
1: was you
0: and I will give you rest. I will give you rest.
1: Me mama on a home.
0: Take my yoke upon you and learn of me, for I am meek and lowly in heart, and you shall find rest unto your soul. For my yoke is easy and my burden is light. Jesus is willing to help you. Jesus is willing to help you. Jesus is willing to help you. Well, maybe you will say, it is not possible for me to be saved. But Jesus says, with me, all things are possible, and nothing shall be impossible. Or maybe you will say, I am too tired. But Jesus says, I will strengthen you. Yes, I will help you. I will give you rest. Maybe you will say, nobody cares about me in my struggles. But Jesus says, I care for you. I care for you. You will say, I can't go on for I am weak. Jesus says, my grace is sufficient for you. Hallelujah.
1: Amen.
0: Today you will say, and I can't figure things out. Jesus says, I will direct yourselves. You will say, I can't do it alone. But Jesus says, you can do all things. You cry Jesus, who strengthens you. Maybe you will say, I am not able. I am not able. But Jesus is telling you, I am able. Maybe you will say, it's not worth it. But Jesus says, it will be worth. For all things work together for good. This night maybe you will say, I can't forgive myself. But Jesus says, Jesus says,
1: I forgive you.
0: This evening you are saying, I feel condemned. But Jesus is saying, there is no condemnation. Neither do I condemn you. Go and sin no more. This evening you are saying,
1: and you be one Sammy there.
0: I have nothing.
1: Minishe.
0: But Jesus is saying,
1: yes,
0: I will supply all your needs. This evening you are saying,
1: and
0: I am afraid. Jesus says, fear not. I am with you. Fear not. I am with you. You are saying,
1: and
0: I am powerless. Jesus is saying, I have given you the spirit of power. You are saying, I am alone. Lonely. Jesus says,
1: yes,
0: I will never leave you, nor forsake you. This evening you are saying,
1: and then you bring catch
0: I feel like that. Killing myself. Abrante, Akatisia, why do you want to kill yourself? Jesus is telling you,
1: yes, catch you and
0: that death, that you want to die, I died for you 2,000 years ago.
1: Yes,
0: and come in where? When you say, I have come to the end of the road, but Jesus says, I will lead you to end in the path of righteousness. Maybe you are saying, I am overwhelmed by the deep waters of life. But Jesus is telling you, it shall not overflow you. It will never overflow you. For I, Jesus,
1: Jesus Christ,
0: I am with you. I am with you. Maybe you are saying, I feel the heat of life, burning fire. But Jesus is telling you, it shall not burn you.
1: That fire.
0: Maybe this evening you are saying, all my paths and my plans are failed. But Jesus says, I know the plans that I have for you. I know the plans that I have for you. You are saying,

0: I have decided to follow Jesus. 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Eradi Yesu se. My grace is sufficient for you. That means ma bo utsi me de require enya anye. Tere tunsa. Deso Yesu ni sem de eradi Yesu se mi sem. If that is your wish, be the answer was soon. I mean, you won't pay. Be the answer. Won't pay boy in the ratty. So, miss him. The man, you. Be the answer. I mean, you won't pay. God bless you. God bless you. So, for bon pay, my prayer.
1: Odoman Kumanya me. Aye Boniface Nyame. And Shayan Bonneho, then yen indeed. There was sin that you breed that chrame at your city. We are seeing an umwani genuine colony in a rebellion yet. On church, the Eddie and what to the Nina best say. Usan don church, and I jump quite Jesus Christ, Baba. And I dream, and I dream, you know, could see that yes, Baba, but to end what to be a bend more. No, no, no, my name, that do my at your city. See a granny bound china, you were down qua. 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That means yes so de radi and sebiara wa madunu somu mayain.
0: Amen.
1: And sebiara wa madunu somu mayain.
0: Amen.
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0: Amen.
1: Amen. 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Obi wa ha we to an amoni bi e fi won chana kwe chiri chiri anaji origin woda pado ba. 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
0: Amen.
1: Yameba, yamem bua non fa bonin yin anche. 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Your channel in there, I dare Jesus Christ, but pray, no.
0: Yes.
1: Then you know, young come and a cra. Now, brave, be soon our grind, though, trouble, do not so young, dear one, you know. Yet to me, I dare could drop Peggy and then Sunny Akada, this is our God, and we have waited for him. 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Yamin shroud them, no one see you in Danaji, Yamin Shoudo. No bon by and a G on my one nine yard there. On ye die suba saba servia and fiodo. 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Yamin Shrau, who see the best she have you. Oh, Jesus Christ is demon tea. Amen.
0: Amen. 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

0: early in the morning, and whatever communication that we have to do, whatever information that we have to give to our members and the good people of Ghana, we will communicate.
1: That was the communications officer of the Pre Tertiary Teachers Association of Ghana, Kingsley Anyimedu. The Member of Parliament for Mesia South, Nana Ejebafo-Iwa, has accused government of attempting to divert attention from the cocaine saga through an effort to arrest him on Wednesday, September 23. Officials from the Economic and Organized Crime Office, EOCO, attempted to arrest the MP at the Accra High Court. Speaking to City News, legislators said the move was intended to shift attention from the matter.
2: All that they sought to do was to divert attention from the cocaine scandal. He took the so-called accused persons or culprits in the cocaine matter to court. You see, you're not discussing it. It is not the subject of discussion. It's not what is trending. It is what happened yesterday and today, which are trending. They're all part of calculation. It's a calculated attempt by government to shift attention. Because the cocaine matter is a big scandal.
1: Nana Ejebafo-Iwa is the Member of Parliament for Mesia South. Still on the cocaine-related matters, the majority in Parliament says the government is constructing a dedicated forensic laboratory for the Narcotics Control Commission to improve the speed and quality of narcotics-related prosecutions. The announcement comes amid an increase in narcotic seizures recorded in recent months. Addressing journalist Majority Leader James Galga said the facility will help establish scientific links between suspects and substances recovered.
3: Now, I've told you how forensic laboratories are being established. You see, you should be able to establish linkages between the persons arrested, what they have done scientifically with substances you may have recovered. In the past, we didn't have that. We're saying that NACOP must have their own facilities, such as forensic laboratories, to be able to conduct their own investigations in real time, and also to keep in confidence some of the information that must not be out there, because when we have so many agencies interfacing in the course of criminal investigations, sometimes vital information can get into the public domain and create problems for prosecutions.
1: Majority Leader and MP for Bilsa North, James Agalga. Now, the Deputy Minority Leader, Patricia Apiejie, is appealing to First Lady Lordina Mahama and Vice President Professor Nana Jane Opokuagyeman to intervene in the arrest of Salome Awuti-Bafo. The appeal follows the Accra High Court's dismissal of a bail application filed by her lawyer after her two-week remand. Patricia Apiejie says Salome Awuti-Bafo should be released to enable her to return to her duties as a single mother.
4: I would like to make a passionate appeal to our First Lady and our Vice President that what is happening is very disturbing, especially in Ghana, where most of the women are single mothers. This is a serious occasion of a woman who is single-handedly taking care of the children, and he has to see to it that the child attend school. So that's what they shouldn't supervise, any such thing that affects women of that stage.
1: Deputy Minority Leader and MP for Asokwa, Patricia Apiejie. 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And around the globe, we are live on citynewsroom.com. Still ahead, police arrest two suspects over kidnapping and murder of Senegalese goalkeeper Cheick Touré. Details of that and several others coming up shortly. Do stay.
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0: Welcome back. You're still listening to the City Breakfast News, live from our studios here in Accra, and also live on affiliates across the country. Let's settle for some more stories. And the police have arrested two suspects over the kidnapping and murder of Senegalese goalkeeper Cheick Touré in Kumasi in October 2025. The suspects, 32-year-old Nigerian national Salifu Walid and 24-year-old Burkina Bay Aziz Wadrago Mani, were arrested on Sunday, September 20, at a hideout in Bampanase near Mampontine in the Ashanti region. Police investigations indicate that the two are a part of a four-member group that allegedly posed as football scouts and used online networks to lure victims into Ghana. The police said the two suspects admitted their involvement during interrogation and provided information on their alleged roles in luring Touré into Ghana. To some more stories, the Office of the Member of Parliament for Madina, Francis Xavier Susu, has confirmed that he is in stable condition after receiving medical attention. The MP collapsed yesterday while delivering a speech at the Ghana Institute of Management and Public Administration, GIMPA. In a statement, his office said he had received the necessary treatment and was doing well. The Ministry of Health has defended government's decision to construct three new 160-bed regional referral hospitals in the Uti, Savannah and Western North regions. The decision has come under criticism from former Health Minister Dr. Bernard Okuboy, who questioned the construction of new regional hospitals while several Agenda 111 projects remained stalled. Speaking to City News spokesperson for the Ministry, Tony Goodman, said the Agenda 111 projects have not been abandoned by the government.
1: Knowing that we do not have money to complete them, we have begun the process of completing 10 this year. By next 2 years, we should be able to do about 35 of them, which are at various stages of completion. We've also said that we are engaging various organizations and persons who are ready to partner government to complete the rest. So these are processes we've put in place to complete Agenda 111. Make sure that the regional hospitals like Uti, Savannah, Western North also get regional hospital.
0: Tony Goodman is a spokesperson for the Ministry of Health. Stay with us here on the City Breakfast News, which has been live from our studios here in Accra and also live on affiliates across the country. The Northern Region, we are live on Dasuma 99.1 FM in Yendi. 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And in the Northeast Region, we are live on Radio Jimbale 107.3 MHz in Jimbale. And around the globe, remember, we are live on citynewsroom.com. We'll bring you sports and international news shortly. 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

0: Welcome back. You are still listening to the City Breakfast News live from our studios here in Accra and also live on affiliates across the country. Thank you for staying through. Let's settle for sport. And in sport, Ghana's Black Stars suffered a disappointing start to their 2027 Africa Cup of Nations qualifying campaign after losing 2-0 to Cote d'Ivoire in Bouaké. The defeat leaves Carlos Queiroz with work to do as Ghana begin their campaign without several key players, including captain Jordan Ayew, Mohamed Kudus, Antoine Semenyo, and Thomas Partey. The Black Stars will now look to respond in their next qualifying fixture as they continue their bid to reach the 2027 AFCON tournament. Now in international news, reporters from CNN and MS Now say they were denied entry to cover a White House state dinner despite a federal judge ordering the restoration of access to CNN, MS Now and Politico. The outlets had earlier been barred by President Donald Trump, who accused them of fake news. Although journalists from the three organizations were allowed back onto the White House grounds, CNN and MS Now say their reporters were later denied access to cover guests arriving for the dinner. And that's how we end the City Breakfast News, which has been live from our studios here in Accra and also live on affiliates across the country. For more news, please log on to citynewsroom.com. The City Breakfast Show is up next. I am Samuel Akom. Thank you for listening and have a very wonderful morning.
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6: Last night was shit. My phone's dark. The world's a mess. That's just the start. But I slept alright. I guess it's good morning. Phone call from mom. Dad lost his job. Text from my ex. She's moving on.

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1: Good morning, Second D Takrati. Good morning, Western Region. Welcome to your favorite, my favorite, our favorite show, The Western Echo, right here on Beach 105.5 FM.

Morning. Excited to be here. Even if I walk through the valley of grateful for another opportunity to be your companion for the morning between 6 and 10 a.m. Charlie, we are super, super, super grateful. If this is your first time, I welcome you aboard. Buckle up because, yeah, I'm going to take you on a ride this morning. Your morning's drive. Right here on Beach 105.5 FM. It promises to be an exciting morning and a wonderful show. We've got a lot to talk about. It's Friday. Super, super, super interactive show. I'll share your thoughts, your views, your opinions and everything with us this morning. I would love to hear from you via SMS, via WhatsApp and phone call all through the same number 020-105-1055. It's a beautiful Friday morning. How's your weekend going? Are you planning something? If you have no plans, Charlie, then sleep. Charlie, this is the Western Echo proudly brought to you by Holy Mosquito Spray and Quell, Assemblies of God, Love Sanctuary International, Garden City University, Healing Hearts Health Mission, Electroland Ghana Limited, and of course MTN everywhere you go. The show is on from now till 10 a.m. and we have a lot that we're going to be talking about this Friday morning. So feel free, grab some tea if you're preparing to head to work. Charlie, go to work with an open mind and be prepared to join this morning's table as we get to talk about our region, as we get to talk about a lot of things that we need to do, that we ought to do, that we can do about our region. This is the Western Echo right here on Beach 105.5 FM. My name is Arafat Musa and I'm here with my colleagues. Today, Dr. Sylvester Kwachi will be joining us. It's Friday. And yes, lately he'll be joining us on Fridays. So yes, he'll be here this morning. And of course, the regular Felix Buensi, the Kylian Mbappe. Kenneth Abbott is also here and our intern, Stoney. We'll also be here with technical production support. Oh, before we get into everything else, yesterday, I understand a lot of you enjoyed from the MTN Momo R. How do you feel? It's a small commission that you give to me. I don't know what your problem is. You've enjoyed from MTN data on Tuesday. You've enjoyed cash reward yesterday. And you still not said anything to me. Don't worry. The parties are not here. But for those of you who still managed to miss Momo R, I don't know what is happening. You probably missed it on Tuesday and you missed it on Thursday. I don't know why. But MTN is benevolent enough. In fact, MTN is the mother of all telecommunication networks in Ghana. And they have that, you know, motherly love and affection towards all of us. So they're saying they want to give you another opportunity to enjoy. They said, no, the MTN Momo R, no, you have to be part of it. In fact, you need to benefit. You need to enjoy something. So that when people are talking about it, you also have something to say. That is why MTN is saying that on Saturday, which is tomorrow, the 26th of September, between 6 p.m. and 7 p.m., make a deposit of at least 50 Ghana cedis into your savings and investment accounts on your Momo app and receive up to 50 Ghana cedis. Well, MTN is saying that if you deposit between 50 Ghana cedis and 100 Ghana cedis, you enjoy a cash reward of 20 Ghana cedis. 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Remember, the date is Saturday, the 26th of September,
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People are receiving support. People are getting their burdens lifted, their hopes restored or renewed, and people are becoming okay. 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Our Healing Heart Health Mission started on the 21st of September, that's Monday this week, and they will be there through to the 2nd of October. There is free health screening at the Takrady Mall from 9 a.m. to 3 p.m. every weekday. 9 a.m. to 3 p.m. every weekday. And they will be there till the 2nd of October. But what they are asking you to do is come and check your pressure. Come and check your blood sugar. Come and check everything and everything about you. If you have any health challenges, they're asking you to bring it along. You meet very, very, very experienced medical professionals, and they're going to take care of you all for nothing. It's going to cost you nothing. And the evenings at 6:30 p.m. every single night at the Takrady Mall, Pastor Jehoshaphat Yaudro will be there to deliver the untold truth from the Bible. There will be health and family life sessions as well as inspiring music. The Bible will be opened plainly. So if you're carrying something, a burden on your shoulder, you want someone to lean on, Chale, your hopes are far gone. Your hopes ni nam techiman. They're asking you to come and they would take care of you. You don't have to belong to any church or society. Just come as you are. Healing at Takrady Mall happening as we speak. I hope to see you there.

Before I tell you what is happening this morning, today's fast-paced global economy requires the right skill set. You need the right skill set if you want to stay ahead. If not, you're going to be in the back. You're going to be sending your CVs, your cover letters. You're going to be talking to people, and a lot of them will disappoint you, and you will be disappointed. In fact, you will lose hope. But for you to be part of this fast-paced global economy, you need the right skill set, and that right skill set will catapult you ahead. That is what you need. If you're a parent listening to me this morning, you don't want your child to face that struggle. After school, what next? After school, what else? Your child will finish doing the NSS and will come and join you in the house. That is not something we are preaching or something that we want. It is the dream, it is the goal of every parent that once their child finishes or graduates from the university, they'll be able to find something to do. A well-paying job, or probably start their own venture. 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

Folks, a reputable company here in Secondita Crade is urgently looking to hire a tricycle rider and a loader. All successful applicants will be given free health insurance as part of the benefits package. But there are requirements. If you're interested in any of the roles, you should live around Apremedo, Apollo, Aseke, and its environs. 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That is on the Fijai Fikuma stretch. You can simply call this number for more information, 054-864-6719. 054-864-6719. It's 36 minutes into 6 a.m. We'll be getting into the newspaper review segment in a minute, telling you what the newspapers are saying and what the news portals are reporting. At 7 a.m., we will dive into the very latest from the world of business. 7:15 this morning to 7:45. The community radar will be on. And on the community radar, what we do is ask you to put your community on the radar. Tell us what is happening in your community. Tell us what the issues are with respect to your community. And we will follow up. Speak to authorities. We'll draw the attention to them. Sometimes they don't even know about it, genuinely. Maybe yours is not really a problem within your community, but you just want to ask a question about something. Yeah, man. Use the community radar as a tool to get your issues resolved, to get your questions answered, to get the clarity that you need. And community radar is on at 7:15 a.m. At 7:15, I'll activate the phone lines and then you get to call and put your community on the radar. 7:45 is when we talk sports. A very disappointing game yesterday for our boys, the Black Stars of Ghana, as they faced the Ivory Coast. I mean, I knew we were going to lose, but I still needed to hope. I watched the game with open mind and the people disappointed. But we'll do better. Are we not Black Stars again? Yeah, we'll do better. We'll tell you about all of that and more at 7:45 a.m. this morning. 8 a.m. is when we tell you what is trending, what is happening right here in our region, the Western region. We call it Westing today. And then after that, we take a deep dive into our conversations. Folks, this morning at 9 a.m., we will be sitting down with the PURC, that's the Public Utilities Regulatory Commission. We'll speak to Mr. Eric Owuku, the Western North Region's PRO, on a lot of things about PURC. So bring your questions. If you have any concerns, any complaints whatsoever about ECG, about Ghana Water, Charlie, that is the right time to make your complaints. And they'll follow up on them for you. The conversation is at 9 a.m. In all of these, we'll be streaming live on Facebook at Beach 105.5 FM. So please do well to join our live stream. Like, comment, share, and be a part of the Western Echo.

0: Folks, it is time for us to join Caleb Kuda, Richard Delasca, and Samuel Akom for the newspaper review segment this morning. The Western Echo continues after that. My name is Arafat Musa. Stick and stay with us. The show continues after this.
1: Debutante, who are vowing to, you know,
2: sweep it
1: all. I see chica from
3: over Kalawa Bomule. You know, me, say, move, move, you talk.
2: A ground uniform.
3: So tomorrow we'll see.
1: Mm. That'd be the whole story.
3: Yeah, but you know, you might tell your boss your peace of mind that day, but
2: after that day,
3: whatever happens later, you're on your own. Now, please don't sign me. Video chat, come on, Musu. You can say that you said it under the influence of the business
1: olympics.
3: The current time says this morning at 81st Onga,
1: yes,
3: which is the UN General Assembly, we will process our minerals at home.
1: Yes.
3: This is President John Dramani Mahama speaking, looking really splendid in his Agbada and cap, you know, very beautiful.
1: Yes.
3: Africa won't remain arena for resource crumble, the president said yesterday. Yeah, also on the front page this morning, BOG to introduce new currency notes. They are maintaining monetary policy rate at 14%. Okay. Meanwhile, there's a troubling one coming in from the HIV side of things. HIV infections, AIDS deaths decline in 2025. Ashanti remains high burden region, according to the GSE.
4: Okay, let me start off with the Daily Guide newspaper. The big one on the front page, Ghana Jollof Saga, High Court denies Ness bail. And so on the front page of the Daily Guide, pursue drug financiers, Christian Council tells government. An MP summoned for September 29. I think the speaker has recalled the House. And still on the front page, police arrest two over circle phone dealer's death. Really troubling. Sorry there. We'll get into the details.
3: Let me take you to the Chronicle. Big story. Mahama tells Ghana's economic miracle at the UN. Mm. Also on the front page this morning, Goldfields Ghana Foundation constructs some 40,000 liter water project for the Brahabebum.
4: The Herald newspaper front page this morning, Weja Bawi, McCarthy Hill residents want Empire Cement Factory demolished. MCEs, MPs, others accused of inaction on pollution, flooding, and health fears. And then we also have the Ghana Jollof story. It says Ghana Jollof liaison denied bill. Court fears she would interfere with evidence. And President Mahama pushes new partnership with global philanthropy. And they also captured a story where BOG is set to launch new city notes in November and Ghana Law Society to host 2026 annual bar conference on Wednesday.
1: Okay.
3: Let me take you to the custodian. Minority slams Yoko's reign of impunity. Comes with a photograph of the minority leader flanked by his men in parliament and that of the CEO of Yoko, Raymond Acha.
1: Yeah.
3: Also on the front page this morning, Ghana loses 1.9 billion US dollars reserves in 2 months. Whoa, what's happening? This one comes with a photograph of the governor of the central bank, Dr. Johnson Isiama. Mm. And then something here that says cocoa buying faces delay as cocoa board struggles to raise 16.3 billion Ghana cedis. What's happening to the economy?
4: The Informer newspaper, the Fiamapo condemns Yoko's attempt to arrest MP in court. They capture the parliament to consider cocaine probe request. The big one here, NDC boils over historic 3.9-ton cocaine scandal. The details we found in the Informer newspaper. And elections must unite Africa, not fuel conflict, Peace Council warns. And traders are revolting and calling for a halt to the Agogloshi demolition.
3: The Ghanaian publisher says, hand down cocaine kingpins, Christian Council tells Mahama. Also, Reverend Professor Asante warns government coercing cannot secure peace. And Yoko MP arrest drama, minority demands answers. Some other stories make the front page.
4: Let me take you to the New Center paper this morning. Dr. Irene Kokoi Abol wins 2026 Nursing Educational Research Award. That is here. Joblessness, high cost of living threaten democracy. President Mahama speaking there. And Cocoa Board targets pension funds to fix liquidity. liquidity crisis, sorry, we found on page 8, and review the killer taxes regulations to protect investment, long-term growth. Telecom Chamber.
3: The Inquisitor says, good show. Icons makes huge gains, doubles the Maport customs revenue. According to the paper, also government to write off Tor's legacy debt. And Ghanaian interest comes first in 2027 budget. This is according to the Minister for Finance, Dr. Tofosa.
4: The Inside newspaper, I'll be ending with that. Big Nkrumah Street Carnival today. And President Mahama unveils new deal with global philanthropy. They also capture that story. And the economics of Thomas Sankara, the 8th Pan-Africa newsletter of 2026. That is also page 6 and 7 of the Inside newspaper.
5: Very well. So I take you online now, citynewsroom.com. Elise with gold shipments resume, boosts Ghana's forest reserves. This is the BOG. ECG workers to stage nationwide protest against private sector participation. And government to announce new cocoa producer price today. Where on the new 160-bed regional hospitals, they are necessary for higher level care. This is the health ministry. And on Medina MP Francis Osu Xavier, we are told that he's doing well after collapsing at Gimpa. This is according to his office. And it was clear act of provocation. Balfour Ewa on Iyoko encounter. Mahama's UN advocacy on reparatory justice gaining global support. Kwachi Ofosu here. Two arrested over kidnapping, murder of Senegalese goalkeeper. That's the story here. And we are also told by Togli Afadda the 14th, invest in Volta region to unlock its economic potential. Teacher unions meet today over government failure to pay promotion arrears. Comes with a photograph of the sector minister, Haruna Idrisu. And if you go to channel1newsonline.com, Agenda 111 was badly implemented. This is Tony Goodman. And BOG keeps policy rate at 14%. African leaders must be firm in anti-corruption fight. This is President Mahama. DVLA justifies delinquency charges on expired driver licenses. Mm-hmm. There are other stories here. If you go to Major Online this morning, GCAA says market forces, not regulator, determine air ticket prices. Something big, something is being done. GCAA boss still on government's move to cut airline costs. The law must work. NDC rejects claims. Salome Balfour's bail denial is diversion from cooking scandal. Ghana's reliance on imported fuel good exports exposes economy to shocks. Sky, that should answer your question on what's happening to the economy. On the High Street Journal, they have the President Mahama here. President Mahama pitches Ghana as industrial hub with critical minerals, AFCFTA push. When founders become the bottlenecks to business growth, it's a feature here. And how influencers are rewriting Ghana's advertising playbook, that's a feature here. U.S. and China must act as responsible powers together, she says, as Trump toasts friendship at State Day. Okay,
3: so let's take off this morning from the United States of America, where our president has been addressing the U.N. on critical matters of the world, Ghana's foreign policy being really defined there. If you go to page 12 of the Ghanaian Times, there's a story there, and then also the Chronicle also leads with a story on the president. So let me take off with the version from the Ghanaian Times. Julius Diopetici says, Africa will not remain a passive arena for a new scramble for resources. President John Dramani Mahama has stated

0: Chronicle that President John Dramani Mahama has used his address at the 81st United Nations General Assembly to showcase Ghana's economic recovery, saying disciplined governance, fiscal prudence, and the fight against corruption have helped move the country from economic vulnerability towards sustained recovery and growth. Now, addressing world leaders in New York on Thursday, President Mahama said his administration's resetting Ghana agenda had produced what he described as a quote-unquote a dramatic economic turnaround in less than 2 years. Now, yeah. Indeed, some circles describe it as the Ghana miracle, he told the Assembly.
1: Well, okay, he's also made a number of statements in his demands, actually, in his speech that Africa deserves permanent seats on the UN Security Council. This is actually a pitch that many African leaders have been reiterating and demanding. President John Dramani Mahama has reiterated calls for permanent African representation on the United Nations Security Council. Addressing the 81st UN General Assembly on Thursday, September 24, he noted that Africa is home to 1.5 billion people, representing more than 18% of humanity, and constitutes the largest regional voting bloc in the General Assembly. According to him, despite Africa's significant population and influence within the UN system, the continent remains without a permanent seat on the Security Council. President Mahama argued that the current structure of the Security Council does not reflect contemporary global realities, stressing that reform is necessary to uphold the principle of sovereign equality among nations. He also made the call that developed nations must fulfill climate finance commitments. Says that he cited erratic rainfall, coastal erosion, and desertification as among the challenges confronting communities across the continent. And he says that more than 160 millimeters of rain was recorded across Ghana's seven coastal regions within 24 hours, resulting in 39 deaths and leaving one person unaccounted for. Basically, the activities, the industrial activities of the developed nations are having greater climatic impact on the developing nations. And he feels that developed nations must fulfill their climate finance commitments.
2: Okay, and so with the president on some other matters. New Center, page 3, he says Gaza exposes crisis of global credibility. Now, the president also called for stronger international action over the conflict involving Israel and the Palestinians, saying the humanitarian suffering in Gaza, the West Bank and other occupied territories represented a major challenge to the credibility of the international system.
0: Okay, now let's take you to matters affecting the economy. Mm-hmm. Beyond what the president has been talking about, you go to the Custodian newspaper. Page 2 has a story. Cocoa buying faces delay as Cocoa Board struggles to raise 16.3 billion Ghana cedis. Now, calling Sidu Jamfi reports that it appears the Ghana Cocoa Board is struggling to raise funds from foreign and domestic investors for cocoa purchases for the 2026-2027 crop season as originally planned. Now, this is because the leading global news agency, the Reuters news agency, has reported that Cocoa Board is seeking to raise some 16.3 billion Ghana cedis, which is some 1.4 billion US dollars, from only domestic investors to fund cocoa purchases for the upcoming season. Now, eligible participants, according to Reuters, include commercial banks, pension funds, insurance companies, stockbrokers, high net worth individuals, other institutional investors, and international cocoa buyers. Now, it is not, however, clear if Ghanaian workers would allow their pension funds to be invested in the heavily volatile cocoa sector. Now, according to Reuters, the national regulator is turning to domestic debt markets to fund its operations after struggling to finance the investor to the sector. Finance the sector since its decade-old syndicated loan arrangement with international banks collapsed during the 2023-2024 season. I was hoping that the paper itself would have gone a step further to actually do the digging here at home, because the newspaper is here. This is a foreign wire reporting that. Anyway, though, still talking about the economy, there's a related story. The Bank of Ghana is reporting that Ghana has lost some 1.9 billion US dollars in reserves in 2 months. Mm-hmm. And that story you find on page 12 of the newspaper, if I may give you that quickly, which is the back page. Now, Ghana's gross international reserves have come under renewed pressure in recent months, declining by approximately 1.9 billion US dollars between June and August of 2026. Now, latest figures from the Bank of Ghana show that the stock of reserves fell from some

0: 12.94 billion US dollars at the end of June to 11.07 billion US dollars by the close of August this year. Now, the drop forms part of a broader downward trend that has seen the country lose a cumulative 3.09 billion US dollars in external buffers since the first quarter of the year.
1: Still on financial matters, so let me stay with the BOG, because he has set to launch new CD notes in November.
2: Yeah.
1: And the story, the Herald newspaper page...
2: Heritage Series, they call it.
1: Yes, Heritage Series, they call it. Page 5 of the Herald... Page 4 of the Herald newspaper, the Bank of Ghana will, from November 3, introduce an upgraded series of CD bank notes known as the Heritage Series with enhanced security features. Dr. Johnson Panditi Siyama, the governor, announced on Thursday. Dr. Siyama said this at the 132nd Monetary Policy Committee press briefing in Accra, describing the new notes as a major step to modernize the national currency and make it fit for the future. Now, the governor said the new Heritage Series team, the one CD, the CD Our Future Secured, is designed to last and incorporate enhanced security features, improved durability, and modern designs that reflect Ghana's heritage and aspirations. In case we are asking which notes will be, which notes of which new CD, new ones will come out, that will be the CD, one Ghana CDs, two Ghana CDs, five Ghana CDs, 10 Ghana CDs, 20 CDs, 50, 100 CDs, and
3: the
1: 200
3: Ghana
1: CDs.
3: We
1: still the user.
2: Is it two Ghana coming back?
1: Yes, it's here. Two Ghana CDs, initially,
3: they
1: had the one with
3: the they will give you change.
1: Oh, yeah, we use it.
3: You they get change for
1: you
3: one
1: they get change. But sometimes, most of the time, they be like, oh, me need to sound.
2: That's it. Especially the ride-hailing apps.
1: The ride-hailing apps.
2: You always have to leave the balance.
3: Anyway.
2: But there's an article on the channel1newsonline.com by William Na. It says what you need to know about BOG's new Heritage CD notes. So you can check that. But point three says that two Ghana CD note is coming back.
1: Yeah.
2: So the Heritage Series will include upgraded versions of the various notes that you mentioned. But Sky, airfares in Ghana more expensive compared to other African nations?
0: We were just discussing that, I think,
2: sometime
0: a couple
2: this week,
0: of days ago, about how domestic airfares are pretty high and affecting connectivity.
2: Yeah. I have two articles that speak to this. Sheba Araba Benin writes that on citynewsroom.com, are domestic airfares really high in Ghana? And then if you go to myjoyonline.com this morning, GCAA says market forces, not regulator, determine air ticket prices. So just quick highlights from these two. And a return flight from Accra to Tamale was selling for about $328 for travel from October 1 to 5. For the same dates, a return flight from Nairobi to Mombasa, a journey of almost the same distance and roughly the same flying time, was $164. So 328164. That does not mean Ghana has the most expensive domestic flights in the world, but it helps explain why passengers are asking whether flying within the country has become too expensive. So it's not the highest fares, but it's the fastest increase. Sean Mendes is an aviation executive and consultant who helped establish Africa World Airlines and twice served as its chief operations officer. And he says the more important story is how quickly Ghana's fares are rising. Using the Sabremet average fare data for 2024-2025, Mendes compared domestic routes of roughly 400 to 500 kilometers in Ghana and a number of other countries. So basically, ours is not the highest, but in terms of the increase, it's the fastest increase that has happened over the period.
0: I'm not so sure if somebody said it was the highest. I think the concern
2: is
0: really,
2: that it's...
0: Yeah, that's it. It's expensive. And when you compare it to some other... comparator jurisdictions, and so it's I think the authorities have to do something about it, because if you have a country where so many people are dying on the roads needlessly, too much time spent on the roads. One of the fastest ways of connecting people around the world by air. So why not, turn our attention?
2: Meanwhile, the authorities say that they don't determine the air ticket, is the market forces.
0: Are there not taxes and levies all over the place?
2: Mm,
0: so they should do something about those.
2: Mm.
1: I want to end with this. Really sad one. Police arrest Rover Seko Fondile's death. Story Daily Guide, page 6 by Prince Fifi York. Now, the police arrested two suspects, including a woman and a man alleged to have posed as a soldier in connection with the death of Kwame Nkrumah's Seko Fondile Nanaya Ochre, popularly known as Dinero or Terry. Ochre had been reported missing after traveling to Teshi and was found dead on the morning of September 24, 2026, following days of search by his family, friends, and fellow phone dealers at Circle. Now, the case is currently being handled by the Manette Police Station while the two suspects are being held at the Domestic Violence and Victim Support Unit in connection with the investigation.
4: And what's happening to fuel prices? You know, the last time I was in the country, I used some 700 or so Ghana cedis to fill my tank. I came back this morning, I went to buy it. If you feel my tank, the thing was going
1: it was still going.
4: 1,100. So what's going on?
1: The tensions are still,
4: this was not what we said from Mr. So,
1: yeah.
4: You know, continue. December
2: 2023.

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0: I am Ni Lati Lati, straight into our stories now. Government is set to announce a new cocoa producer price for the 2026-2027 season today for a new pricing regime for cocoa farmers. The expected announcement comes amid efforts to secure financing for the new season and address liquidity challenges within the cocoa sector.
2: Ahead of the announcement, the Ghana Cocoa Board has been engaging leading international cocoa trading companies in London as part of preparations for the 2026-2027 cocoa season. Discussions focused on the newly enacted Ghana Cocoa Board Act 2026, the proposed cocoa sector financing framework, preparations for the new season, and plans for commercial paper and bond financing. The meeting also explored liquidity arrangements for the upcoming season, private sector financing support for licensed buying companies, and Ghana's readiness to implement the European Union deforestation regulation. Earlier this year, the government maintained producer price for the 2025-2026 live crop season despite a decline in international cocoa prices. The price remained at 1,241 per 30 kilogram load for grade 1 and grade 2 cocoa beans and 2,587 Ghana cedis per 64 kilogram gross bag. This translates into 41,392 Ghana cedis per ton, equivalent to 16 bags of cocoa. The upcoming announcement is expected to determine the price farmers will receive for their cocoa beans in the new season, with implications for farmer incomes, cocoa purchasing arrangements, and the financial sustainability of the sector.
0: City Business News is Daniel Sakite with that report. The Bank of Ghana is supporting initiatives to facilitate direct payment in Ghana cedis for trade between Ghana and China to reduce reliance on third-party currencies in bilateral transactions. Governor of the Central Bank, Dr. Johnson Isiama, said banks are already piloting a system that allows Ghanaian importers to pay for Chinese imports directly in cedis without first converting their funds into US dollars.
3: As a central bank, we're doing a number of things. You might have heard about one of the banks, what's the name? Stanbic. They are piloting a program whereby our exporters, our importers, no longer have to carry US dollars on them to go and pay for their imports. They can actually pay in Ghana cedis right from here. And so as we speak, if you want to buy anything from China, just go to Stanbic Bank with your cedis and you are able to do that. And that is something we are piloting going forward. We are aware that Ghana Commercial Bank is also starting something quite similar. And so we are taking those developments very, very seriously in line with the growing trade relationship with China. A zero tariff policy regime, well, of course, as governors of central banks, we all converge when we go for the IMF meet. And these are some of the things we discuss with each other. And so we will be in touch with our counterparts in China.
0: Governor of the Bank of Ghana, Dr. Johnson Isiama, speaking at the 132nd MPC press briefing here in Accra. And now the corporate world is getting ready to trade suit and spreadsheets for sportswear as the 2026 City Business Olympics, which takes place tomorrow, draws a wider circle of corporate partners behind the CS competition. The growing sponsorship base is adding new dimensions to the annual Corporate Sporting Festival. More in the following report.
4: From the banking halls to the sporting field, UMB Bank is bringing financial wellness closer to participants, offering financial guidance to individuals taking part in the games, and when it is time to step away from the competition, Eden Heights Sports Complex will provide a space for participants to relax, recharge, and keep the competitive spirit alive. Cargill Ghana Limited, a key player in Ghana's cocoa value chain, will add a local touch to the experience, serving up cocoa-based refreshments for participants. Healthcare will also take center stage, with SynLab providing medical and laboratory testing services throughout the event. Participants can also stay refreshed with Boss Ghana Natural Mineral Water, keeping them hydrated as the competition heats up. For those looking to renew their National Health Insurance cards, the National Health Insurance Scheme will have a dedicated booth on site bringing essential services closer to participants. Behind the scenes, Bethel Logistics will provide the logistical support needed to keep the event moving smoothly from start to finish. Adding a touch of color and creativity to the event is Three Trees Paint, an eco-friendly paint brand bringing its commitment to sustainable living into the corporate sporting experience. And when the games give way to good food and conversation, Hallmark Cafe will be on hand to serve a selection of local and continental dishes, giving participants another reason to pause, connect, and refuel. With sport, wellness, networking, and entertainment all coming together, the stage is set for another day of competition and corporate camaraderie. The 2026 City Business Olympics takes place this Saturday, September 26th at Eden Heights Sports Complex, Wager, behind West Hills Mall in Accra. The event is powered by 97.3 City FM with support from Channel 1 TV.
0: So Daniel Odro Mensah's report telling you about why you shouldn't miss this year's City Business Olympics. So I hope we see your company there tomorrow. On the interbank market, the dollar is trading at 11 CD 60 pesos, the British pound at 15 CDs 36 pesos, that of the euro is at 13 CDs 21 pesos. These are Bank of Ghana rates. As always, they would be much higher at the Forex Bureau near you, so please be guided. That's how we end the breakfast edition of City Business News on 97.3 City FM. I am Ni Lati. Next is the City Business Edition. Do have a

Oh, that was the business news. Oh, we'll be getting into the community radar in a minute. But before we do that, well, I want you to be part of history. His Excellency John Dramani Mahama, President of the Republic of Ghana, is a special guest of honor. Reverend Stephen Wengam, General Superintendent of Assemblies of God Ghana, is going to be the Congress host. As the Assemblies of God Ghana welcomes you and the entire world to Accra for the 2026 World Assemblies of God Congress. From October 14 to 16, you will be joining thousands of believers from across 190 countries for a life-changing encounter. Pastors and church leaders should register for the day's conference on www.2026agworldcongress.org. 2026agworldcongress.org. Now, the time is 9 a.m. to 5:30 p.m. at the Black Star Square. Well, I understand that each night from 7 p.m. to 9:30 p.m., there's going to be evening rallies. And in the evening rallies, they are going to ignite the Accra Sports Stadium each night. But do not come alone. Come along with your neighbors, your friends, your family, your loved ones, even your colleagues from work. Remember, the evening rallies are free. For more information, call 025-722-7750. 025-722-7750. Don't just hear about it. Come, let's make history. Commissioned, one mandate, every nation.

Love Sanctuary is inviting you to their flagship annual event called the Abundant Life Conference. And this year's event is themed A Knowing God. Charlie, you've been asking God for blessing and you're questioning why. Maybe you don't deserve the blessings of God or what. A lot of people are blessed and you see them prosper and you see your life and you be like, Charlie, yours the delay. From next Monday, the 28th of September, to Sunday, the 4th of October, join Love Sanctuary International for unforgettable days of passionate worship, powerful teaching, heartfelt prayers, and moments that will leave a lasting mark on your life. Your life is never going to be the same. You will be transformed. The time is 6:30 p.m. from Monday to Friday, and on Sunday it's 8:30 a.m. Or the venue is a church auditorium on the Anajin Tankofu Road, right here in Takrade. Ministering are God's anointed servants, Bishop Frederick Asamoah, Reverend Dr. Moses Asamoah, and the host, the father of the house, Reverend Prosper Asamoah. You're asking God's blessings. Charlie, this is your invitation to receive that blessing, to experience God's presence, hear His voice, and be transformed by His word.

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0: About 20 minutes into 7 a.m., this is still the Western Echo right here on Beach 105.5 FM. And this is Community Radar. This is where every community gets a voice. Whether we like it or not, every community has a story. There is a road that has been broken for months. A street light that has stopped working and nobody is fixing it. The overflowing drain everyone knows about. And no one is looking its way. That abandoned project. In your community sits a school that needs urgent attention. That water problem you have, that sanitation issue you have, that dangerous spot authorities have been warned about repeatedly. The questions that no one has answered. And sometimes it's not even about a problem. Sometimes you simply want to know what happened to that project. Why hasn't this promise been fulfilled? Who is responsible? When will something be done about it? Well, this morning, I'm asking you to put those questions on the radar. This is the Community Radar, a brand new segment on the Western Echo. And it will be on your airwaves every Friday between 7:15 and 7:45 a.m. This is your opportunity to tell us what is happening or not happening in your community. We are not interested in simply complaining and moving on. We want answers. We want the people responsible to hear you. We want the authorities to know what residents are experiencing. And where possible, we will put those concerns directly before the appropriate leadership for a response. So this morning, wherever you are in the Western region, this is your microphone. This is your opportunity, your platform to let them know. Tell us what your community is dealing with. Send me a WhatsApp message. Send me a voice note. Send me a message via SMS. Call me. Tell me where you are, what the problem is, how long it has remained unresolved, who you've already contacted, and most importantly, what answer do you want? Child, I want you to give me facts. This is not a platform for insults, not a platform for political attacks or unverified accusations. I want us to put real issues on the radar so they can be addressed. And you know, sometimes, authorities genuinely do not know about your situation. Sometimes they know, but they need to be reminded. And just sometimes they have an explanation. Whatever the case may be, let us put it on the radar this morning. For those of you who are skeptical and Arafat, Adi Akadema, Meka Kobenti, I want you to call me. I want you to talk to me. Don't say we've complained everywhere and nothing is happening. Charlie, put it on the Community Radar. Your community matters. Our communities matter. Your concern matters. And your voice could be the voice that finally gets something done. If it matters to your community, it belongs on our radar. Let me hear from you. 020-105-1055. What issues are there? What issue do you want to put on the Community Radar this morning? Hello, good morning.
1: Good morning, Mr. Arafat.
0: Good morning, Patrick.
1: Yes.
0: How are you doing?
1: I'm doing good, boss. And yourself?
0: I'm also doing very well, Patrick. Thank you for asking.
1: Long time.
0: Patrick, what are you putting on the radar this morning?
1: Yes, Mr. Arafat, if you can permit me, I think at least 5 minutes to, raise my concern to you. Then, okay, let me start from this Keten Nkrumah. This, please, can you hear me?
0: Yes, I can hear you, Patrick.
1: Keten Nkrumah Junction. You know, Mr. Arafat, the government is going to do the express road for Sekendi Takoradi, let's say Takoradi to Accra, Kekos to Accra. But, you know, the project is ongoing. And, you know, there's a choke of gutter. Last time, I think 3 days today, I sent a message to you. Mr. Arafat, it's getting worse. I will video it today and send it to you if the authorities are listening. Mr. Arafat, that place, if you can remember, that place, there's a manhole. Previous years, I don't know, is it last year or early this year, there was a manhole there, and they paved it. You know, if they are going to do the road, and the one we are using now is not more trouble. Matter of fact, it is giving us a problem. And, the production is at stake. Do you understand me? So, if the leaders can, get the prisoners to come and remove that choke gutter, because the water from the gutter is now passing through the road. And now there's pothole. I'm telling you right now, if you go there now, you see potholes. So all this thing will come together and make manhole. So what are they going to do with it? What are they doing? They want us to struggle that place again. Look at that international road and look at the way things are going. It's not nice. As a matter of fact, they should do something about it. Hello, Mr. Arafat. My next listen. Mm-hmm. My area, could you come and know?
0: Mm-hmm.
1: Yes, the area I'm staying, there's a thieves worrying us. And I personally reported to our assembly member, that's Awotwe, Honorable Awotwe, to come and put street light. Some places we have street light, but it's not coming. Mr. Arafat, I have been following you. I heard you saying something like, you are saying that nobody is minding you. I have been following this issue for more than 3 months. Mr. Awotwe is not minding us. Honorable Awotwe, if he can hear me now, Eskadu Keten, and no. For good 3 months, I have been calling him morning, evening, afternoon, every day. They came to my house 2 times, stole my child bicycle, stole a car part for my house, my own house. And the next house, the same thing happens. So we begged assemblyman to come and put street light. There's some places we don't have street light. And there's some places we have street light, but the light is not working. So I personally went for electrician to come and do it. Mr. Arafat, the electrician is taking money. So I did one of them, but all of them is not working. And I personally chasing the assemblyman several months. He's not minding me. Secondly, there is a road in front of my house. It's a road. It's not lane. It's a road. I spoke to the coordinator for Eskadu Keten, for drip coordinator, Razak. Mr. Arafat, I have been chasing this man. I don't know these people, if they put them in the position, they think, I think the condition is permanent for them. Nothing will change. Mr. Arafat, I chased this man for several, even later he didn't pick my call at all. Razak, Eskadu Keten, drip coordinator. That's why I mentioned the name to you. I chased him to even bring in the machine, or I will use my money to cut the road. It's community road. It's not only my road. But I will use my money so they should bring them. I beg them to bring the machine so that I will put the fuel. This is what they discuss with me. Mm. I will put the fuel, but they will bring the machine. Mr. Arafat, I have been chasing this man for several years. I have been calling him up and down. He didn't even pick in my call now. So I went for backhoe, hired backhoe at the FGI to come and cut the community, the whole community. I used my money to do that. So if somebody is helping the whole community, and you as a drip coordinator, you're supposed to help by bringing the machine for me to buy fuel in it. And you don't mind me, you don't pick my call at all. It's like the machine is owned by yourself. It's not our taxpayers' money. As a matter of fact, I should let all of them listening to Beach FM, What they are doing is not fair. Condition is not permanent. Oh. Thank you, Ms. Arafat. Thank you. And Ms. Arafat, lastly, a no chip compound is not working at the night. After six, they close. I have been reporting this thing to Madam Grace. Those who have the Madam Grace number or have contact with Madam Grace, they should talk to that woman. He is our MP. He promised to come and put the working of the distance, the chip compound for us. In the night, you don't even from 6, 8 go in. If you are sick, unless maybe they carry you from Endo to Fijai or Sikado, because Kodokrom, we don't have any hospital, government hospital. It's private hospital called Kodokrom Clinic. We are begging her. You should do something because she's now our health minister and MP for Sikado Keten. Please, they should tell her to do something because I have been reporting this thing for several years. Thank you, Ms. Arafat. Thank you for giving me the opportunity.
0: Thank you very much, Patrick, from Kodokrom Eno. Certainly, we're going to be following up on the issues you've tabled or you've put on the radar this morning, quite a number of them, but would ensure that we follow up on these concerns or issues that you've raised. You can also call this morning 020-105-1055. Hello, good morning.
2: Good morning.
0: Yes, sir. Thank you for joining us on the Community Radio. I'm good. How are you two?
2: Sami from Biaho. Yeah.
0: What issues are you putting on the radar this morning?
2: My issue has to do with lorry fare, transport fare. You know, I am thinking that the MCs and the MMDCs in our catchment area, especially Agona to Takoradi, they should be able to at least lobby GPRTU. You see, what they are doing on the road, they are just increasing anyhow. Initially, what they are charging from Agona to this, which is 12 cities, they were complaining of the road. Now the road has been fixed. When they reduce well to about 9 cities thereabouts, They still keep the old fare. In recent time, when fuel was going up, then unilaterally they increase it. If you take car from Akwaena to Agona, initially it was 9 cities. Now they are it was 8 cities. Now they are taking about 11 cities. Meanwhile, government has directed that all the national union lobby for 8%. Then from Biaho to town, it was 6 cities. They increase it by what do you call it? 1 city, take 7 cities. Now that they say 8%, I wonder whether they want to increase in addition to what they have started with. They increased long time, about 2 weeks ago. Now I'm thinking that the MCs and the DC, they should be able to talk with these DPRT people, the executives, to sanitize the system. If you are not paying it, it's like you alone, you are not paying it, so eyes are on you. And I'm not thinking that that is fair. You see, they are government representatives. Some of these things make the government unpopular. At least talk to the people, go to various stations, organize them. Once the minister at the off, the national day is working, lobby and then free people into line. The MCs and DCs, at least Agona and those I know, talk to the people, go to the executives, let them do the right thing. It's not fair. If you can't complain, we are in Africa, we are not in Europe. Some of these, it's not as if you, when you are trying to challenge them, it's making like you are not having the money, so you are complaining. And one thing I observe, after this one, you to try to observe, it's not a fact. But I realize that anytime we get serious match, well, like football match, lights go out. Some of these things, they are underhand beliefs to make government unpopular. Observe that one. Anytime there's a serious match, that day there will be light out. That insiders who do some of these things to make government unpopular. I'm a political animal, so I read through the lines. It's not fact, but I'm observing. I would draw attention to it to also start observing. When it's a serious match like 60 months, where guys want to watch, try to observe it. Thank you. I'm particular about this GPRTU and then the NCEs and the DC, they should be able to talk to these people so that they feed them into line. It's not fair. It's not fair. Thank you. Have a nice day.
0: Thank you very much, Samuel from Biaho, for coming through. We definitely would follow up with that one or follow up on that one for you as well. 020-105-1055 1055. There are some issues that are still outstanding from the weeks before, and we're still working to ensure that we get the needed feedback or the right results. Hello, good morning.
3: Hello, good morning.
0: Thank you. Yes, sir.
3: Apoma.
0: Nyamina Domehu in house. Sorry, please tell me your name and where you're calling from first.
3: I'm Alex, calling from Indo.
0: Alex, also from Indo. Okay, you can continue with your issue, Alex.
3: Okay. Man, I'm not saying I'm going to the
0: okay.
3: In fact, Indo road or did the whole thing now. But I'm putting road or did the whole thing now. Even from Kudokum to Indo, see, man, 5 minute drive. A driver, I was almost 50. Or promising and 3 months. By the MPB and I did a DCB or by a tremendous robot model road. But at least 3 years, Yelko. And one try, we've been coming out of young road. Mammy and I, this is what I tried over here. Would not to a consum cra and cheap company out of Norican or in a quality. Doing black on Yajma. One boy and I, on an inquiry for which more boy, one boy. On turn a monk, this is now. What's the community talk about? Then 1 year, Juma, Equai, Ashanti region, Eastern region, Nadana, Eduma, Wale Yanu. Young Crofia or Hidden on Water Office. Won't pay no 1 year, Juma, won't we echo? Any other one quay you. And man or kind, no condition is permanent. Once in ye, 4 years, no, with Tamasu. Over by their campaign, message down with the band. But the same thing, another, Obersis and Wano. President really admire you ever prefer the above time of president. But all empiness to do, you know, when the time they have. You want to be being shown. More from Mumbo on it. Massa, Munambaka Samuel, Moka, Obian to be Yamu. If you want to man, or promise I won't deliver. What are you? But that's it. I am shown.
0: Thank you very much, Alex from Inno. He was buttressing the earlier concerns or issues put on the radar by Patrick, also from Inno. It looks like the issues at Inno are one too many. And we would have to, in the coming weeks or days, in the coming weeks, spend a lot of time on Inno. To discuss what exactly is happening at Eno and how we can resolve the issues within Eno. So we'll follow up on the issues, we'll speak to the authorities. In fact, we'll invite some of them, we'll speak to some of them on air to get into the issues and see how best we need to address these issues. They are part of us. They are part of us. They also need to enjoy basic amenities that we all are enjoying. 0201051055. One more call and then we would wrap it all up on the community radar this morning. If you're yet to put your concerns on the community radar this morning, please do so. Send me a message via SMS. You can do same via WhatsApp. On WhatsApp, either you send a text or a voice message, or you can give me a phone call. And the number to do that on is 0201051055. That is how you can be a part of Community Radar, or you can put your issues on the Community Radar this morning. We have about 5 minutes to wrap it all up. So please keep them coming through. 0201051055. 0201051055. What issues are there within your community that you would want to draw the authorities' attention to? What issues are there in your assembly, in your municipality? It could be your backyard. There's an issue that and you want to put that issue on the radar this morning. Well, there's that opportunity on radio, and we're asking you to simply call and tell us what is happening or what is not happening. Tell us exactly where. We'll forward these concerns to the appropriate authorities to do something about or to work on them. That is how you can be a part of this. 0201051055. Hello, good morning. Hello. Hello. Hello. Hello, good morning. All right. All right. I think it's okay. We've had enough calls for the Community Radar this morning. A very big thank you to all of you for contributing and being a part of Community Radar this morning. We'll be following up on the concerns you've tabled or you've put on the radar this morning. We'll get in touch with the appropriate authorities and then present these concerns before them to have your issues addressed or resolved. We are going for a quick commercial break. We'll return and dive into kickoff. Stick and stay with us. The show continues after this.
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We will be climaxing Breasty Bestie on Friday, the 23rd of October at 9 a.m. at the Kwisimintim Community Center. 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

Well, if you're still waiting for that time where you enjoy free medical care or you receive the much needed care medically, you're waiting for that day where you get to enjoy proper service. And because you do not have money now to sort yourself, you're just praying to God for the benevolence of someone. Well, that prayer has been answered, but I don't know why you're still home. Probably you're not aware. Healing Heart Health Mission has been in Ghana, in Takrade, for the past 5 days. They started on Monday at the Takrade Mall, and what they are doing is, just like in the Bible, say, come to me, all ye that are weary and heavy laden, and I'll give you rest. Yes, if you have any health issues, probably you don't have any health issues, but you just want to know your status, your situation. You know, the doctors tell you early detection can save lives, but you don't know your status. You want to drive past, you want to get to the Takrade Mall this morning at 9 a.m. They'll be there from 9 a.m. till 3 p.m. Monday to Friday. In fact, they'll be ending on the 2nd of October. And what you're doing is giving you free medical care. 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If you have any health challenges, they're asking you to bring them along. You can go along with your medical report. Tell them, Charlie, doc, yes, I'm in Fiachia. Then I'm with me. Medical professionals from across the world are there offering services for free. And every evening at 6:30 p.m. at the same venue, that's the Takrade Mall, Pastor Jehoshaphat Yaudro will be there to deliver the untold truth from the Bible. There will be health and family life sessions as well as inspiring music, and the Bible will be opened plainly. If you have any concerns, any issues, any worries, any struggle, and you want answers, you want hope, you want healing. You know, it's not every sickness that the pills can deal with. Some of them you need the word of God. Some of them you need, you know, some bit of spiritual connection. You need some motivation, some hope. So come along, bring your family, bring your friends, bring your neighbors, bring everyone. 6:30 p.m. at the Takrade Mall. You don't have to belong to any church or society to attend. It's open. Come just as you are. Healing Hearts Takrade Mall. Happening now. Happening today. Take advantage of it.

0: Almighty, I ask for protection and guidance and discernment. You don't know what me I say. Yeah, loyalty, trust alone make family.
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0: we begin with reactions from last night's game in Boateng. Black Stars head coach Carlos Queiroz has described the penalty awarded Cote d'Ivoire in Ghana's 2-0 defeat as a joke. During his post-match interview, the Portuguese coach also questioned the absence of VAR in the 2027 AFCON qualifiers, while hoping his comments on officiating does not attract CAF sanctions. Referee Mustapha Gourvaal awarded the penalty after Fatou Issahaku's challenge on Malik Yakule inside the box.
1: Yes, it's very distinct.

0: You just heard Black Stars head coach Carlos Queiroz. Adding to Queiroz's frustration was Fatawu Sahaku, who was also unhappy with the referee's decision to award Cote d'Ivoire the penalty.
1: Everyone can see what happened in the field because I was the one who went to the tackle. I didn't go to kick him or anything. I went to just so that he can shoot. But I don't know why the referee made that decision, and I think we should do something about that because we can see clearly that I didn't touch him. I didn't even go to do anything. It was just to cover him, everything. I don't know why the referee took penalty, but I have nothing to say.
0: You just heard Black Stars forward, Fatawu Sahaku. Still with the game, Cote d'Ivoire head coach Javi Renard has dismissed suggestions that Ghana's absentees contributed to the Elephants 2-0 win in Boakye, insisting his side also had several key players missing.

0: Niger's head Cote d'Ivoire head coach, Harvey Renard. To other results from the AFCON qualifiers. And Namibia beats Congo by a long goal. DR Congo beats Equatorial Guinea by 2-0. Libya and Botswana played a 2-2 draw. Mauritania beat the Central African Republic 3-1. Cameroon were 3-1 winners over Comoros. Sierra Leone lost to Zimbabwe by 3-2. And Tunisia and Uganda played out a 1-1 draw. Later today, Mozambique will take on Senegal. Tanzania against Guinea-Bissau, Algeria will take on Zambia. Mali are up against Cabo Verde. Morocco hosts Gabon. And Burkina Faso play Benin. Let's move to some European action now. The 2026-2027 UEFA Nations League was underway yesterday with four League A matches. The Netherlands came from behind to draw 1-1 with Germany, with Cody Gakpo scoring in stoppage time after Felix Nematcha had put Germany ahead. It was Jurgen Klopp's first game in charge of Germany, while Xavi Hernandez also began his tenure as Netherlands coach. Xavi feels his side deserved more after a strong second half display.
1: I'm satisfied because we played so well. I think we were, honestly, we were better than Germany today. We deserve a bit more. Especially second half was really good. We showed our way to play, especially second half. The first half was more or less equalized. But with the players that came into the pitch, I'm so happy. Especially for the players who didn't play for the national team. Max or Ruben, they showed personality, ambition, desire. This is what we want.
0: You just heard Netherlands manager Xavi Hernandez. Klopp, meanwhile, was pleased with Germany's performance despite conceding late.
2: Fantastic players. We had a difficult game against a fantastic team with a great coach. So all these kind of things. You want to win these games, but we knew before, whichever result we get, we will have to work with it. And that's exactly what we are doing now. And in a parallel world where we are not living, but if somebody tells you in this group you get a draw in Holland, you would say, I'll take that after the game. So thanks for congratulations, but I don't feel that somebody has to congratulate me. I think we lost 2 points because of the time when we conceded. But I understand Xavi as well, that he thinks they could have won. So I'm fine with tonight, not more, not less. Keep going.
0: You just heard Germany head coach Jurgen Klopp. Elsewhere, Greece beat Serbia 2-1. Norway edged Denmark 3-2 with Erling Haaland scoring twice. Portugal began their title defense with a 1-0 win over Wales. 8 matches are scheduled tonight. Georgia face Northern Ireland, while Armenia take on Latvia. In League B, Hungary play Ukraine. Poland face Bosnia and Herzegovina. Sweden meets Romania, and Montenegro take on Cyprus. In League A, Italy hosts Belgium, while France travel to Turkey. Now to the biggest sports and wellness event, the City Business Olympics. Latex Foam Rubber Products Limited will make its debut at the City Business Olympics, with the company using the events to promote healthy living and an active lifestyle among its employees. The 2026 City Business Olympics is scheduled for Saturday at the Eden High Sports Complex, bringing companies together for a day of sports, wellness and team bonding. Speaking on Breakfast Daily on Channel 1 TV, Public Relations Officer of Latex Foam Rubber Products, Yifti Apia, said the company is joining the event to support the campaign for healthier lifestyles.
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Well, 9 minutes into 8 a.m., it is time for us to tell you what is trending, what is happening right here in the Western region. We call it Westing Today. 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

0: Shale, I have the biggest news for the day this morning. For those of you who have been wanting to replace your old TV, your fridge, your washing machine or air conditioner, Shale, this news is for you. Kase Wumrenye, this is your time. The reason why you are not able to change the something you want to change, you know, is because the other time, CEO posted on Facebook, said, make money. Majority of the problems you have is that. You know, there are some people who say that, you know, with the washing machine, senior ma, and shada nyakama, in fi, oba, oba, oba. Wouldn't it be? Machine in ye.
1: Kakrani.
0: 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Oh, yeah, then I'll pay. You don't know who is listening to you. Good morning to Kujama Kunzole. You don't know who is listening to you. Yes, I could hear the back, then I'll pay. You know what this means? This is telling us a lot. Doc as it all. Oh, baby. I'm not going to ask Kenneth.
2: I'm not being here
3: washing machine. It's a second to the Nyamako A.
0: Nyamako laundry. A big one. On Fanko. No, one Fanko laundry business. On to us on Fanko.
3: I mean, the last time I mentioned that I would need a washing machine. I don't know, but I hate washing.
0: So you will pick a washing machine?
3: Yeah,
0: the biggest one?
3: Yes, the modern one.
0: Nice one.
3: Yes.
0: So a Samsung 12 kg.
3: Fantastic.
2: 12 kg.
0: Double load, automatic.
3: A senior money.
0: And pusa ni chini
3: yina.
0: Nice one.
3: Yeah.
0: I don't know if we have AI-powered washing machines. If someone has not thought about it, we should think about it. Where you can command. Chese, jeans when you run me the far, ahane ha, siya seni ye. Siya, ni nae no hon.
3: Ebi be oho.
2: Oh, ebi asini
0: de. Is what we can have?
3: Yes. I see a lot of things on social media, on the internet, you know, some of the things the Chinese are doing, and they are crazy.
0: So it could happen.
3: It could be.
0: Me share to in a perfume woman. Yes.
3: Kantanka had a similar thing.
0: Kantanka,
3: his cars, we were commanding them to move. Yeah. And
0: voice control.
2: I think the television.
0: The television. But I know that for the vehicle, for some of the vehicles, you know, there is this voice. You know, they're not voice command because you don't command it. It's a car that talks to you.
2: Yeah.
3: Oh, okay.
0: Is that when you're reversing? Or say, if someone is behind you, say, Frihona Keba, Frihona Keba.
3: So Kantanka started these things years back. But the last time we were discussing how we fail to hold on to moment as a country. Mm. And I seriously think that what Kantanka started years ago, if we had empowered you know, him as a country, we would have been somewhere by now.
0: It's unfortunate. It's unfortunate. Some are even of the argument that even the children of the late Safo Kantanka, they use, you know, the known brands of vehicles. You know, even to the extent of having your daughters a legislator, you know, someone in government, in government business. At a point, she was the minister in charge of public procurement, a new ministry that was created. So you could have used that position, you know, but again, there is that matter of conflict of interest. So we look at the other ones we were originally going for, and then the one that is from your home, and let's strike that balance and see. You know, the work it will perform, the cost involved and all of that. If it's better, then we would have gone for it. But what did we do? We did not do much, so it's added here. Felix, yesterday, Momo, our people missed it.
3: Oh, again.
0: Again. Some people missed it, but some people took advantage of the thing. But MTN is Obatampa. MTN is the mother of all telecommunication networks in Ghana.
2: Yes.
0: And MTN is saying that you missed Momo R on Thursday. No problem. Tomorrow, Saturday.
3: Oh, tomorrow.
0: They have something again for you.
3: Fantastic. With MTN, Abantem.
0: Yeah.
3: MTN is Otanamkwa
0: Saturday.
3: Oh.
0: Memeninda. They are saying that from 6 p.m. to 7 p.m.
3: in the evening.
0: In the evening.
3: Okay.
0: And on Wofi, wouldn't need problem. Wouldn't need excuse be a.
3: Excuse be a. Premier League in Wofi.
0: Wouldn't
3: excuse be a.
0: Oda Hosakura. 6 p.m. to 7 p.m. With DDA, you know. And then you make a deposit. Tiniye. 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
3: Mwede.
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3: So cool.
0: The date is when?
3: Tomorrow.
0: What's the time?
3: 6 to 7 p.m.
0: Fantastic. We're Fidia.
3: Wow, Asama.
0: Mean to me, Bibiam. Wow. You missed the one on Tuesday, you missed the one on Thursday. Don't miss the one on Saturday.
3: Yes.
0: Momo R is brought to you in partnership with the Gaming Commission of Ghana, Ghana's official gaming regulator, committed to promoting safe, fair, and responsible gaming. Terms and conditions do apply. 19 minutes into ATM. We have quite a lot of things to talk about. And this one, we're going to talk about Sekendi Takrady. Some people have been saying certain things about Sekendi Takrady. I don't want to believe it's true. But this one, I was talking to Doc off air, and Doc happened to join the people. I'm hoping you will not join the people. I'm just hoping. Because Uncle Kandok will find some. Or maybe Kenneth will join me. Kenneth will join me, so no problem.

0: can join Doc, but we'll get into the conversation later. Let's run quickly through the Westing Today stories. We are live on Facebook. On Facebook, we are Beach 105.5 FM. 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So please do want to join a live stream. Like, comment, share. Let's be a part of this. What do we have? What can you tell us?
1: All right. In our first story, traders displaced from the old Takoradi market have put forward an 8-point, a counter proposal on how to, on how the stalled market circle redevelopment project should be financed. Now, they want the government to complete the market first and recover its money from the traders over time. The proposal is in a letter, dated September 24, 2026, yesterday, and it was addressed to the Minister for Land, the Minister for Local Government, Chieftaincy and Religious Affairs, Honorable Mahama Yariga. Now, it follows the minister's September 22nd visit to the project site. Now, Mr. Yariga said government is considering a model in which the project's roughly 4,000 trading spaces would be rented out, with the payment from prospective traders used to complete the project. Now, the contractor said work could resume within a month. Government has so far committed 41.7 million euros to the project, which is 62% complete. Now, the traders say they accept the need for a sustainable financing mechanism, but they warn that a heavy, upfront payment could be beyond their means after years of reduced trading. Now, the 8 proposal, let me run by you. The first one is to bring the contractor back. Government should urgently secure the funds to return the contractor to, site and finish the outstanding work. Secondly, no full upfront payment. Traders should not have to pay the entire cost of their stores before occupation. Government should set a reasonable, affordable initial, commitment fee or percentage based on traders' financial circumstances. They're also urging government, to occupy on initial payment. Traders who pay the agreed initial amount should take possession and start trading once the relevant sections are completed and certified for occupation. Installment payment. Now, the balance should be recovered through affordable monthly, quarterly or other mutually agreed installments over a reasonable period. There is also the fifth point that talks about bank financing, and that government should consider a structured arrangement with participating commercial banks or other credible financial institutions. These could offer facilities to qualifying traders with repayment spread over an agreed period. Government and the Sekendi Takoradi Metropolitan Assembly could also facilitate the process while keeping it transparent and fair. The sixth point is the advance rental. Now, instead of a large lump sum, traders could make an agreed advance rental payment with the proceeds, transparently applied to completing the project. The traders say this is in line with the approach government itself has been considering. And then there is the market completion account, a dedicated transparent account should be set up. Money collected from traders, rent, financing arrangement and other approved sources would actually go through that particular account, linked specifically to completing the market circle. And then there is the last one, to publish, timetable and financial framework, or publish timetable and financial framework. Now, government should publish a clear, completion timetable and financial framework. Traders want clarity on that particular one. It's a whole lot. When you're on 3news.com, you get to read the extensive version. And so that is the proposal from the Takoradi market traders, and rejecting the upfront payment that was proposed by the minister, that is Mahama Yariga, when he visited the market circle a couple of days ago.
0: Fantastic. Let's make progress.
2: Right. On our second story, government to build modern museums for diluted artifacts, foreign minister says. The government has made provisions in the 2027 budget for the construction of a modern national museum to receive and preserve thousands

0: thousands of looted Ghanaian artifacts being returned from abroad. The Minister of Foreign Affairs, Honorable Samuel Okudzeto Ablakwa, who disclosed this, said Ghana currently did not have a modern museum capable of housing the expected artifacts, hence the decision to build one. Mr. Ablakwa was speaking on the sidelines of the 81st United Nations General Assembly in New York last Monday on government's reparative justice efforts and plans to leverage heritage for our tourism. That is why in our 2027 budget, which we presented, we have made provisions for the establishment of a modern museum. Ghana does not have one, he said. The minister said the return of the artifacts being sought presented a tremendous economic opportunity for the country through tourism. These are also tremendous opportunities for us to mobilize resources from tourism. There are many people who want to come and see these artifacts that were looted centuries ago. That is an economic opportunity. These museums are going to create jobs from construction to when they are completed to those who work in these museums, he said. Mr. Blakwa cited that the Kwame Nkrumah Memorial Park, as Ghana's number one tourism destination, and a new museum housing returned artifacts from Netherlands, Germany, Portugal, and France would significantly boost arrivals. He also mentioned that you see how the Kwame Nkrumah National Museum is our number one tourism earner. Every visitor wants to go there. If we add a museum of artifacts that have been returned from these countries, Netherlands, Germany, Portugal, and France, many people would want to see them. He disclosed further that the government was preparing a special museum for the head of King Bedu Bonsu II, a former hunter king who resisted the Dutch colonial rule and was beheaded after defeating the Dutch forces before reinforcements were called.
1: Mm. So what he's saying is that government is considering putting up a modern museum.
0: Yes.
1: And that modern museum would serve the purpose of keeping
0: the looted artifacts
1: that have been returned.
0: Yes. And there's also going to be a special museum.
1: He's not giving out the venue. He's not giving a location.
2: The location is going to be very important.
1: But if we talk about... So with this... They are seeing looted artifacts. Now, the looted artifacts were not just from Accra or just from the Western region.
2: Yes.
1: But from other parts of the country.
0: If you look at the people, the countries that he's mentioned, the Portuguese, we know that they mainly were here and in the central region before they moved down. So most of the artifacts that were looted were from this place.
1: Mm.
0: When you talk about England, then you know that most of the artifacts were from, let's say, the Ashantis, because... they were engaged with them in a lot of fights. Yes, so I think it makes a lot of sense if they are going to situate it here in the Western region.
2: No, it shouldn't be one. In my opinion, it shouldn't be one. Just as Doc is saying, you know, our colonial masters had engagement with, you know, other different tribes. The Hunter people, we have our own history. Mm-hmm. Now I'm part of the Hunter people.
1: Fantastic.
2: We have our own history. The last time, Mavis Kuku Abisi, you know, made
1: a passionate appeal.
2: Exactly. To have a museum on the Hunter land, just for some of these things to be, you know, to be in the museum on their Hunter land.
1: Yeah.
2: And so there are a lot that people would want to be on their Hunter land just to, you know, witness, read, and take back home. And so for me, I think the museum shouldn't be one. There should be one here, probably one in the Ashanti region, one in Accra.
0: What he even said, you see, he mentioned that they are going to build a museum for the looted artifacts. And then subsequently in his discussion, he also mentioned that there's going to be a special museum for...
1: Otufo Bedu Bonsu.
0: Yes, Otufo Bedu Bonsu.
1: But he, for
2: the
1: that,
2: location,
1: for that when? One, dear, then we can make the argument of it should be here.
2: Yes.
1: And not in Sekendi Takrade, but in Ahanta West.
0: Yes.
1: No, we cannot
2: put Bedu Bonsu.
1: No. We are looking somewhere.
0: No,
1: we cannot leave Bedu Bonsu here. He's from the Western. Then let's take him to Elembele.
2: No.
1: Why no? Because you wanted to make an argument for Sekendi Takrade.
2: No.
1: Second, the guys should go and look for their own looted artifact and come and leave it here. This one has to go to a Hunter West.
2: I agree.
1: You know, there's a reason. Because if you concentrate everything within Second Takrady, you leave the others out, you kill them. Let's take it to a Hunter West. It will force government, it will force leaders to fix. A Hunter West has one of the most deplorable roads in the entire Western region. You talk about a Hunter West, you talk about Mpoho. So if there is something that will send people to a Hunter West, and a lot of people will go there, the revenue that will be generated in that space, the leaders in that space will see that, okay, we have a lot of foot traffic. We have a lot of people coming in here. Entienye bibi. To make it look beautiful. But you come and leave the team here in Sekedi Taka, and then the people there in their own land will not have to travel to somebody else's land to go and see their own king. How?
0: A lot of
1: Hunter West.
2: Yeah, I agree.
1: The looted artifact, you can leave it in Accra. And say they were looted from all parts of the country and we are leaving it here. I'm sure something was looted from up north. Does that mean
2: it should be taken there?
1: But if they looted one thing, let's say they looted this from the northern region, you can't go and put up a museum just for this.
0: Yes.
1: Yeah, Boboka. So we need to put all of the looted items together. Now you're throwing week Accra. Okay, so this one was looted from this part of Ghana, This thing was looted from Nanka Yenjanwa, the center of Accra.
0: You know what we should do? I think we should look at the amount of things that were looted. So let's say they took 20 things from the Ahantes, they took maybe 10 from the Fantis, maybe 10 from the Asantis, maybe 3 from
1: the Evers.
0: The Dagombes, yes. And obviously we can say that
1: then the info be uncommanded.
0: The info in Nigeria Hunter, because they a lot was looted from them. So it makes a lot of sense if we can build.
1: So who has the majority share?
0: Yeah.
1: Shareholder.
0: No, they're
2: the assemblable.
1: We are sharing our own thing. The people of Ahanta.
0: Yeah.
1: Fantastic. But it's a good news from the Foreign Affairs Minister.
2: Yeah.
1: Let's make progress.
2: Well, a bit on politics. Nana Kwesi Ansah, who is a former Western Regional First Vice Chairman of the New Patriotic Party, says the party stands a better chance of reclaiming the Takwa Insuayim parliamentary seat if it presents Mr. Fifi Boafu as its candidate for the 2028 general election. Now, Mr. Boafu is a former public relations officer of the Ghana Cocoa Board. Now, Nanansa said presenting a new candidate was the surest way to energize the party's grassroots and also galvanize support to actually wrest the seat from the National Democratic Congress, that is the NDC. Now, speaking in an interview, he said, and I quote, "I've engaged some influential people to see how we can reclaim the Takwa Insuayim seat from the National Democratic Congress. And the feedback was that we must not repeat our candidate who lost the seat in the 2024 election. From our interactions, they believe Fifi Boafu will have the goodwill of the people and has higher chances of winning the seat. So I think we must present him for the contest against the NDC come 2028. Now, Nanansa therefore urged NPP delegates in Takwa Insuayim to give Mr. Boafu the opportunity to become the party's parliamentary candidate for the 2028 general election. I quote him again. "Our former candidate lost the seat as an incumbent member of parliament even after doing well in the constituent. But ask yourself why he still lost. And if we present him again, then we risk losing the seat for more years. So I will encourage all of us to rally behind a new candidate and bring Fifi Boafu because he connects very well with the people and can canvass the votes needed to win back the seat for the NPP. So the Takwa Insuayim people, you know, already championing for Fifi Boafu. They believe that he is the surest bet to reclaim the Takwa Insuayim seat come 2028.
1: And they say they should not repeat the former MP.
2: Yes.
1: Because he lost.
2: Because he lost.
1: He lost the seat. And that they believe, and according to the vice chairman, he believes that if he's repeated, he will lose the seat again.
2: Yes.
1: Based on what data?
2: Based on what their own people are saying, you know, within the constituency. Because he mentioned that he has, you know, they've listened to quite a number of people from the NPP. Yes, the delegates as well. And that the majority of them believe that if they present a new candidate, then they stand a chance, you know, of reclaiming that particular seat. But if they present the same candidate again, they are going to lose.
1: Then what is he, what is he saying to their flag bearer? He was the same person presented in the last election.
2: That, I think that is different.
1: How is that different? But you're talking about you're talking about a former parliamentary candidate who could not win the seat for you. We're also talking about a former flag bearer who could not win the seat for you, the seat of government. Right? And you have repeated the same person to go and contest the 2028 general election as your flag bearer or presidential candidate.
0: Yes.
1: But the delegates saw that, Charlie, last when I'm wiring, but we are going to re-strategize with the same candidate. I'm not saying that the people should choose Mekuduka or whoever. They can choose whoever they want to choose. But that basis, that because you lost, or the reason that you lost the last election and delegated.
0: You should try
1: and in any case, the delegates are not going to be the only persons voting in 2028.
0: Yes.
1: It's the general people. So if the general people feel that, okay, now we want to go back to Mekuduka, or maybe we don't want to go to him, maybe we want to go to somebody else, then so be it.
0: So be it.
1: But there is one demand, I feel, is lightweight.
0: Or you pull, be crowd, yeah, we could
1: have. Then we can speak to data.
2: But
1: agenda.
0: This is an agenda. It's a preferential
1: agenda. Let's move on.
0: Right.
1: So Takwa people will make their decision.
0: Yes.
1: Whether Fifi Boafu, whether Mekuduka, whether not, maybe if they select Fifi Boafu to do, make another decision. Whether they want him to go to parliament. It's the people of Takwa, not the vice chairman.
0: Chairman's opinion.
1: Yango.
0: Jomro Youth to benefit from the 1 million coldest program. The Member of Parliament for Jomro constituency in the Western Region, Dorcas Afotofe, has introduced the government's 1 million coolers program in the constituency. This is part of the effort to equip young people with relevant digital and technological skills for the future. The initiative is designed to expose beneficiaries to coding, digital literacy, and other technology-related skills, with a broader objective of preparing Ghanaian youth to take advantage of employment, entrepreneurship, and other opportunities in the rapidly growing digital economy. The 1 million Kolda program is a flagship national initiative being implemented by the Ministry of Communication, Digital Technology and Innovations. The program aims to train 1 million Ghanaians in digital and ICT-related skills over 4 years. As of September 2026, about 140,000 people had registered for the 1 million Kolda program, while more than 10,000 participants had completed courses, according to figures announced by the Ministry of Communication, Digital Technology and Innovation. The national program was launched in April 2025, with government targeting training of 1 million Ghanaians in essential digital skills over a 4-year period. Initial courses included cybersecurity, networking, data analytics, and data protection. The introduction of the program in Jomro, therefore, represents an effort to extend Ghana's digital skills agenda to young people at the constituency level and to ensure that residents in the area can participate in the country's growing digital economy. Stakeholders are expected to encourage eligible young people to enroll and take advantage of the training opportunity available under the initiative. In Jomro, the introduction of the program is expected to provide young people with greater access to technology education and help bridge the digital skill gap, particularly among those who may otherwise have limited opportunities to receiving structured training in the emerging technologies. The program offers training in several areas, including software development, cybersecurity, data analytics, digital literacy, networking, cloud computing, digital marketing, data protection, and artificial intelligence. Speaking on the importance of the initiative, the Jomro District Coordinator, Mayor Nzema, emphasized the need for young people in Jomro to acquire the skill that can position them for opportunities beyond traditional employment.
1: Fantastic for the people of Jomoro.
2: Now, former Memphis Central MP Peter Kwachiaka, he has announced the sudden death of his younger brother, Nana Kwejo Atobra, you know, describing the family, or describing, of course, the family as devastated by that particular loss. He spoke to the media on that particular one, and he mentioned, or he described how he received the heartbreaking news on the death of his, you know, brother. He said he initially struggled to believe, you know, the news, and even asked relatives to check his brother's pulse before accepting that he had died. And so, you know, sad news from the former Memphis
1: Central
2: Member of Parliament losing his brother.
1: May his soul rest in peace.
2: Yeah.
1: Dr. Kwaje.
0: Yeah. So, the NCC...
1: Mm-hmm. What are they saying?
0: The NCC has something for us. So the NCC and Memphis Central educate children on personal safety and their rights. My body, my safety, my rights. For kids, knowing these things can make a difference between suffering in silence and having the confidence to speak up when things feel wrong. With this in mind, the NCC and Memphis Central District Directorate has engaged students of the Bethel Holistic Child and Youth Development Center, an NGO at the Wasakwaman, on child protection and personal safety. The engagement held at the Wasakwaman Methodist Church Auditorium brought together children between ages of 13 and 15 under the theme My Body, My Safety, My Right. The program sought to equip the children with knowledge of their fundamental rights, help them recognize different forms of abuse, and guide them on where and how to seek help when they feel unsafe at home, in school, or online. Speaking during the engagement, the Chief Executive Officer of the NCC, Mr. Daniel Kumi, noted that many children suffer in silence because they may not understand what constitutes abuse or know where to report it.
1: That's quite important. Kudos to the NCCE Office at the Memphis Central. They're doing a good job. And in wrapping up, let's stay in Efia because the aspiring Efia constituency NDC communications officer, Salifu Muhammad Kobo, popularly known as Swali Kobo, says when he's elected into office, he will ensure that the NDC wins the Efia parliamentary seat in 2028. It's never happened before. Last election was the first time the NDC won the presidential seat. Efia is blue. And he says he's going to do something about it. Yesterday, he filed his nomination. Let's listen to him.
3: First and foremost, Makase, me a deputy, currently I'm a deputy communication officer for the constituency. And my constituency deputy communication officer for the past 4 years in there. Mesuade, more experience. And with the vision, I think I'm more qualified to be the constituency communication officer as it stands now, because if you come to communication, and I think the delegates are aware and they know who I am and they know if they vote for me as I official for 2028 to produce a member of parliament, I'm capable to do the job for the constituency. For the past 4 years, a human I have not seen talk a crowd or seen tunnel, Makada, Ninia or Yane of an envision. When we go to the branches, we'll tell the delegates so that they will give us a mandate so that we can utilize the opportunity that we have assistance now. Currently, the constituency need a further figure to lead us. We need a further figure. And because you are trying youth, you are trying everything. So I think we need a further figure to lead us now.
1: That was Salifu Muhammad Kobo saying that if given the opportunity or elected as the communications director for FIA NDC, he will do everything in his power to ensure that FIA as a constituency becomes green in parliament or moves to the side of the NDC in parliament. He was not the only person who filed his nomination yesterday. Yesterday was Hamid Kwesi Williams, a renowned NDC communicator. He filed to contest the EFIA NDC constituency chairmanship position. This is what he also shared.
4: random process, you know, hey, smooth. Maybe I have a ban, son, a ban. I am a fair man, I have file a camera. Air Quesia, Mija, Hamid Quesi Williams. Talk about the hair no move, no move, Matano Kum. Ah, 1592, no more than me bar, NDC. I am your first chairman, chief Nassam, no, the me bar. And since I know my head more conference up to now. Now, experience now, me one. I don't know who says this, baby. I don't know. Except this experience with the board. They told me I did sit, no. Every MPP for him, nobody answer. And until now, I'm a contest chairman. Delegate in himself, air 2024 election. Your boy, a homebody, baby. You're not a cabinet to see my ma. 2 minutes, MBD answer. Now, 2 minutes, MBD and 7 minutes, I say it now. The same mistakes in our year, you know. And as you say, I already said no. I say a correct same mistakes. Because of we are all persons in my table, you say, and you are here every 92 up to 2004. 2004, your candidate identified a different. Or you are doing different. Everyone say, baby, Bibia Dubiano, a idea, then, to no, yeah. And Bibia soon tossing, and Bibia so interested. The candidate tonight, I didn't call 2004. There was a son, there be as a son. On one, I didn't call 2008. A 2008 this year, the next year, then I say, Obi, all consenting me, I do say, Fiti da Oyi ni ti day one. Now, me na nantia to now. I mean, that I'm a three man or that. And you know, me who is a say, me the member of the experience, I'm one of the baby one. Then you have to find out 2008. You're ready to see the MPB.
1: That was Hamid Kwesi Williams filing to contest the NDC Effiant constituency chairmanship position. And he shared what he intends doing for the people of Effiant with regards to NDC. We're going for a quick commercial break. When we return, guys, there are some people saying that Takradifu is slow. Felix.
2: Omede is slow.
1: Omede is slow. Na dog sisi e ino apiki opposition.
5: Seven minute. Osa de yedi kan kan ofe. Ba no pale obusa na se this one.
1: Natri. We are going for a quick commercial break. We'll return and talk about it. I do not believe Takradi people are slow. Or Takradi is slow. I don't agree to it. I ask you what you think about it. I ask my people what they also make of it. After this short commercial break. Stay and stay with us. The show continues after this.
6: A school for bio. Ne lechlan Ghana say what mo go so jine wo ho. 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
7: 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Ministering are God's anointed servants, Bishop Frederick Asamoah, Reverend Dr. Moses Asamoah, and the host, our dear father, Reverend Prosper Asamoah. This is your invitation to experience God's presence, hear His voice, and be transformed by His word. See you there.
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0: Oh, 53 minutes into 8 a.m. This is an interactive show. 020-105-1055. 020-105-1055. Guys, that's the word on the street. They are saying Takrade is slow. Or the people of Takrade are slow. Me, I disagree.
1: It's surprising. It's surprising that you disagree.
0: It's surprising that I disagree.
2: So why do you disagree?
1: This is how I see it, right? I've lived in Kumasi, but I was born there. I grew up there, so I know Kumasi very well. And I've been here for a while as well. Comparing the two cities, obviously Takrade is very, very slow.
2: Very slow.
1: Very, very, very slow.
2: Very slow.
1: And I even think it cuts across, you know, all sectors within secondary Takrade.
0: When you look at cuts across all sectors.
1: You see, in most times it is even difficult to come out from your home 7 a.m., 8 a.m. to even, you know, meet a store opened. It is difficult in Takrade. 7 a.m., 8 a.m. No, obie
0: bie. 7 and upper.
1: Me come show. No obie bie in the store se betadi.
2: Agency no.
1: Kumasi. Ahumache for obie bie.
0: Mato wachi wo Kumasi forda.
2: You see, you are buying into a. Let me give you.
0: No, I'm just saying something that you have.
2: I'm just chipping in this thing. One day, I came from theater very late, like I closed like 10. Slept. Because I know that whenever I get here like 10, the only woman who sells Afija is, tea. And I don't want to buy tea. So I slept. Woke up very hungry. And I'm rushing to the world again, like 7. Then there's this woman who sells kinky. She's up there. She's come. She's setting up the table. And I want to buy kinky. Is the woman tells me that I feel I'm just having your
1: mind. It's one time out.
2: Menti video.
1: I have a similar experience.
2: She's telling me that I feel I'm just having your mind. I'm like, okay. But no, then I started talking. I'm like, okay, I'm buying kinky. This. She says, me she share your money me. So this woman is literally telling me she will not sell it
0: until she's done setting up.
2: And also on the obeche. I feel no obeche she need table, no. I feel no.
0: Into cobra.
1: Into patra.
2: Oh, I'm having option in po. But once you have the kinky day, Kumasi, when they come and they are setting up, you see, Nkrano, everybody is like rushing around. There's a sense of urgency. They will still sell the food to you, even though they've not really set up. They will sell it to you. This one just looked at me and just kept saying that, and the way she was acting, it means that she's going to take like 30 minutes. She didn't sell the thing to me. I just left.
1: I have a

0: similar experience in Crawford Junction, in Crawford, Kuku Rebio. Those of you know in Crawford very well. 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
1: You're serious?
0: I'm telling you. Like, no, since then, I've been mami na mintoni kumi huni kwa mami chiano.
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1: You see, no, maybe you guys have had terrible experiences.
2: No, no, but let me give you.
1: Does it cut across everything?
0: I'm off on the FRF.
2: I'm going to give you an example. Uh-huh. You see, I was posted here March 9th. I was here, and I've forgotten the date for Eid al-Fitr and then the Easter, but it should be around somewhere 23rd to 23rd March or something. This is my first experience with Akradio. I'm here. I'm only 2 weeks into this whole new place. And a sister, I'm going to buy food. I go to the junction. I first went to a cafeteria and it's pasted there. Please, we are enjoying the Easter break, so we'll not be selling from this time. And it started from the Holy Thursday through to Good Friday to Easter Monday. They were not coming. And it was there clearly written. So I'm like, okay, maybe they also
1: maybe
2: have
1: they're on break. They've been working throughout the year.
2: And I could understand them because maybe it's a restaurant. And then I go to the normal sellers on the Efiang Kwanta stretch. You see, before you get to the hospital, none of them came. It was only one woman.
1: They also didn't paste any note. A letter
2: they didn't
1: or information.
2: Come. They didn't come. It's they just one woman who sells fruits. She was there. I was shocked. So I decided, okay, let me just check on my Habtel app. Check all the cafeterias around, all the restaurants around. We're not working.
1: Because it's a holiday.
2: It's a holiday. And it happened on the Easter break and also the Eid breaks.
1: But I know that on holidays, restaurants, hoteliers and stuff, they make a lot of money.
2: I think I should have...
0: On E, that the perception is that people will be eating from where you have been, a salad, man, for big.
1: No, but it's different in other places.
0: So that is the mentality.
1: Maybe that's the only experience you guys have about.
2: I don't know, but if I had the same experience Easter and I had it on the Eid breaks, and these were
1: maybe about food. Any other experience that means or shows or
0: and you see, Doc has been here for like 7 months, yes. 6-7 months,
2: and I still think they are slow.
0: Oh, they are killing me.
2: A woman who has this provision store comes to open it around 9, and I'm like, why are you opening a provision store around 9? Why? Because for what I know and what I've seen in Kumasi, 5 they are sweeping the place. You don't sweep your shop like 9. And that is when you want to open. So those of us who go to work at 7:30, how do you expect us to get that one bar of soup that we wanted to buy from your place, or that washing powder, or sometimes we need the socks, or sometimes we need some bread, sometimes we just need a sachet of it this way, or these are things that we just need them. We are in a hurry and we just need
1: Have you guys been to the market circle? Have you seen how busy,
2: should you always
1: energetic,
2: be at the
1: how exciting?
2: No, you see, you should have a sense of urgency. Marketing there, say, yeah, 20. Now we are in a 24-hour economy. Market doesn't close.
0: If you go to market circle, I think in the evening, the only people that you probably find around it are those selling shoes and, you know, foods and majority of them are from, you know, the Ashanti region. The Brunei Ashanti folk. That is what I've observed. That's what I've realized.
2: This one is bad.
1: Is it that because you don't sell in a vacuum, right? You sell to people.
2: Mm-hmm.
1: So, for instance, you wake up very early in the morning as a shop owner, and you want to open your shop, but the people are not there to come and buy.
2: No, you have conditioned them that way. If I know that Mrs. A is going to open the store by 6, now I know that I have to get my things by 6. But if it happens that every time by 6 you are not available,
1: then you also relapse.
2: Yes. There's one store close by. The other time I just decided to pass a comment and say, I've been coming here in the morning just to try and then get some things, but that's a own beer. So I told the woman, and she's like, like, I don't understand.
1: She's taking care of her children.
2: Yes, and they are on vacation.
1: So and from now, the opening time has changed.
2: Yes, and now she's coming like 11.
1: So, interesting.
2: And you see, I just thought to myself, probably maybe Takoradi people are just family oriented and business is not really their thing. That was what I thought. But I come to think of it.
1: What Takoradi people have done business over time. You know, the women, the men.
2: We cannot annul that. That is true. But they've done it with, I can say that they've done it with no sense of urgency.
1: So there's probably, no sense of urgency in Takoradi.
2: Yes, and probably it's because there's no competition.
0: No sense of urgency. Yeah.
2: But I say, they are doing the business, but how can you tell me that you are selling kinky? But
1: I'm not sure everybody agrees with what you people are saying. Guys, let me hear from you this morning. The phone line is active.
2: Should have been to another region.
1: Mm-hmm. Let me find out from the people. 0201051055. Hello, good morning.
3: My brother.
1: Baba Keten, how are you?
3: Yeah, thank God. Oh, yeah, God, you go through.
1: Thank God it's Friday. Baba Keten, yeah. Some people are saying that Takoradi is slow. Felix, Dr. Kwachi, and the other people are saying Takoradi is slow. Takoradi is slow. Me, I don't agree with them. What's your take on this? Is Takoradi slow or Takoradi is not slow?
3: Thank you. Let them gather your panel. Good work you are doing for this country. I think you guys, another colleague, you are doing good job. You are praying for God to stay here. Don't go anywhere to discuss about Takoradi development. My chairman and Natoku are listening to you. You are waiting for voting day to vote for him. You see, we are part of laziness. That is why second Takoradi, so many businesses collapsing. Because then you can get money. Your colleagues close the shop. If your shop is on, so many people you go around, you don't get anything to buy. You can come to your shop, come and buy. That time you can get money. If that time you close your shop, how can you get the money? For your laziness, that is causing secondary Takoradi businesses collapsing. See, independent. That is why we are suffering here. But if out of this region, you can think secondary Takoradi, we are rich people because of companies you are here. That is, you are talking, you are poor people. Secondary Takoradi, it can be number one, it can be second. You see, if you go Ashanti region, every time, every day, if you wake up, you buy something, you can get it. 12 o'clock, 1 o'clock or 3 o'clock, you can trade out to 6 o'clock in the morning.
1: Mm.
3: That is this.
1: Mm.
3: You see? The character quality is serious.
1: Mm. All right. Thank you very much, Baba Keten, for coming through. 0201051055. So what Baba Keten is saying is that he agrees with Felix and Dr. Kwachi. He believes that Takoradi is slow. I don't know what I say.
2: No, I'm not going to say anything, okay. But I'm just happy.
1: You're happy?
2: Yes.
1: Hello, good morning.
4: Hello, good morning, Arafat.
1: Yes, sir. Thank you for joining.
4: My name is SS Paul from Kojoku.
1: Okay. What's your position on this matter? Is Takoradi a slow town or not?
4: Arafat, I just want to understand your mind. Because it seems you are trying to refuse to understand, or you want to sample our mind, because that's a reality. It's not that we are Takoradi is lazy people. We lack understanding of business. Because there are early morning shoppers. So, my wife is into a business. She started going to the market 6 a.m. And she was able to quote a certain group of customers. And then she traveled for 3 days funeral. And the shop was given to the kids to attend. And this kid started going to the shop 7 o'clock. And I called her and said, no. If you do that, before your mother comes, she's going to mix a chunk of customers. because he has created that environment for them to come and buy early in the morning. And this kid, they understood what I was saying, and they started going on time. So it's not laziness, it's lack of understanding.
1: Understanding.
4: When you go to Accra, when you get to Accra, around 3, 4 a.m., people are in business because they understand. So when this understanding comes, or when they are educated on that level, you know, things will just change, all of us.
1: Thank you very much for coming through. That's one on my side. I'll pick one more call and then we'll dive into another conversation with PURC, as I've already indicated. 0201051055. One more call and then we'll move on from this. Is Takradislu? Yeah, I don't want to agree. Hello, good morning.
5: Hello, good morning, Arafat.
1: Good morning. Thank you for joining us. Please tell us the name where you're calling from.
5: This is Nana.
1: Nana. I missed their voice this morning. And Nana, tell me your side of the whole thing. Is Takradi slow or not slow? You travel across Takradi a lot. Tell me what is happening on the ground.
5: As a crowd, what I tried for you when you're there. The young one was born, you're bleeding and come out. You better say, you knew the grass. Then bleeding and come out. You knew how you knew the grass. And you got a crowd, you come out. Those days are not banks in the age of Saturday. But competitive, you said, boom, no, of your water crowd, you heard the ass, I'm making your bed out. Banks and a chance of the world, but I crowd down was after what is Saturday banks and recount. I'm busy. Because washing in art is easy, no. So that man, I am better. No, I could have recorded the code. After that, Mumma Moko be this one, Sana. Daddy, you can have a comment or about this in a faster man. No, could be your report. Just had a life in Ancaston or you're slow. But competition is going to pay pulling down after all you do. So you appear young fire no stores or water to the crew. You have an example there. 1 place 24 hours. You see how. If you are in a past, showing them their cost, I didn't need to go to work. I've been all looking at my babu boy another. I can't about a car about to come on. You won't put that show. It's a card, Nancas, and in fact, it was slow. But one observance over there, it was stolen. Come on, your babu tadi. Tim Wayne and come on, damn a time, you know, you're saying, as I'm saying, Abba. If you came here, I never complained at one time, but it is all about attitude. No,
1: Thank you very much, Nana, for coming through. Nana says it's slow, but we own your me here, come on. This morning I have a very big man in studio, Mr. Uku. He's a great friend of the media, and apologies, I cannot pick any more calls at this time. This morning we're going to talk about two things that every household, every business, every community depends on every single day: electricity and water. When the lights go off, we know the consequences. Businesses suffer. When water stops flowing, households suffer. And you end up complaining plenty about untumingale, you know, you are suffering and da-da-da. When a road project also damages a water pipeline or electricity infrastructure, the consequences travel far beyond the construction site. And this is becoming an important conversation in our region because, yes, we know the big push road project is here and they're moving forward. PURC, in recent time, has been engaging around the need to protect utility infrastructure during these projects. They've indicated that utility providers, contractors, and what have you, would need better coordination, including access to maps showing major pipelines and electricity infrastructure. Well, this morning we're going to be also talking about a capital contribution. For those of you who are hearing this for the first time, it is very interesting, and I would want you to get into this. In our studio this morning is Eric Iwuku, Public Relations Officer for PURC in the Western and Western North regions. Good morning to you.
6: Good morning, Senior.
1: Trust you're doing very well.
6: I'm doing great, my good friend.
1: We are also doing very, very well. Yes, sir. How are things at PURC?
6: By the grace of God, we we are on it. I mean, everything is good. We are working for Ghana, actually.
1: Fantastic.
6: Yeah.
1: It's been a while we engaged you. So for starters, we'd want to find out, what has the commission and your office been doing in the region for the past, you know, months, and or from the last time we engaged? What have you been doing so far?
6: Thank you very much. Before I start, let me greet your listeners who are listening to us this morning. Yeah, I know Beach FM is one of the biggest radio stations in the city. Yeah, and also let me greet a very good friend of mine, Mr. Felix Koblan. He's going for constituency secretary. He was actually deputy secretary, but he's going for substantive secretary
1: for which
6: Eskado Keten constituency. I understand they are going for vetting today, so I wish you all the best.
1: For which party? The NDC.
6: Yes, it's
1: the NDC.
6: He's a very good friend of mine. I wish him all the best. Yes, my brother, coming to your question. Yes, PURC, we've been in existence. We are working very hard. As you know, we have a lot of things that we do. We do monitoring of utility offices in the region, both western and western of regions, where we make sure that they have maybe vehicles, they have a very good office, they have seats, you know, all the things that they need to work. This is what we do. We also engage what we call community monitoring, where we go to typical communities, villages, and the rest, just to engage consumers one-on-one.
1: Wow.
6: To know exactly what is actually happening, maybe when there is issues, what are their response. Do they even have their contacts that they call? That's the district offices of the, especially ECG. So we do that community monitoring. We also engage in, we've been doing what we call industrial monitoring.
1: Okay.
6: Where we engage small and medium scale companies, I mean institutions. We engage big hotels and the staff. We just want to know, of course, are they receiving quality of service, actually? So we receive
1: So you don't want to wait to receive complaints?
6: Not
1: But you
6: at
1: go
6: all.
1: To engage them first, how they are enjoying these services.
6: Exactly. I mean, this is one of the proactive initiative that we've put across, to be able to know what is actually happening on the ground. Yes. So PURC, we don't sit in the office, actually. I mean, last time when we came here, I remember my senior told you that PURC is only a public institution that's behave like a private institution. As I sit here, every assembly member in the Western and Western North region have his contacts. We have...
1: you have contact of all assembly members
6: all of
1: in
6: them,
1: the Western and Western North region.
6: Exactly. Because we have WhatsApp platforms that we've created for them to enable them, you know, give
1: their
6: complaints.
1: So they can deal directly to PURC.
6: So even if you're a consumer that you don't have maybe PURC contact,
1: you can reach out to your assembly member.
6: You just have to reach out to your assembly member and we can easily...
1: That's really impressive.
6: And as I speak... we are in the third quarter. Actually, the third quarter, we are not done yet. But I can say that we've received more than 1,000 complaints so far. Yes.
1: In the, 9 months?
6: Yes. We've received more than 1,000 complaints. And we've dealt with it, actually.
1: You've resolved these issues?
6: Yes, we've resolved a lot. I can't really throw dust into people because I don't have the...
1: But if you're to give us a percentage...
6: Oh,
1: so far, more than 60%?
6: So far, more than that. Yes, if I'm not lying, we've done more than even 80%.
1: 80%
6: of resolution.
1: Wow.
6: Yes, yes, and you know, we have avenues that help us to resolve these complaints, even where we realize that, you know, the issue is becoming, you know, something else that the utilities and the consumers cannot resolve. We have what we call a settlement meeting.
1: Okay.
6: Yes, we have negotiated settlement meeting where we invite the parties to come to our office. And then based on our LI 2413, Consumer Service Regulation 2020.
1: Mm-hmm.
6: So those are the laws that we use to be able to resolve those issues. So we, as you know, we are referees. We are in the middle.
1: Yeah.
6: We use the law as it is, like a referee. If he has to give you a look, he doesn't want to. He doesn't mind whether you are the brother or a sister.
1: Yeah.
6: That's exactly
1: the laws must apply.
6: Yes, he has to.
1: But he also cares so much about the consumers, and you want to ensure that their rights are protected. And they also enjoy good services.
6: Yes, it's not just the consumers alone. I mean, one of our functions is we protect the interests of consumers and utility service providers.
1: So everybody's interest is protected.
6: Exactly. I mean, we are in the middle. We have to make sure that everybody gets quality of service. So we have the right and obligations of consumers, and we have the right and obligations of utility service providers. Yes.
1: Folks, if you just joined us, we are engaging the PR for PURC for the Western North regions.
6: Yeah.
1: If you have any concern, any issue whatsoever about ECG and Ghana Water, this is your time to let him know. Because this one is a very proactive, and it will ensure that your issues are resolved. So you can send me messages via SMS, WhatsApp, or you can jump on our Facebook live stream, and then you'll put your things there. Later on the show, I'll give you opportunity to call and then speak to him directly on what your issues are. Keep it brief, simple, and then let's get straight to the point. Let's talk about, before we get into the issue of capital contribution, I want us to talk about, briefly, the big push, right? A lot of people are saying that we are in Takrady and we're not seeing a lot of action. You're in Cape Coast, you see what is happening, you're driving through, even when you get to Shamar, you see that there's some bit of action happening. But in Takrady, and you listen to them, and we also understand that the argument by some of the contractors or these contractors over the delay is that I will say you move the utility and transmission lines or pipes, and that has not been done.
6: Yeah,
1: and people have been cleared off the street, and they are agitating. So a lot of people are complaining and asking questions. The project also is supposed to end in 2027.
6: Yeah.
1: So when is something going to happen? As PURC, are you aware? Do you have an update with regards to the relocation of these lines? Have you heard from ECG? Have you heard from Ghana Water? What are they saying?
6: Okay, thank you very much, Arafat, my good friend. As for you, you care so much. Yes, you care very well, and it's very good thing on your side because, yes, the big push. You see, I think it was last two months, our ES himself was around, and then he engaged the media.
1: Yeah.
6: He briefed them on the initiatives and then the actions that we have to take. So far, as I speak, last week we engaged Ghana Highways Authority, Urban Roads, contractors on the field, Ghana Water, ECG, and ourselves. I mean, and the discussion was very fruitful, actually. I think one of the issues that came up is what you have just said. Yes, it takes time for them to relocate the ECG and Ghana Water installations, especially their distribution lines and the transmission lines, actually. I think one of the things the contractor said was that for ECG, they are collaborating very well, and very soon you will see the construction very well. We will see how it's ongoing. But Ghana Water sometimes is difficult to discover distribution lines.
1: For Ghana Water?
6: Actually, yes, for Ghana Water.
1: Is it that they don't know where the lines are, or they don't have a map?
6: They have a map, but it's still difficult. I don't know. And then one other thing too is that people have actually encroached the road to the extent that even extending the poles and the pipelines becomes very difficult. Yes, it becomes very difficult. So, you know, we had a fruitful discussion, which, of course, we are going to engage again. This is a proactive initiative that PURC is trying to engage all the stakeholders. It was actually fruitful. I think information flow was also another thing that came up because, you know, we bureaucracy sometimes decisions. But all I will say is that, indeed, the big push is ongoing, and actually PURC is also in line. And we are doing all these things in region because it's a directive from our ES, and we are all engaging the stakeholders involved. And I can only speak for Takra.
1: So you're telling us for a fact that the Ghana Water, as a utility company, ECG, the contractor, Ghana Highways Authority, and PURC have sat at the table to discuss how well to manage and deal with these
6: issues. Yes, actually.
1: And progress has been made.
6: Progress is made.
1: So very soon we'll see works happen here in Takoradi.
6: Exactly, because just as I said, it's not like they don't want to,
1: relocate
6: their things. But it also has to do with, just as I said, people encroaching the areas, and sometimes it becomes very difficult even where to get. You see, we have what we call utility corridors.
1: Okay.
6: Okay, where at least when you want to build, there should be a distance for you to be able to. But you see, you know us.
1: Mm.
6: Uh-huh. So it's becoming difficult, but I can tell you for a fact that PURC is on top of this thing. The players involved, all of them were ready to collaborate to be able to relocate these lines so that we'll be able to...
1: Eric, some people have also for some time now been complaining about, construction. Once construction comes to us, it creates a lot of discomfort and inconveniences. One of the things they talked about is, I say, yeyi kwan wo ha, enchebiana yensuecha. Enchebiana semesi. Contractors, by their own engagement and work, end up damaging, water pipelines or electricity lines during their project. When that happens, who bears the cost? Who has to ensure that consumers are protected from the disruption that has occurred? And who is going to make sure that that cost, that problem that has been created? Because a lot of consumers think that once there's a problem, you'd be kaya kaho.
6: Yeah.
1: NCBI, better say PURC for two. Tariffs no cost through. Omudia be kaya kaho. Who bears the cost for that disruption?
6: Yeah. When we had a meeting, in fact, when we had a meeting, I would say that this is the first time PURC have engaged Ghana Highways, Urban Roads, and the contractors, Ghana Water, and the rest. Yes, as one body to sit down to discuss issues. To put it simple, or if understand very well, they said when contract is actually given, they capture those things, because whether you like it or not, it is going to happen. Like bursting pipe, breaking pool, and that stuff. But what has to be done? The conclusion was that the contractors, Ghana Highways, and the utility service providers have to collaborate so that at the end of the day, there will be even an officer who will be going out with the contractors so that
1: the officer from the utility company.
6: From the utility company, like either Ghana Water
1: or ECG.
6: Or ECG. Mm. So that when something happens, immediately they can put it together. Yes, but if the contractor, especially the subcontractors, I think their name also came up, they work and they don't consider the utility lines, then they will pay for it. Yes.
1: If you work and you deliberately do not consider the cable lines,
6: you will pay. The utilities will resolve because they don't want the consumers.
1: So they will resolve it first, and then they'll surcharge you.
6: And then they will surcharge you. Yes, that's what happens.
1: Wow.
6: Yes.
1: So if a contractor is working on a project and ends up disrupting any of the lines, utility or water or electricity, he'll be surcharged.
6: Exactly. If you don't inform them.
1: If you don't inform them.
6: Yes. If you inform them, they will make sure that they relocate, or they will show you where
1: they are.
6: So
1: you inform them
6: lines
1: before you even start.
6: Exactly.
1: But if you don't inform them, you start to break their things.
6: Yes. And even if you inform them, and then they direct you this and that, and then maybe your subcontractors or the contractor, found out at the end of the day, end up destroying any utility lines, especially the distribution lines. Yes, definitely the because we don't want consumers to struggle or suffer, the utilities will quickly come in, resolve it, and then surcharge you. That's what happens.
1: This is very, very interesting. Thank you very much for that piece of information. Folks, we'll have to go for a very brief commercial break. When we return, we'll talk about capital contribution. It's very interesting. Capital contribution. We'll talk about it, what it means, what it means for you as a consumer, as a resident, and I'll find out whether it's limited to the Western regions like in Itakra or just across the country that you can be a part of this capital contribution or understand exactly what it means. Stick and stay with us. The show continues after this short commercial break.
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0: There are questions nobody likes to answer. Why is there so much suffering? What happens when we die? Is this all there is? For 12 nights, let's talk about it in the open air.
1: Friends, there are things in this holy book that nobody ever told you. 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
7: Welcome back from the short commercial break at 31 into 9 a.m. This is still the Western Echo right here on Beach 105.5 FM. Our guest this morning is Eric Ewuku. He is a very big man, PRO for Western and Western North Regions for the PRs. And before the break, we're talking about the big push. We're talking about the road project that is supposed to happen, and a lot of people have complained about some delays here and there, and he's talked about the relocation of the lines and all that. We've had an extensive conversation on that, and that in the coming days, weeks or months we should see some work happen. I said we're going to talk about capital contribution. Eric, let's talk about capital contribution in simple language to explain it to someone who is not part of PRC, electricity, water, anything. If you say capital contribution, what does it mean for the ordinary Ghanaian listening to you this morning?
8: Thank you very much, big man. He's a big man, I'm a small boy, and he's always calling me big man.
7: You are a big man.
8: Thank you, Arafat. Yes, when we say capital contribution, it's a policy that PURC brought in May 2024.
7: May of 2024.
8: Yeah, 2024. Just to enable consumers. You see, I have to take my time to explain this. You see that when you have your building at a new site, one of the rights of consumers is that when you have your building at the concessional area where ECG extension is, it is your right that when you apply for power, you'll be given. Mm. But then when your building, where your building is far away from where the extension is, you are required to buy poles to enable them extend power to your house. Mm.
7: What you're saying is that if you decide to put up a building,
8: yeah,
7: in a location that is not close to the concessional area of a utility company,
8: yes,
7: you are required to first enjoy the services by law. But number two, for you to enjoy the services, you need to buy poles
8: exactly
7: to give you that energy.
8: To give you that all energy. Right. Yeah, that's exactly. In fact, you've summarized it for me. Thank you. Yes, so if you are required to buy those poles, let's say they will give you an estimate and then you are going to buy maybe one pole or two pole to enable them extend power to your house. That's when you are applying for power. And that will be your cost.
7: Okay.
8: But if you are required to buy 3, 4, 5 poles to be able to connect power to your place, then capital contribution comes in. So capital contribution is there to help individuals to spend their monies to extend electricity to new areas, okay, and then they will be compensated. So if you are required to buy 3 pools, 4 pools, capital contribution said apply for capital contribution.
7: So let's say I go agreement. To ECG,
8: yes,
7: right? Let me put myself in a situation. Yes. I go to ECG. I have built a nice 3-bedroom house.
8: Yeah.
7: At somewhere Shama, a new site.
8: Yeah.
7: And there is no electricity in there.
8: Yeah.
7: So I go to ECG and I say, okay, me here power. They come and check, they say I'm not within
8: the concessional area.
7: Yeah. And that I need to buy poles for them to extend electricity to me.
8: Yeah.
7: What you're saying is that the poles or the estimate that they'll give to me to buy poles, do I have to buy cables too or just poles?
8: It's just poles.
7: Just poles.
8: Yes.
7: So the money or the money I spend on buying those poles,
8: yes,
7: I need to ensure that I apply for capital contribution.
8: Exactly.
7: What happens when I apply for capital contribution?
8: Yes, when you apply for capital contribution, first of all, they will give you a form, A or form A2.
7: But where do I apply it?
8: You apply it at ECG.
7: Okay.
8: Or Ghana Water.
7: Do I buy the poles before I apply? Or apply before I buy the poles?
8: No. When you apply in the first place that, oh, new connection, I want to apply for power. Mm-hmm. Then you go. Then they will, by all means, do investigations to know where your house is and all that. Uh-huh. So when you fill that form and you bring it, definitely they are going to give you an estimate. Okay. So the estimate will require that, you will need 3 poles, 4 poles, 5 poles. Immediately you can tell them that then I want to apply for capital contribution. Uh-huh. So the capital contribution, when you apply, at the end of the day, they will come, first of all, they will just come and check, investigate and see that if it is prudent for you to be connected to that long area or that new site. Uh-huh. So when they consider that and give you estimate, which requires like 5 poles from 3 apples, and you are able to pay for them to connect you, capital contribution is saying that within 5 years, if the utility is a new site, definitely people are going to, that place is going to develop.
7: Yes. People are going to move in.
8: Mm. Uh-huh. So when the utilities connect you, and within 5 years, the utilities connect someone on that line that you...
7: The line that you finance.
8: Pre-finance. Yes. Mm. You finance. Then you are entitled to 60% of that investment that you made. Because it's a huge investment.
7: Mm.
8: Because one pool is more than 3,000. One pool.
7: It's about 3,000.
8: It's more than 3,000. I will get the price for you.
7: So let's just average. If it's 3,000, I'm buying 5.
8: You're buying 5.
7: That's like what? 15,000.
8: Exactly.
7: And I stay in there, you give me electricity, and I'm enjoying power.
8: Yes.
7: What you're saying is that, per that regulation or per that law, if I should stay there within 5 years, some new people decide to move in and they say, okay,
8: exactly,
7: we also need power from electricity. And ECG comes to say, oh, but there's electricity here, so let's connect you from
8: this. They are going to connect the person.
7: They are going to connect the person exactly. from this side to the person's house. Again, it's the person's right to enjoy electricity. What you're saying is that once they tap from the poles that you've pre-financed, you are entitled to 60% of your earlier cost of 15,000 cedis.
8: Exactly. Within 5 years.
7: Within 5 years?
8: Yes, within 5 years. And even after 5 years. Mm-hmm. After 5 years. If the utility is if ECG still connects someone on that line, you are entitled to that 60%. But then you can't say that, oh, it's been 10 years, and therefore, if I had saved my money, maybe did some
7: investment, some interest.
8: Mm. You can't ask for interest. They are going to give you that 60% based on the discounted money that you spent. Yeah, that's what they're going to give you.
7: Mm.
8: So we want to encourage individuals, you know, to be able to help so that extension will get to everywhere. Yeah,
7: is 5 years the base years or the years for which I can qualify to receive a refund?
8: Yes, there's
7: if it's within 2 years and a new or somebody comes in, we have new people come in, and then they are my line or they get connection from my pool. Can I go back and say,
8: yes, that's what I'm saying.
7: So within 5 years, yes, or after 5 years?
8: It's within 5 years. Yeah, it's within 5 years. So anytime they connect, but it's one time.
7: It's only enjoy one time.
8: Yes, it's not
7: if
8: like,
7: another person connect, I can't come back and say.
8: No, not at all. Please, I beg you. And this one, they're going to compensate you either in check. They're going to give you money into your account, or they will give you credit in your account.
7: As a credit for your electricity?
8: Yes, for your account. Mm. Yeah, they're going to change it to be a credit for you, so you'll be using it. But you can also request for the money.
7: For cash.
8: Mm. You have to make sure that when you apply, you will keep all your receipts and everything. Mm. And then at the end of the day, when they connect you, you are going to sign the capital contribution agreement, where a lot of clauses in.
7: You need to read through
8: exactly,
7: and sign.
8: Exactly, so that you sign. You have to make sure you keep them, because at the end of the day, if they connect someone, that is what you're going to bring as an evidence.
7: To show that you apply for capital contribution, and then you pay this amount
8: and you,
7: for the poles and
8: you qualify.
7: Is it only for electricity?
8: Not for electricity alone, even water. So for water, if where the extension is, it will take 120 meters. Where you are, it will take 120 meters. Then you also qualify for capital contribution. And then the pipeline should not be less than 63 millimeters.
7: Mm.
8: Then you can apply for this capital contribution. And the same thing. Because what normally happens is that when people spend that huge amount of money to extend electricity to their area, sometimes they own it. But the law is that when you apply for power and you buy poles, within 24 hours, the poles is not yours. Are you getting me? So the poles automatically becomes to the state. So sometimes when they want to connect someone, the people, because they spent money, and that stuff.
7: So you don't have to pay the people directly. Engage the utility company.
8: You have to engage, because one of the clauses is that don't say that you know someone at, let's say, Sekendi District, ECG, district office. So you are going to corner him. In fact, you have to let it be formal for the electricity company to agree, or Ghana Water agree, to extend that power for you.
7: So you don't use connection man or somebody you know.
8: No,
7: you
8: not
7: have to pass
8: all.
7: Through the
8: you
7: process.
8: You have to pass through the process. Let's follow the process. If you don't do that, then they don't know. They are not aware of any capital contribution. Because at the end of the year, they will give us report on this capital contribution agreement. They will give PURC capital contribution. And then the utilities are free to reject this capital contribution, but with a reason. And PURC will investigate.
7: Why will they reject, or on what conditions can they reject capital contribution?
8: If I have to answer you, they are the technical people.
7: Okay.
8: Okay. Mm. Maybe where you want to extend electricity to, per their technical expertise, they don't see it as I don't know the word.
7: Like you fall within their concessionary area.
8: Yes, maybe you don't fall. So that's one. They have to, in fact, but before they can reject anybody with this capital contribution, they have to get reasonable reasons for rejecting anybody who applies for capital contribution.
7: You know, there are people who say that state institutions are brothers. They are family members. I know for PURC, you don't care whether ECG is a brother, Ghana Water is a brother. You stand in the middle.
8: Exactly.
7: What if I, as a resident, I apply for capital contribution? There's an agreement. Later, I come to claim because someone has been, you know, joined to my line and all of that.
8: Yeah.
7: And then ECG comes to give a reason that, oh, I did not even qualify, or I did not even qualify capital contribution based on ABCD. Or maybe in the first place, I applied for it. I'm buying 5 pools. And they say I still don't qualify. They give their reasons. We appear before PURC to adjudicate the matter. What's the assurance that the resolution would help both parties and not just ECG?
8: Oh, you see, when you this capital contribution policy that we brought is based on our LI 2413, the Consumer Service Regulation 2020. When you go to Regulation 22,
7: okay,
8: that is where it allows the utilities to do that. So at the end of the day, the law captures it. PURC regulations captures it. It's not just something that anybody has
7: decided to do.
8: Isn't
7: the law?
8: Yes, we use the law for the utility to explain to PURC why the person does not qualify.
7: So even if they say you don't qualify, don't just take it hook, line, and sinker.
8: No, you can bring it. It's an issue. You can bring
7: it. So you bring
8: it
7: to PURC.
8: And the PURC will look
7: before
8: into
7: you buy
8: it.
7: Any pool.
8: Because it's PURC that brought the policy.
7: Mm.
8: It's not ECG. But of course, when you apply for it, it will take them, let's say, 3 weeks, 20 days to do those investigations to be able to say, okay, we're going to give you estimate. So based on that, maybe

0: they will discover one or two things which I may not know. But of course, we've not really received any issue of capital contribution rejection that, somebody applies for capital contribution and he has not been given maybe either his compensation or he was rejected and all that. And then let me add to the capital contribution, it doesn't apply when you request for dedicated transformer. You see that there are companies that maybe the voltage they need, they actually apply for dedicated transformer where they will use the power for their businesses. For that one, the capital contribution does not capture it. It's one of the exemptions that's is in the clauses.
1: So once you apply or you request for a dedicated transformer and it's given to you,
0: that's one,
1: the capital contribution is cancelled.
0: Yes, it's not applied.
1: It doesn't matter the number of poles you bought or the cost involved.
0: No. That one, you need it for your business. For your business. You applied for it and then the utilities gave you. So that's why you don't.
1: There's a message in here from Kwame, Inside Takrady. Kwame says, Arafat, this is my first time hearing about this capital contribution. If I'd known this earlier, by now, I would have cashed out. Anyways, please ask him, what if 10 residents from a new site decide to contribute money to extend electricity to the new place? And let's say they buy 10 poles. What happens if within the 5 years, some 5 new people join? Who pays what? And how are they going to determine the cost involved? I think he's already explained it. That the total cost.
0: The thing is that if people want to contribute, we don't want to look at that. All we're saying is that apply for capital contribution.
1: So even if you are contributing together,
0: you are contributing together.
1: It's as a unit, as one.
0: Yes, you should get someone who at least lead the people to be able to do the right thing. So at the end of the day, when they connect someone, you are qualified for it and they will give you. As to how you share your compensation, that's why
1: that one is your own
0: we
1: matter.
0: Don't come in at all. Exactly.
1: Interesting.
0: But they have to, because I don't know, but even the utilities, they have to talk about this capital contribution. They have to advise the consumers. Okay, like when they go out for the education, they have to, because it helps the new sites to also, helps ECG itself, because ECG have yearly investment, extension investment that they do every year.
1: Okay,
0: and you know, Ghana, it takes a while when we go out for education, especially communities, you know, they complain about. We are the news, we are not getting power and all that. So if someone is there and the person, you know, is good like you, the person have something in his hands, he can just apply for capital contribution and help the people to also get extension, get power. Yeah, so it helps the utilities themselves. It helps the utilities
1: I would want to allow listeners to come through. If you have any questions, any contributions, any clarity you're seeking, whatsoever about our conversation so far, you have anything else especially about ECG Ghana, their bosses are here. If you want to, chuck them or complain, please. The line is active. 020.
0: We are no bosses.
1: 020-105-1055. 020-105-1055. Maybe you've forwarded a complaint to Ghana Water, ECG. There's an issue. You've complained, sir, but still the issue is there's not been resolved. PURC is here, and per their mandate, they would have to call ECG or Ghana Water to order to resolve that issue for you. If you also have anything you want to ask about capital contribution, what we've talked about so far, the line is active. The opportunity is there. Call me, send me a message, 020-105-1055. 020-105-1055. That is how you can be a part of our conversation. Send me a message, give me a phone call. I would love to hear from you this minute. 020-105-1055. Hello, good morning. Hello.

0: capital contribution applies. But maybe you have some questions, you need some clarity. 0201051055. All right. There's a message in here. It bears no name. It says, good morning to you, Arafat. I am also surprised. This is my first time hearing about this capital contribution thing. Please ask. I did not apply for capital contribution in the past, but I bought 6 poles and people have tapped into the thing. The last person who was joined came to see me to ask for permission first. Please, can I go back and claim compensation, at least 50% for the monies I spent on the thing? What does he have to tell me about that? Okay, we'll get back to that. There's Mensa 2 on the line. Mensa, good morning.
1: Good morning, Mr. Arafat and PRO.
0: Yes, Mr. Eric Ewuku.
1: Yeah, is he the PRO?
0: Yes, he's the PRO for PURC.
1: Oh, no doubt. Then he's doing a very good PR for the agency and the utility providers. But the whole, conversation should not be made to look like maybe the PURC or utility services are doing us a favor. No. In the first place, it is not for consumers to connect other electricity or water to where they stay if they are remote. In other jurisdictions or where planning is well done, these things are all put in place in new locations or new sites before people go to buy land and then build. And then you wouldn't even need a pool. You just need that connection to where your house is. That should be the norm. But that thing does not exist again because everything is being done haphazardly. We are not following any rules. The government is not doing well and institutions are not doing well either. You get a point. This idea of capital argument has come in maybe late. It's late, but we take it as good. You see? You should see it long ago that when one person buys about 3 or 4 pools and connect to a place, the person should be reimbursed with a portion of this money. You can't send one person to put 10 pools and then you forget about him. And other people just come to connect. You see it? I know there are very rich people who can buy 20 pools and they don't care, they will not even ask for this capital refund or whatever. You see, but as an institution, the right thing should be done. My next point is on a complaint I'm going to make. 2 or 3 years back, our analog meters, that is electricity, were changed to what? Smart meters. And when the analog meters were changed to smart meters, our credit that was on the analog meters were not transferred onto the smart meters. I, for instance, that very morning they were going to change it. I didn't even know. I loaded 200 CDs of credit. And within 2 hours, they came and then they changed the thing. Then I told them, I just loaded 200 CDs onto my meter. So how do I get it? I should go to ECG and complain, which is wrong. Because if we have managed them and they think rightly, if we have board of directors, we have CEO and they think rightly, you're going to change somebody's meter, you should know that there would always be credit on it. And you should be able to transfer that credit into the new meter. And the most annoying part is that with their new meter, that 40 CDs that they put on it, when you go to buy your first credit, or this thing from the vendor, they deduct the 30 CDs at once.
0: So Mensa, have you received? Have you had your issue resolved with regards to your 200 CDs?
1: No.
0: So it's not been resolved for 2 years.
1: They didn't up to date 2 or 3 years now, and I'm very sure this PRC PRO, tell your managers there, they should go to ECG and check if there was any reimbursement or transfer of credit from analog meters to smart meters when they were changed. The report will be there.
0: All right. Thank you very much, Mensa, for coming through. 0201051055. We'll probably do one more call.

0: And then we would allow him to respond to all of the questions, concerns, or contributions. Hello, good morning.
1: Good morning, Mr. Arafat.
0: Good morning, Mr. Klinsmann. How are you?
1: I'm surviving. How are you?
0: We are all doing very well. Mr. Klinsmann, let's hear you.
1: Okay, thank you. I want to find out why is it that they connect, especially the water, into gutters so that when there is a crack, there can be seepage of the water being pushed to customers. Why should they do that? One, they also agree that they are losing 40% of water being treated. Yet they are taxing people far above what they're supposed to have been taxed for their inefficiency. Why so? Three, why is that one of the, so their lives even burst in the open? People will call and it will take them days, not if not weeks, before they respond. Good morning, Dan.
0: And I'm sure all of these questions are about these Ghana Water.
2: Yeah.
0: Ghana Water.
2: Yes.
0: All right. Eric.
3: Yes, Cedia. Yes. Let me thank them for calling and then asking the questions. For distribution lines to be in the gutters, that's one I don't know. But of course, all I can say is that her questions, she said, let's say when there's a best pipe, it takes weeks or days. No, it shouldn't be so. All you have to do is to let the utilities be aware of it so that quickly, or you will let PURC know or be aware of it, and then quickly we'll make sure they will come and fix it. Yes. So as to the distribution lines or whatever being in the gutter, for that one, I don't know. Yes, but she should make sure that, and I'm going to give her numbers.
0: Your numbers, sorry.
3: So that if there's any issue of that sort, she will just, she can easily even call PURC direct.
0: Call Ghana Water,
3: yes, she should just call PURC direct. Direct. We
0: to
3: do make that. Sure that they will attend to it.
0: Fantastic.
3: Yes. With my other brother, yes, this issues, issue that, let PURC know. Yes, because what I also know is that if your meter is changed. But you see, those meters that were changed, you see, when you apply for meter and everything is said, after they are done with all the necessary procedure, and it's a contractor that will come and put those things. That's why he was told that they if your credit is not transferred, go to ECG so that ECG will be aware and then do that thing.
0: And he says for 2 years now he's followed up and nothing has happened.
3: Are you sure he was following up? He didn't say he was following
0: up.
3: He said it's been 2 years.
0: It's been 2 years.
3: But it was not given to him.
0: So maybe he tried once and gave up.
3: Exactly. And for now, I can't assure him that whether he's going to receive it, because it's been 2 years.
0: But this is something you definitely will follow up on.
3: Oh,
0: that
3: yes.
0: What has
3: yes,
0: happened
3: yes.
0: to?
3: Yes,
0: all of this
3: so I'm giving our numbers out. Right. He can call, okay. And you know, we have complaint manager, we have complaint officers that they are also me. I'm PR actually, you know, but of course, I know the work. So when I give the numbers out, you should also call so that they will explain things and we see how best we can resolve these issues.
0: Yeah. Okay, it's exactly 10 a.m. Benedicta Akne and the news team are here to suck us. So let's use the last breath or opportunity to give out the number so that people would reach out to your complaints office.
3: Okay, thank you. We are located at Bank of Ghana, the building where they are back. Gapuha.
0: Gapuha.
3: Gapuha building. Yes, we are in the second floor. Yes, so if you want to come to us, you can come to us. We'll sit down with you. Our numbers are 0540-0540-126-123-203. Yes, 0540-0540-126-123-203.
0: Yes.
3: So they should call so that we
0: will respond to them and then do you run 24 hours?
3: Please, we don't run. but of course, the complaint officer is holding it's a
0: mobile device,
3: a mobile phone. So. You can call, but at least they should consider because we don't work 24 hours, actually.
0: Right.
3: Yes.
0: We'll have to wrap up here.
3: And it's, please, let me add to it that the line is it's a WhatsApp.
0: WhatsApp so, line as well.
3: Yeah,
0: so you can either send a message.
3: Yes, you can send with your evidence and everything.
0: Even you can capture a video about the situation
3: and
0: with the location and everything.
3: Yes,
0: you send
3: it'll
0: it
3: be
0: to.
3: Taken up.
0: That's
3: don't worry, even if you don't have credit, once we receive it, we'll call you and make sure.
0: Nice one.
3: Your issue is that way.
0: Fantastic. That's really a proactive institution, PURC. Thank you very much, Eric Iwuku, for coming through. He is the PRO for Western and Western North Regions, and he spent some time with us this morning. I'm sure you've learned a thing or two, and you'll definitely reach out to the office. If you have any issues, complaints, send it to Eric Iwuku. Now you don't have to call me again and tell me, well, pipe a boo, sissy, call them directly. Thank you very much for coming through. It's Friday. Up next is Business Daily with Benedicta Akne and the news team and the news team. My name is Arafat Musa. I was here with the entire team, Dr. Sylvester Kwache, Felix Boise, Kenneth Aban, and our interns, and we brought to you Friday's edition of the Western Echo. We'll meet you same time Monday to Friday, 6 to 10 a.m. right here on Beach 105.5 FM. Have a wonderful morning and enjoy the rest of our programs. Bye-bye.

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Coming to you live from our studio at the Edumante Place, 504 West Vijay. In the headlines, Ghana's debt to GDP ratio stands at 45.9%. President John Dramani Mahama calls for climate justice and increased financing for vulnerable nations. And also, Eurozone business lending growth slows in August, according to the ECB. Details of these and other stories coming up soon. Please do stay.

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1: DJ Kelly, let's go. Yo, Charlie, what happened, man? I'm outside right now, chilling, vibing, flexing with my boy DJ Kelly. Let's get it popping. EL, baby, let's go.

Ladies and gentlemen, For Nothing from Kofi Kinata, a perfect tune for the weekend. 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I'm KK, KK about for the tunes you're listening to. Of course, coming to you from DJ Kelly. Well, I am here to talk to you about Momo Hour. See, if you missed yesterday's Momo Hour, it's okay. I mean, there's something better, Evie. We're doing the same thing come Saturday. Yes, tomorrow. Today is Friday. So 26th of September, 6 p.m. to 7 p.m. Please listen to the time. 6 p.m. to 7 p.m. MTN Momo Hour. All you have to do is to make a deposit of at least 50 Ghana cedis into your savings and investment account on your Momo app, and you get to receive up to 50 Ghana cedis as cash reward. Let me take it again. All you need to do tomorrow, September 26th, from 6 p.m. to 7 p.m., is to deposit at least 50 Ghana cedis into your savings and investment account on your Momo app, and get to receive up to 50 Ghana cedis as cash reward. 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From 50 Ghana cedis to 100 cedis, you're getting 20 Ghana cedis cash reward. From 101 to 200 cedis, you are getting 25 Ghana cedis cash reward. 201 Ghana cedis to 300 cedis, and you're getting 30 Ghana cedis cash reward. 301 to 400 cedis, you're getting a whooping 40 Ghana cedis as cash reward. Can you imagine? And then 401 Ghana cedis and above, you're getting 50 Ghana cedis as cash reward. Ladies and gentlemen, if I were you, I'm not gonna dole at all. Remember, the date is on Saturday, tomorrow, September 26, 2026, tomorrow. And the time is 6 p.m. to 7 o'clock p.m., 1 hour. Remember, there are T's and C's applied. Momo Hour is brought to you in partnership with the Gaming Commission of Ghana, Ghana's official gaming regulator, committed to promoting safe, fair, and reasonable gaming. Terms and conditions are applied. Enjoy some more tunes. I'll be back.

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0: He calls us Slick.
1: Slay. Slay. Slay.
0: Release this very air.
1: Slay. Slay. Slay. Slay.
0: And we're 44 minutes into 11 a.m.
1: Slay. Slay. Slay.
0: And then the good morning to you. This is the Mid-Morning Lounge on B215.5 FM.
1: 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Slay.
0: DJ Kelly has got you covered with a tune.
1: Slay. Slay. Slay.
0: And I'm KK, KK Abamfo.
1: Slay, slay, slay, slay, slay, slay.
0: Now, if you missed out on yesterday's MTN Momo Hour,
1: slay,
0: there's no problem.
1: Slay, slay.
0: Because we're doing it again tomorrow.
1: Slay.
0: Yeah,
1: slay,
0: tomorrow.
1: Slay.
0: And tomorrow the time is 6 o'clock p.m. to 7 p.m.
1: Slay.
0: Well, let me be clear in case somebody hasn't heard of it. What we are doing is MTN Momo Hour. Yeah. Now, going tomorrow is September 26, 2026. All you need to do is to make a deposit of at least 50 Ghana cedis into your savings and investment accounts on your Momo app. And you're doing this around 6 p.m. to 7 p.m. 6 p.m. to 7 p.m. And you're going to stand a chance of winning up to 50 Ghana cedis cash reward.
1: Slay. Slay.
0: Did you get it? If you don't understand it, let me go again.
1: Slay. Slay.
0: Tomorrow is Saturday, September 26th.
1: Slay. Slay. Slay.
0: From 6 p.m. to 7 p.m.
1: Slay. Slay.
0: Aimer 6.
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0: To Aimer 7.
1: Slay.
0: All you need to do is to deposit at least 50 Ghana cedis into your own savings and investment account on your Momo app, and you stand a chance of winning 50 Ghana cedis as a cash reward. 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
1: Slay. Slay. 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
0: Going to enjoy more tunes until when it is 12, then we switch to City for the afternoon news, and then you're going to have a cool music on the Easy Lounge. That is from 12:30 to 2 p.m. And then at 2 p.m. exactly, you're going to have the afternoon news right here on B215.5. And then at 2:15 to 5 o'clock p.m., ladies and gentlemen, is the Sunset Beach with me and DJ Star. I'm KK, KK about. Have a good morning.

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2: Hello, good afternoon. It's midday and welcome to the City Prime News, coming to you live from our studio here in Accra. I am Jubi. We are Faye Akintin. Coming up, three teacher unions, NAGRAT, NAT and PRETAG, declare strike over conditions of service.
3: We are asking all teachers that with immediate effect and now, as soon as this information goes out, they should put all their tools down, leave the classroom, go home, and have a very good rest.
2: Also coming up, Ghanaians in the United States protest the Maham administration, accuse government of intimidating dissenting voices. Still ahead, inadequate financing cripples activities of the Commission on Human Rights and Administrative Justice in the Volta region.
4: Our budgetary allocations to strike are inadequate, looking at the extent of work that we do, especially with the public educations that we do across the various districts and towns and villages.
2: And later, all roads lead to the Eden Heights Sports Complex for the much-anticipated City Business Olympics 2026 happening tomorrow.
5: They are tired of coming to contest. What City needs to do is to create a Hall of Fame and place GCB there so that every year we will just come and view it. Okay, who is coming closer? Okay, then we are like, okay, that's fine.
2: Stay with us here on the City Prime News. We have the details of these stories and more coming up shortly.
0: City Prime News at 12 midday. 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
2: Grateful you could join us this afternoon. Let's settle for the details of our stories and let's begin with labor unrest, because the teacher unions comprising the National Association of Graduate Teachers, NAGRAT, Ghana National Association of Teachers, NAT, and the Pre-Tertiary Teachers Association of Ghana, PRETAG, have declared an industrial action with immediate effect. The unions are protesting government's failure to settle salary upgrades and promotion placements for nearly 80,000 teachers. At a press briefing in Accra, President of PRETAG, King Ali Awudu, said the unions are demanding action on their conditions of service.
3: September 2026, to declare an industrial action for all pre-tertiary teachers in this country. That is teachers in KG, primary, junior high school, and senior high schools. The reasons are very basic. One, our conditions of service. Two, our promotion. And then three, our deprived area allowance. You will recall that we have once engaged the media and informed you that our conditions of service has expired since June. All efforts to get a new one negotiated since last year have yielded no fruits. We are hereby sending this word to all our members that as we speak, their conditions of service have expired, and all efforts to get a new one have yielded no fruits. And what government is bringing on the table of giving us only 10% in our digital allowance, which is 800 Ghana cedis per year, not per month, per year, is something we cannot accept today nor tomorrow.
2: You heard President of the Pre-Tertiary Association of Ghana, PRETAG, King Ali Awudu. The Ghana National Association of Teachers and NAGRAT have also reiterated the urgent need for greater attention to teachers' needs.
6: Now, the teacher unions, we have declared industrial action, which is strike, effective today to further notice. So wherever you are, wherever you are hearing us from, that is where we are now. The red light is off. And I repeat, the red light is off. All must stop and listen to teachers.
7: One, our collective agreement that expired in June. Then deprived area allowance that should be paid to teachers. And then the placement of teachers who have passed promotion exams automatically on their rightful scale. Now the last straw that broke the camel back is that we had an agreement with the Minister of Education, Fair Wages and Salary Commission, then the GES, that all teachers that pass the last exams in December and February should be automatically placed on the scale this September. What we realized is that out of the 80,000 teachers who passed the promotional exam, only 6,000 have been placed. And this has caused tension and anger amongst our rank and file.
2: You heard NAGRAD President Jacob Anaba, and earlier was the General Secretary for the Ghana National Association of Teachers, Thomas Musa. Meanwhile, the Ministry of Education has appealed to teacher unions to call off their strike as government continues efforts to resolve their concerns. Speaking to City News, spokesperson for the Education Ministry, Hashmin Mohammed, said government has made significant progress in ensuring their concerns are addressed.
1: It took this government a lot of effort to be able to reverse the academic calendar. And for the first time in many years, we are having school children from KG to primary to junior high school, senior high school, and then university reporting to school in September. And the strike action by the teacher union is something that is going to frustrate the effort that we have made, the successes or the gains that we have made. So it is our expectation that the Fair Wages and Salaries Commission and then the Controller and Accountant General Department will be able to engage the teacher union so that collectively we can be able to find solution to this issue. It is something that the ministry and then the Honorable Minister is deeply worried about it. He has been on phone engaging all the relevant stakeholders in his bid to see how best he can be able to appeal to the teacher unions to call off the strike.
2: That was the spokesperson for the Ministry of Education, Hashmin Mohammed. More stories on labor agitations. The Public Utility Workers Union Pool will on Tuesday, September 29, embark on a nationwide demonstration against the proposed privatization of the Electricity Company of Ghana, ECG. Members will march to Regional Coordinating Council across the country to present petitions to President Mahama through the regional ministers. Who says it has submitted a position paper opposing private sector participation in ECG but has received no tangible response from government. Here's the union's General Secretary, Timothy Nyame.
8: The planned demonstration or a peace movement we want to make to the Regional Coordinating Council to submit our petition to the President through the Regional Minister. So the various operational regions will assemble and march peacefully to the Regional Coordinating Council and deliver a petition in settlement to the President at the various Regional Coordinating Council on Tuesday, 29th of September. It's a nationwide peaceful march and other organized labor members, including TUC. They have taken our position, presented to government on the how the ECG should be run and why ECG should not be given to the private sector. We have not received any tangible response from the time we submitted our position paper to government. So they requested for it. So in none of that, just want to send a humble message to the President for him to consider our position paper and give attention to it so that ECG can be run and remain a public sector in future to have in line the rule that we have notified the police and we are trying to do the final practice then do the good to go.
2: You heard General Secretary of the Public Utility Workers Union, Timothy Nyame. Away from that, Ghanaians living in the United States have staged a protest in New York raising concerns about freedom of expression and government accountability in Ghana. The demonstration coincides with the United Nations session and brought together protesters carrying placards and chanting messages critical of the government. Some participants accused the administration of intimidating dissenting voices and creating what they describe as a culture of silence.
9: Promised us a 24-hour economy and an end to the Lamse, not the arrest and intimidation of our mothers and sisters. We voted for you to build on President Nanado's good works, not destroy them. End these arrests. We will not allow our families to be oppressed, especially lawyers who are only defending citizens. If this continues, we'll vote against your government.
10: Mm-hmm.
2: You heard a Ghanaian living in the United States protesting against John Dramani Mahama's government. Now, the Ghana Bar Association, GBA, has cautioned the Economic and Organized Crime Office, EOCO, and other state institutions against the abuse of power and violations of human rights. This follows the attempted arrest of the Major South Member of Parliament, Nana Ejeibafoiwa, at the Accra High Court. In a statement, the GBA said the timing and venue of the attempted arrest raised serious concerns about due process, professional independence, and respect for the rights of lawyers. The association stressed that while no individual is above the law, enforcement actions involving members of the legal profession must be conducted in accordance with constitutional guarantees and applicable legal procedures. Moving on, the Commission on Human Rights and Administrative Justice, SRAJ, in the Voter Region says inadequate funding is affecting its ability to effectively carry out its mandate. Between January and August 2026, the regional office recorded 787 complaints with 223 cases still pending as of August. Speaking to City News during a visit by Parliament's Select Committee on Independent Constitutional Bodies, the Volta Regional Director of SRAJ, Christian Patti, called for increased funding to expand its public education activities and improve its operations.
4: So we're actually having, I think that our budgetary, like I stated, our budgetary allocations to SRAJ are inadequate, looking at the extent of work that we do, especially with the public educations that we do across the various districts and towns and villages. If our budgetary allocations could be increased, we think that we could be able to do a lot, because we are doing public education almost every day at various venues, various programs, various villages and all that. So increasing our budgetary allocations would help us be able to do exceedingly well, even though we are doing a lot. Despite our challenges, we are still being able to do a lot.
2: That was Volta Regional Director of the Commission on Human Rights and Administrative Justice, SRAJ, Christian Patchy. Meanwhile, a member of Parliament's Select Committee on Independent Constitutional Bodies and Kwabre East MP, Akosi Jemfi Onyina Ichampo, is calling for increased funding for independent constitutional bodies.
5: The executive controls the purse. It controls the nation's purse. We prepare the budget, and then these institutions send their budgets. The executive gives the ceilings, and Parliament approves the budget. And so we have to put our money where our mouth is. If we truly want the citizenry enlightened and educated, then we need to allocate enough resources to independent institutions like the NCC, the National Media Commission, the Electoral Commission, and all these institutions, you know, who educate the public and who inform the citizens on their civic responsibilities and their civic duties. We are just coming from this oversight visit of these independent constitutional bodies in the Eastern region and then the Volta region. And the story permeates through, is the same story across, that they are ill-funded, they are ill-resourced, but these people are giving up their best, you know, to the country.
2: Akosi Jemfi Onyina Ichampo is a member of Parliament's Select Committee on Independent Constitutional Bodies and Kwabre East MP. You're still listening to the City Prime News. When we return, all roads lead to the Eating Heights Sports Complex for the much-anticipated City Business Olympics 2026 happening tomorrow. Stay with us. We'll bring the details shortly.
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0: 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Now, the Council for Scientific and Industrial Research, CSIR, is calling for stronger links between research institutions and industry to turn scientific research into practical solutions. Director General of CSIR, Professor Paul Bosu, says research must address real challenges and improve productivity, create businesses, and support national development. He made the call ahead of CSIR's Scientific Conference and Innovation Fair scheduled for October 14 to 18.
1: Scientific research is essential to national development. The research achieves its greatest value when the knowledge generated is translated into solutions that address real challenges and improve lives. As a country, we need science that responds to the needs of our farmers, industries, communities, and businesses. And we need stronger connections between our research institutions and the productive sectors of the economy. We in the CSIR have been applying our hearts and energies to these objectives for nearly 70 years. In 3 weeks, from the 14th to the 18th of October, we will be showcasing the outputs and outcomes of the many years of research, technologies, innovations, and many more that are all going to be under one roof.
0: You heard the Director General of the Council for Scientific and Industrial Research, CSIR, Professor Paul Bosu. Moving on, Ghana and Cote d'Ivoire have commissioned 37 new international boundary pillars. The pillars were commissioned at Newtown in the Jomoro municipality of the Western Region and Dibi in Cote d'Ivoire. The project marked the completion of phase one of the boundary reaffirmation exercise. The Commissioner General of the Ghana Boundary Commission, Major General Anthony Ntem, said clear boundaries will promote peace and cooperation between the two countries.
2: A borderless Africa does not mean Africa without clearly defined boundaries. Otherwise, there will be war, there will be conflicts. Rather, it is an Africa in which clearly defined and mutually respected boundaries facilitate free movement of people, goods and services, encourage legitimate trade and interaction, and create the certainty necessary for deeper regional integration. It is an Africa where boundaries connect rather than divide, and where clarity of our territorial jurisdiction provides a foundation for cooperation from communities living along the boundary to the highest levels of government.
0: That was Major General Anthony Ntem, and he is the Commissioner General of the Ghana Boundary Commission. Let's do some sports. Black Stars head coach Carlos Queiroz has described the penalty awarded to Cote d'Ivoire in Ghana's 2-0 defeat as a joke. The Portuguese coach also questioned why VAR was not available for the 2027 AFCON qualifiers and expressed concern that his criticism of the officiating could attract sanctions from CAF. City Sports' Gabby Ofeh has more in this report as the Black Stars turn their attention to their next game against the Gambia next Tuesday in Accra.
3: Yet again, another defeat for Ghana's Black Stars, continuing from where they left off at the World Cup, where they suffered a 1-0 defeat to Colombia in the round of 32. This time, the defeat came against a familiar opponent and a familiar coach, Cote d'Ivoire and Hervé Renard, in the ongoing AFCON qualifiers, leaving the Black Stars with just one win in their last 11 games. To add to the worrying statistics, Ghana are yet to record a win in the AFCON qualifiers since September 7, 2023, when they defeated the Central African Republic at the Babayaro Sports Stadium. In last night's 2-0 defeat to Cote d'Ivoire in Bouaké, Black Stars head coach Carlos Queiroz was particularly unhappy with the penalty awarded to the Ivorians by Algerian referee Mustapha Gobal.
4: I don't think that Ivory Coast needs that the referee come inside the game and create an unbalanced situation. That penalty, it's a joke. The penalty, it is a joke. I just saw it in the television. You guys who can see in the television, it is a joke. It is a joke, that penalty. And when we 1-0 down and we fight for our chances, we fight for our opportunities, comes somebody that should not play and make unbalance the game.
3: Adding to Queiroz's frustration with the officiating was Abdul Fattah Issaku, who was also unhappy with the referee's decision to award Cote d'Ivoire a penalty.
5: Everyone can see what happened on the field, because I was the one who went to the tackle. I didn't go to to kick him or anything. I went to just so that he can't shoot. But I don't know why the referee made that decision, and I think they should do something about that, because I can see clearly that I didn't touch him. I didn't even go to do anything. It was just to cover him, everything. I don't know why the referee took penalty, but I have nothing to say.
3: The Black Stars will now turn their attention to their next Group C fixture against the Gambia at the Accra Sports Stadium, with a defeat in Bouaké doing little to lift expectations ahead of the second game.
6: To me, it wasn't enough. The coach has a lot of work to do because of the new selection, and we pray in the coming days we will have most of our stars play together. I think the new team is trying to put up together again, so we wish them the best of luck. If they were in, we would have scored them or win them as well, because as they weren't in, it affected us a lot.
3: Later today, the Gambia and Somalia will also take to the field, with Ghana keeping a close eye on that result. For now, the Black Stars sit bottom of Group C with 0 points.
0: Gabby Ofei of the City Sports Desk with that report. Now, Ghana Commercial Bank, an eight-time champion of the City Business Olympics, is calling for the creation of a Hall of Fame to honor outstanding performances at the event, the 2026 City Business Olympics.

0: to provide a combination of residential, commercial, and lifestyle amenities. Speaking at the unveiling ceremony, Chief Sales and Marketing Officer of the Dev Traco Group says Lotus Airport Residential represents the company's vision for the next phase of its development and its response to changing expectations in the premium urban housing market.
1: The building will come with very optimized floor plans. It will come with wellness amenities that will actually deliver peace, because our tagline is a landmark of quiet prestige. That means the building is supposed to deliver peace as soon as you walk into your home. This means that service is of very high standard, whether you walk in the door and the concierge is there to help you with your groceries. What it also means is that we have a pool with a relaxation deck. When you're ready to just cool off after work, it's available for you. Whether you want a co-working space that's nice and quiet, it's available. Whether you need a place to just grab your latte, we have a coffee shop that will also be there. Now, this is going to be a dual tower development, and that is going to be interconnected with like a holistic wellness center and a Zen garden. It is very closely located to a lot of embassies, a lot of companies. So in terms of rentals, it's walking distance for people. You will not have a problem. So the ROI that you're looking for is right here at Lotus Residential. We are so excited for everybody to see this development, everybody to come through and talk to us about it.
0: Sandra Mudzimba is the Chief Sales and Marketing Officer of the Dev Traco Group, ending today's edition of the City Prime News, which was live from our studio here in Accra. You can log on to citynewsroom.com for more stories. I am Ajubi Biafe. I can say many thanks for listening. Good afternoon.
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2: 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Ministering are God's anointed servants, Bishop Frederick Asamoah, Reverend Dr. Moses Asamoah, and the host, our dear father, Reverend Prosper Asamoah. This is your invitation to experience God's presence, hear His voice, and be transformed by His word. See you there.
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Hello, good afternoon, and welcome to Beach Newsroom, coming to you live from our studio at the Adumanta Place, 504 West Vijay. In the headlines, school feeding coordinator raises alarm over inflated enrollment figures. President John Dramani Mahama calls for climate justice and increasing financing for vulnerable nations. And also, Ghana's debt to GDP ratio stands at 45.9%. Details of these and other stories coming up soon. Please do stay.

0: grateful for your company this afternoon. I am Benedict Akne to your first story. The National Coordinator of the Ghana School Feeding Program, Hajia Fati Fogo, has raised concerns over alleged inflation of enrollment figures by some heads of public basic schools to secure higher feeding allocations. She said inaccurate enrollment figures could make it difficult to determine the actual number of meals required by schools and ensure the fair distribution of resources. In an interview, Hajia Fogo called on the Ghana Education Service to caution head teachers against manipulating school enrollment figures. She said accurate enrollment data is essential for the effective implementation of the school feeding program and the proper allocation of resources.
1: There are worrying developments that are actually emanating from the schools, which we think we should bring to your notice, and together we'll see how we can address that. One has to do with the data that serve as the basis for whatever payments we do in terms of service delivery. Caterers, we all know, pre-finance whatever they are supposed to mobilize to provide the service to these kids. Then at the end of the term, the government steps in to pay them for their services. In doing that, they deal with the data, that is the statistics, enrollment of the school children. But what I have realized is that most of the enrollments have been inflated. Some have been inflated beyond reasonable doubt. You have individuals who have communed with head teachers to inflate enrollment that could have absorbed about 5 schools within that same community. It's given to one person for something very minute or meager. And it's a worrying situation. We think as collaborators, if we are able to bring this to your attention, we can actually resolve this issue by cleaning up our data so that the excesses can be mopped up and the 30% who are not benefiting from the program can equally enjoy what their others are enjoying in other schools.
0: Hajia Fati Fogo is the National Coordinator of the Ghana School Feeding Program. The Christian Council of Ghana has called on the government, the judiciary and the Narcotics Control Commission to intensify efforts to combat the growing illicit drug trade in the country. The council said the narcotics menace undermines human dignity and negatively affects the standard of living. Chairman of the council, Reverend Enoch Thompson, urged authorities to target the financiers and kingpins behind the illicit drug trade. He said the Christian Council, as a moral voice in the country, would continue to take a non-partisan position on the issue.
2: We wish to state clearly, emphatically, and without ambiguity, the Christian Council of Ghana remains completely non-partisan. As explicitly stated in the preamble of our 2023 Constitution, we agree that the Christian Council of Ghana is not aligned to any political party and derives its working principles from the Holy Bible. Our strategic plan explicitly protects our age-long and cherished impartiality and neutrality in the national body politics, especially in matters that are politically partisan and potentially divisive. Our response to your delegation is not an endorsement of any political party's campaign platform or a critique of another's administration. It is a moral stand. Crime has no political color. Drug addiction does not choose victims based on party. A threat to the national security of Ghana is a threat to every citizen, regardless of their political affiliation. We address this issue purely as moral guardians and shepherds of the nation.
0: Reverend Enoch Thompson is a chairman of the Christian Council of Ghana. Away from that, Ghana's public debt portfolio recorded a notable divergence between its local and US dollar values at the end of July 2026. The latest summary of economic and financial data published by the Bank of Ghana shows that the country's public debt stock in cedi terms increased to 733.9 billion cedis. However, when measured in US dollar terms, the overall debt stock declined to 62 $5.8 billion, according to the Bank of Ghana. The figures put Ghana's total public debt to GDP ratio at 59.9%. The ratio is based on a nominal GDP of 1.597 trillion cedis. To some other stories, the Ghana National Petroleum Corporation, GNPC, says its recent turnaround follows months of effort by the corporation and its partners to address declining oil production. Deputy Chief Executive Officer in Charge of Finance, Commerce and Administration at the GNPC, Amis Yusuf, said interventions have helped improve production levels, particularly from the Jubilee field. He was speaking at a technical consultative workshop on a gas supply organized by the Public Interest and Accountability Committee, PIAC. Mr. Yusuf said production from the Jubilee field, which was projected to decline to about 40,000 barrels per day, is currently well above 80,000 barrels per day.
3: Thankfully, because of the work that GNPC and its partners have done over the several months, I'm happy to say we have all but arrested the decline in oil production today. From where we were 2 years ago, by today, Jubilee production should have been hovering around 40,000 barrels thereabout per day. Thankfully, today we are doing in Jubilee well in excess of 80,000 barrels per day.
0: You heard the Deputy Chief Executive Officer in Charge of Finance, Commerce and Administration at the Ghana National Petroleum Authority, Ghana National Petroleum Corporation, I beg your pardon, GNPC, Yusuf Amis. It's live on Beach 105.5 FM. To some other stories, President John Dramani Mahama has called for greater climate justice and increased climate financing for vulnerable countries. According to him, the United Nations, the president said Africa continues to bear the consequences of climate change despite contributing relatively little to global emissions. He stressed the need for developed countries to provide adequate and predictable financing to help vulnerable nations respond to the impact of climate change. President John Dramani Mahama.
4: Those who have declared climate change a hoax perpetrated by geopolitical opponents, the warnings of recent times cannot have been clearer. Melting glaciers, flash flooding, droughts, record-breaking heat waves, brush fires, hurricanes, and other extreme weather phenomena are unmistakable signs of an overburdened planet. Climate change is the ultimate test of global equity. We in Africa contribute less than 4% of global greenhouse gases, and yet we bear some of the heaviest burden of climate development. We face erratic rainfall, our coastal towns suffer relentless erosion, and our Sahelian region faces accelerating desertification. And so climate justice demands that developed nations must fulfill their long overdue financial commitments. Mitigation support must be operationalized with predictable non-debt creating grants, not loans that further indebt fragile economies.
0: He had President John Dramani Mahama calling for greater climate justice and increased climate financing for vulnerable countries. Last to some other stories, Africa must strengthen its capacity to provide efficient payment systems, border processes and infrastructure to enable businesses to fully benefit from the African Continental Free Trade Area, AFTA. Secretary General of the AFTA Secretariat, Wam Kelman, made the call at the Project Management Institute Global Summit Series in Cape Town. In a discussion with PMI's Managing Director for Sub-Saharan Africa, George Asimini, Mr. Men outlined key measures needed to turn continental trade commitment into easier market access. He identified the alignment of national policies, modernization of customs systems, and the facilitation of cross-border payments in local currencies as key priorities. Speaking under the summit team, Africa Delivers More Together, Mr. Men urged professionals in infrastructure construction services and customs to use their expertise to help strengthen economic integration across the continent. Moving on, the Bank of Ghana will introduce a new series of Citi banknotes dubbed the Heritage Series as part of measures to modernize the currency and enable and enhance its security and durability. This is coming from the governor of the Bank of Ghana, Dr. Johnson Isiama. Speaking at the 132nd Monetary Policy Committee press conference, he said a new series will be issued in the existing denominations. He said the notes will offer stronger protection against counterfeiting, withstand prolonged circulation, and support more efficient and cost-effective currency management, noting that the upgrade has become necessary due to evolving technology and security standards.
5: As we modernize our financial systems and respond to the changing demands of a dynamic economy, we must also ensure that our currency remains secure, that our currency remains durable, our currency remains resilient, and our currency is fit for the future. In furtherance of this objective, the Bank of Ghana will introduce an upgraded series, new series of Ghana Cedi banknotes, and this will be known as the Heritage Series. The Heritage Series will be based on the existing series. So there will be a new upgraded note for the 1 CD, for the 2 CD, you know, we are bringing that back. There will be another for the 5 CD, for the 10 CD, for the 20 CD, for the 50, for the 100, and for the 200. So we are maintaining those eight sets of upgraded notes.
0: And the governor noted that the new note will circulate alongside the existing banknote, which will remain legal tender. He therefore urged the public to continue using the existing note alongside the upgraded note when introduced. Meanwhile, the Bank of Ghana has for the third consecutive time this year maintained the monetary policy rate at 14%, citing broadly balanced risk to inflation and economic growth.
5: Let me emphasize that the introduction of the new Heritage Series does not mean that the existing Ghana Cedi banknotes will cease to be legal tender. Not at all. The new Heritage Series will co-circulate with the existing Ghana Cedi banknotes that are currently in circulation. Therefore, the public should therefore continue to use the existing banknotes alongside the upgraded notes that will be introduced. Continued fiscal consolidation, improved food supply conditions, and exchange rate stability. These present offsetting downside risks going forward. So, based on these considerations, the Monetary Policy Committee viewed the balance of risks to inflation and growth as broadly balanced, and the committee voted by a unanimous decision to maintain the monetary policy rate at 14.0%.
0: Governor of the Bank of Ghana, Dr. Johnson Isiama, speaking on the introduction of a new series of Cedi banknote. That brings us to the end of our bulletin of Beach Newsroom this afternoon. A look again at our top stories.

President John Dramani Mahama at the United Nations General Assembly calls for climate justice and increased financing for vulnerable nations. Christian Council of Ghana is also calling for intensified fight against illicit drug trade. And also, Ghana's debt-to-GDP ratio stands at 45.9%. I am Benedicta Agni. Thank you for your company this afternoon. Up next is the Sunset Beach with Gigi Abanfo and DJ Storm.

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5: If I drink all night from this bottle of Jack, is it gonna take the pain away? 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

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Hey, this is from Marcia Griffiths, and it was released, you know, in the 90s. We're 35 minutes into 2 p.m. Rhythms and More, Beach 105.5 FM. Second E Tankardy's music leader. It's a Friday. The weekend has officially been locked. I mean, we're having fun through it all. You got to feel it. It's in September 25, 2026. It's shocking. Today on the show, it promises to be exciting, entertaining, informative, and everything in between. Ladies and gentlemen, we're going to have a conversation with Love Sanctuary International Church. Right here on the show. And then, you know, at 3:30, it's all about EBUS. Kenneth Avon Jr. and Nana Ijeriba are all points for the EBUS segment today. Moving on at 4 o'clock, Felix Bensi, of course, is going to pass through with Sports Flash. At 4:35, today we are asking, between Ghanaian men and Ghanaian women, which of them likes to cheat a lot? Between Ghanaian men and Ghanaian women, which of them likes to cheat a lot? Let us have fun. It's Friday. Nothing serious today. And we're going to delve into the street talk at 4:35. Up until 5 p.m., urging you to stay and stick right here. My name is KK, KK About From Doing This with DJ Storm. Let's do this. Oh, and it's a throwback. Stay right here.

And you ask yourself, what is hip hop without Tupac? Oh, yeah. What is a hip hop playlist without Tupac? It's just the way it is. It ain't complete. Ladies and gentlemen, changes from Tupac. Yeah, just the way it is. We have got 7 minutes and we're clocking 3 p.m. today. It's a Friday. All I see is race. So tell you what, I'm super excited, super poised, and super happy for the weekend. Certainly you are too. This is the Sunset Beach here on Beach 105.5 FM. Rhythms and more, we are Sekendi Takadi's music leader. I'm in here with DJ Storm. Now let's talk about healing hearts. We started on Monday, September 21, and we're going all the way to October 2, 2026, next month. It is about healing hearts. It's free health screening, and it's happening at the Takoradi Mall from 9 a.m. to 3 p.m. Monday to Friday. All you need to do is to come and check your pressure, check your sugar, come with your health challenges, and you're going to be met with medical professionals, and it's going to cost you absolutely nothing, not even a peso. 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
1: 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Right after, we're going to have a conversation with Love Sanctuary International Church. Why are they here? 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
3: For those of you that think that gospel music can go too far, you think we've got

Alright, ladies and gentlemen, so this tune was released in 1997, 29 years ago, by Keck Franklin. He calls it Stomp. Well, my name is KK, KK about four, in here with DJ Stomp, and this is the Sunset Beach. We have been blessed in the studio. I mean, tell you what, the Holy Spirit is filled in here. Every corner, every place, even in the television, I can see the Holy Spirit. I told you earlier, we're going to have a conversation with Love Sanctuary International. Some people are going to say, hey, this is food. They've been coming to this show, Papa. What is going on? Because certainly they get results when they come here. Put your hands together. In studio with me is Phil Tando, Mr. Phil Tando. He's resident pastor for Love Sanctuary International Church. There's Pastor Julius B. Otu, the executive pastor for Love Sanctuary International Church. My buddy. Today is like we planned it. Mildred and I, we are 20. We're both in blue bag. And as for Kwesi, I should give him shout out, but he's in here. It's all about Abundant Life Conference. What is it about? Yeah, there's a lot of questions to ask. So we're going to delve into the conversation. Mind you, I'm in here with DJ Storm. Imai is also here. And Kenneth Avon Jr. is making sure we are live on Facebook right about now. So please join the conversation. We are all there. So give us a second. We'll be back.

0: right, so I am going to go to my guest in here. I have in here Reverend Phil Tando. Hi, sir. How are you?
1: I'm great. Yourself?
0: I'm very well. Nice to meet you.
1: Same here.
0: And I have your pastor, Julius Beidou. Hi.
2: Benjamin Otu.
0: Benjamin Otu. Yes. I'm sorry. How are you doing, sir?
2: He's fine. I'm good.
0: How are you doing?
2: I'm very well.
0: That's very good. You're welcome. I'm doing very well.
2: That's good.
0: Thank you. Hello.
3: Hi, dear.
0: How are you?
3: I'm fine.
0: You're looking for me now, Sunday.
3: Yes.
0: Shemi, I told you it was Daddy's birthday, so we did a little get-together for Daddy. That's why I couldn't come.
3: For now. We'll continue another time.
0: So we're going to start the conversation with Reverend Phil Tando. Abundant Life Conference. Daddy, is this the first edition or the maiden edition?
1: It's not a maiden edition.
0: It isn't?
1: Yeah. I don't know the number of times we've had it. It's been probably more than 6 times.
0: Yeah. Whoa.
1: We've lost count, actually.
0: You've lost count?
1: Yeah. It's our flagship program for the year.
0: Okay.
1: I mean, for Love Sanctuary International.
0: Oh, and it happens every year?
1: Every year.
0: Every single year?
1: Almost every year.
0: Almost every year.
1: I think
0: there
1: were a couple of years, I think, like, during the COVID and all that.
0: Okay.
1: We weren't able to communicate. Yeah.
0: All right, so you've been part of it, Pastor Julius.
2: Yes.
0: You've been part of it since.
2: Yes.
0: How has it been for you so far?
2: Oh, it's been a blessing. Abundant Life, as Reverend Phil mentioned, is the church's flagship program,
0: uh-huh.
2: And it's been such that you wouldn't be a part of it and not be blessed.
0: Mm.
2: You wouldn't be a part of it and not start abounding.
0: Mm.
2: You know that. A lot of the times, there is this. I've been telling people, information brings you to the place of freedom, of liberation, of progress. Information will always put you on a platform to catapult you to the next stage.
0: Mm.
2: And it being a conference, whenever I'm a part of it, I get that information that would help me redirect my life.
0: Okay.
2: That will help me realign my life.
0: Okay.
2: That will help me put in more effort. Mm. That will help me know the mind of God concerning me and other aspects of my life, and that has been it for me. That whenever I'm a part of Abundance Life, I get the word that will change something for me, and I work with it at least for 1 year.
0: At least for a year until the next
2: Abundance
0: edition.
2: Life. Well, I want to abound.
0: You want to abound. I like that, Mildred. This year's theme: knowing God. Might you know the inspiration behind the theme for this year?
3: Okay, so this year as a church,
0: mm-hmm.
3: our theme is knowing God.
0: Mm-hmm.
3: And what we've been doing so far is to treat the basics of Christianity for us to know God for ourselves.
0: Mm-hmm.
3: The focus is not for you to know God through somebody,
0: okay.
3: but to know God for yourself as an individual.
0: Mm.
3: And once you know God for yourself, you are able to stand on your ground and take decisions that are in line with God's purpose for your life. So this year's theme of knowing God is also in line with the main church's theme for the year.
0: Oh, okay. Reverend Phil, let me come to you. I mean, when you mention God, everybody has heard of God.
1: Okay.
0: God. The thing is, everybody knows God, but not everybody knows God personally. How can someone know God personally? Because if knowing God, then you don't have to just know Him. But how do you know Him upfront?
1: Okay, as Christians, when we say knowing God,
0: mm-hmm.
1: okay, we are talking about Jesus Christ,
0: because
1: Jesus Christ came to reveal who God is.
0: Mm.
1: So your relationship with Jesus Christ actually gives you a relationship with God, and it's like we all know that God created us, right? So it's like buying an appliance, mm-hmm. electrical appliance.
0: Mm-hmm.
1: You have to go through the manual to know exactly how it works.
0: How it works.
1: There are a lot of people walking around, they don't have the manual.
0: Mm.
1: They are just doing things, you know, any kind of way.
0: Mm.
1: So, and every now and then they get into a hitch and they need some kind of advice or some kind of enlightenment on the next way forward.
0: Mm.
1: So, but when you come to Jesus Christ, because He created us, He knows exactly what our purpose is.
0: Mm.
1: So once you get to know Him, then you get to know the purpose for your life, and then you come to live a very fulfilling life, because now you have an understanding of why you are, and now because of your relationship with Him, you know exactly what God wants you to do.
0: Mm.
1: So then your life becomes a much better life.
0: Mm.
1: Okay, we're all going to go through hitches in life, but once you have Jesus Christ, you are pretty much covered.
0: You're pretty much covered.
1: Yes.
0: Pastor Julius, I would like you to add to what Reverend Phil said.
2: Okay, so knowing God. Mm. When you read scripture, Bible says that those that know their God, they shall do exploits. It is to be our nature originally to do exploits. Mm-hmm. But upon sin, we lost those things, those abilities. Mm. And so when we reconnect with God, that's when we can do exploits. Mm. Now, if I know Jesus, or I know about Jesus, doesn't mean I know Jesus.
0: Yeah.
2: So we have the informative knowledge, and we have the transformative knowledge.
0: Okay.
2: So knowing God means that, as Reverend Phil mentioned, you're not just looking at, you've heard about Jesus, but you have a walk with him.
0: Mm.
2: You have a reason to walk with him.
0: Mm.
2: You. I am not telling people I know Ima because I've heard Ima, I've read about Ima.
0: Mm.
2: I am telling them I know Ima because I have had an encounter. Mm. I have walked with Ima.
0: Mm.
2: Now, a lot of us as believers believe in the supernatural.
0: Mm.
2: But let me tell you, the listener listening to me, that the supernatural is knowing God.
0: The supernatural is knowing God.
2: Yes.
0: Mm.
2: There is no one who walks in the supernatural without knowing God.
0: Okay.
2: All right. When you know God,
0: mm-hmm.
2: now you walk with him.
0: Mm.
2: So he directs your path.
0: Mm. Okay.
2: And so if you want to walk in the supernatural,
0: mm.
2: it is, yes, prayer is important, fasting is important, but your knowledge of God, your walk with God, how you walk with God, how you bring God into your marriage, how you bring God into your finances,
0: mm.
2: how you bring God into your business,
0: mm.
2: is very important.
0: Very.
2: That is what would propel you to where God wants you to be.
0: Mm.
2: If you want to walk destiny,
0: mm.
2: it is in knowing God.
0: Mm.
2: You can't walk in destiny without, because as Reverend Phil mentioned,
0: mm.
2: just like appliances, there's a manual. And there's a creator.
0: Yeah.
2: There are times where the manual will not reveal everything
0: mm-hmm.
2: to you.
0: You have to figure it out yourself.
2: And you must. But why would you go through that when the creator says that, come.
0: Okay.
2: I would help you out.
0: Mm.
2: So far as you are calling on to me.
0: Mm.
2: If you are calling on to me, I will help you out.
0: Mm.
2: So in knowing God, if you want to walk destiny, and that's what I want to tell our listeners. If you want to walk the path of destiny, get to know God.
0: Get to know God.
2: And one of the easiest ways is abundant life.
0: Oh, I like that. I really like that. Ladies and gentlemen, if you just joined the conversation, we are having it with Reverend Phil Tando, Pastor Julius B.O2, Mildred Blay, and Kwesi is sitting at the corner there, all from Love Sanctuary International Church. And it's a conversation about Abundant Life Conference. Mildred, I am coming to you. Somebody has known God personally, but currently is distant from God. How is that person able to come back? How is it going to be easy for the person to come back to God and know him personally, just like what Pastor Julius said?
3: All right. So, like they've been saying, knowing God is there's a difference between knowing about God and knowing God.
0: Yeah.
3: When you know God, you have the knowledge of who he is, who he is to you.
0: Mm.
3: So in the first place, to separate from him, if you know him very well, is very difficult.
0: Okay.
3: Once the person is able to separate from God, it means the person really didn't know God.
0: Okay.
3: Probably he knew about God.
0: Mm.
3: So knowing God is for you to have your personal experience about who God is.
0: Mm.
3: So in situations where, most of the time, situations separate people from God.
0: Exactly.
3: When things are tough for them, that is when your knowing God comes in to play. Because if you really know God in that instance, you will know that your focus is supposed to be on him and not the problem.
0: And not the problem.
3: You understand? And mostly people get to focus on the problem, they magnify it, and they belittle God.
0: Mm.
3: So once you know God that well, you rather magnify God and the problem is belittle. Somewhere, somehow, you think the problem is gone. The problem will never vanish. But because of your confidence and your trust in God, you somewhere feel that there is a way out for you when you don't even know how.
0: Okay.
3: That is where knowing God brings us to.
0: Mm.
3: Which is why we cannot miss abundant life.
0: Which is why
3: if you want to come to a point where challenging situations in life, you know what to do. You know where to turn to. You know what to do.
0: Mm.
3: The best place to be is abundant life.
0: Mm. I'm coming to you, Reverend Phil. let's come to the conversation itself.
4: Okay.
0: Abundant Life Conference 2026, Love Sanctuary International Church. When is this happening? How long is it going to take? What is going to happen through it all? I think I'm going to share it amongst the three of you.
1: So it begins on Monday the 28th.
0: Come Monday.
1: This very Monday. Yeah. So it's every evening at 6:30 p.m.
0: Okay.
1: Monday through Friday, and then on Sunday, it's at 8:30 in the morning.
0: Mm.
1: Okay. And we have very seasoned speakers. We have a speaker coming from the U.S. Reverend Dr. Moses Asamoah.
0: Okay.
1: And then we have Bishop Asamoah also coming from Accra. Bishop Frederick Asamoah. And then also have our Pastor Emeritus, Reverend Prosper Asamoah. He's the host of the conference.
0: Okay.
1: And it's going to be a very powerful time. It's going to be ministration. It's going to be the prophetic, the word. Very transformative experience. You don't want to miss out on this.
0: You just want to come out
1: and immerse yourself in this powerful experience. Let the Holy Spirit take control of your life.
0: Pastor Julius, please, if I'm coming for Abundance Life Conference, what should I expect?
2: Expect two things.
0: Okay.
2: Or at least two things. One, to know God, and two, to abound in life. One, you would expect to have that experience with God. It won't be ordinary. A lot of work has gone into these, the preparation. Talk about prayer, talk about fasting, talk about studies, and there'll be liberation. I don't know what may be on the mind of somebody.
0: Okay.
2: You know, the word brings enlightenment.
0: It does.
2: A lot of us may not fully understand this, but when you sit in a conference and you are connected, you are brought out of darkness. And that is one thing I want our listeners to know, that any darkness upon your life, if you are a part of Abundant Life Conference this year, that darkness will diminish.
0: Amen.
2: It will go, because when light appears, darkness has no place.
0: It doesn't.
2: And as we know God, we are replacing every darkness in our lives, every darkness on our minds, every darkness in our heart. We are replacing it with the light of God, with Jesus Christ. And so that is one thing we should expect, that as we take part in this Abundant Life Conference, every darkness in our lives will be dispersed, and light will be shown in our lives. Our lives will abound. Next year, when we gather again, you can point directly that during last year's Abundant Life, there was a word for me. And it will be a word. I assure you, you would catch a rhema in this conference.
0: You would catch a rhema. Mildred, I'm coming to you for gist. Will there be surprises?
3: A lot.
0: There will be?
3: Yes. Did you have Sanctuary Harmonies Day?
0: I was expect about to ask that one now.
3: Expect
0: Sanctuary
3: now.
0: Harmonies
3: Day. So, there are lots. You are coming not just to hear the word.
0: Okay.
3: There are people's Sanctuary Harmonies, as usual,
0: going to be
3: ministering.
0: That
3: there are people who are going to the choreography team. A whole lot.
0: Have you involved the Sunday school in Abundance Conference?
3: There's nobody in the ministry who cannot be part of it.
0: Okay. I like
3: so
0: that.
3: So, all of them.
0: All involved.
3: Yes.
0: All involved.
3: All inclusive.
0: All inclusive.
3: We didn't leave our children. Everybody.
0: Everybody.
3: That's why wherever you are a child, you are a teenager, whatever level you find yourself, you fit in this conference.
0: So you mentioned that it starts from 6 p.m. 6:30 p.m.
3: Yes.
0: Monday to... And Sunday is a climax.
3: Yes.
0: Is Saturday part of it? No. Saturday isn't. So Monday to Friday and Sunday is a climax. The time for the climax? 8:30 p.m.
1: A.M.
0: 8:30 a.m. Sorry. So I'm going to ask the three of you. If somebody, I ask this question a lot, because someone may be listening and be like, oh, well, Kasadodo, Bialiyebi, why should I come? Why is this conference different from the others? Everybody is going to say something. I'm starting with you, Pastor Julius.
2: Okay. As Africans, right? There's this word called syncretism, where we have adopted our culture and mixed it up with Christianity. It prevents us from actually experiencing the relationship God wants to have with us.
0: Okay.
2: In our traditional setup, it is more transactional than relational.
0: Mm.
2: And so a lot of us are suffering or not enjoying the fruit of Christianity because we want a transactional religion. But when you are a part of Abundant Life Conference this year, with the theme Knowing God, you come to know what God really wants, how God really wants you to
0: know Him.
2: On that relational ground. Therefore, you'll be set free from that mindset of, when I go to church, it's about my prayer of supplication. Now, it moves from that to a prayer of relationship. And that is one reason why you should come, so that you can have the goods. You know, as humans, and especially as Africans, we like gifts. We like goodies.
0: Hey, Nanka.
2: We like the best things of life.
0: Yeah.
2: But we cannot enjoy them because there are principles to spiritual things.
0: That's true.
2: There are principles to spiritual things. And if you don't know them, you mix them up and you never get them. It's not just about faith. Faith plays a significant role. But if you don't know how to apply the right principles, about try. But
0: I don't fire
2: them, and you start going around blaming everybody but yourself. So that knowledge that you acquire during Abundant Life, which will set you free. My brother, my sister, I don't know why you won't come.
0: Reverend Phil,
4: yes, ma'am.
0: If I'm listening to you,
4: okay,
0: why potty should I come?
4: Okay, I'm speaking to the person who has a challenge in their life right now. There's a lot of darkness. They don't know what's going on in their life. This is a very good opportunity to come and be a part of this conference, because there's going to be a lot of, like he said, there's going to be a lot of lights, a lot of illumination. The Lord is going to flood us with His light and cause every darkness to dissipate. Okay, so it says that there's a scripture that says that if you fail in a day of adversity, it means your strength is small. Knowledge is power. So there's going to be an impartation of knowledge, not just basic knowledge, but experiential knowledge, knowledge with God, knowledge of walking with God, how God is. You know, when I get to know you on an experiential level, it's not like the other person who doesn't know you. I know how you react in certain situations. And there's a kind of information that will be disseminated during the conference. So that whatever the challenge is, whatever the bondage you are in, whatever weight that is on you, that information is going to cause all that to be to be removed, so that you can have that liberty in your life. You can have that happiness, that joy, that peace that you need to live a fulfilled life. So just come and be a part of this. Come, and God is going to touch you. And once God touches you, your life will never be the same.
0: It will never be the same. No. Mildred, buddy, what are you adding to it?
3: They've said it all.
0: They've said it all.
3: Yes, so let me say that if you want to have a meaningful and a deeply rich spiritual life, that is life that is rooted and connected in the spiritual, in the spirit, then come to Abundant Life.
0: Abundant Life.
3: Yes. And let me add this side. They
0: Please
3: have
0: do.
3: Said, you know, these are my groups.
0: Please
3: so
0: do.
3: They've said all
0: Please
3: that.
0: Do.
3: We think about you.
0: Okay.
3: So as they are coming to the church, we know we'll close and you will be thinking of where to go to. One of the reasons why you should come is that we are providing buses for
0: That's
3: you.
0: That's why I asked for surprises.
3: Yes, now. We are providing buses for you.
0: Oh, wow.
3: When we close, the bus will take you to vantage points. And then you continue from there.
0: Oh, wow, that's
3: so
0: thoughtful.
3: So you see, you are not just coming and we'll just leave you hanging. We
0: That's
3: care about how you get home. That is one beautiful thing that the ministry leaders are doing that I want to commend them for. Wherever you are, just come. Don't think. And we close on time. Love Sanctuary is very time conscious. If we say 8:30 p.m., it's closure.
0: And I love you guys for it. Anytime there's an interview, you come on time. Method of Yamamu, what is it? Please add something.
4: On the subject of knowing God, we have, I think on all our social media handles, we have this devotional going, Feed My Sheep. Some of you might be aware of it, reading it. It might seem like a lot, but the whole idea is that we want you to spend time with God.
0: With God.
4: If you have a relationship with somebody, you don't give the person 5 minutes the whole day. So I will encourage anybody who is reading those messages that they should take their time and immerse themselves in it. Read it
1: prayerfully and act upon all that is being shared on those platforms.
0: Thank you so much. One last one. You don't want to thank Pastor today? You don't want to thank Pastor today?
2: We will do that.
0: The floor is for you. Thank Pastor.
2: So we would like to say a big thank you to our senior pastor, Pastor Emeritus Reverend Prosper Asamoah, who is the vision bearer, who is the father of the house, and who has made sure that this year too we have the Abundant Life Conference. It's just we are grateful as a church. I am speaking for the membership of the church. I don't know, nobody sent me. I'm telling myself. We are grateful for his leadership. We are grateful for his vision, and we pray for more strength for him. Also, want to extend our gratitude to the leadership for working tirelessly to ensure that we have a beautiful conference. And to the membership, come. You just come.
0: And to everybody.
2: And hello to my wife.
0: Hey. Yes. Hey. Buddy. Radio. Let the singles breathe. Buddy, you want to add something to it? Then that's it for us.
3: Oh, yes. He said it all for our papa. Every time I have the opportunity, I keep saying that he's the papa of all papas for me.
0: Okay.
3: Because this is a man who doesn't just think about your spiritual life, your physical life, every aspect of you. Wherever you are, we salute you, Daddy. And for everybody who wants to experience what we are experiencing, come for our
0: Abundance Life Conference.
3: And we've been having programs, several programs we've been coming here.
0: Yeah.
3: This is the flagship program. So expect way better.
0: Okay.
3: Something way bigger than we've been doing. This one, Charlie, may I miss it?
0: May I miss it?
3: Never.
0: Reverend Phil, no shout out to your wife.
5: Oh, my first shout out.
0: Please,
5: this is for you. Okay, shout out from the bottom of my heart. Okay,
2: Romantic. Hey.
0: Ladies and gentlemen, but as we recall,
5: yes, Reverend Prosper Samuel. He's a very selfless pastor. He's really a shepherd. You just have to be a part of the ministry to experience what the blessing the blessing God has given us. And we don't want to be selfish. We want to share with everybody. So come and be a part of what God is doing at Love Sanctuary. Just come and then just be fed. You know, just come as a sheep. If you don't know where to go, our arms are wide open. Yeah. Come and be a part of our family.
0: Please, when you go, please tell Reverend Prosper somewhere that I want him here. Anytime there's another program, I want to be. Tell Reverend Prosper somewhere that I want him here. Anytime there's another program, I want to be honored to sit face to face with him. And please collect the anointing.
2: Let's make it easy. Let's make it very, very. Come around it.
0: Mama.

Abundance Live Conference 2026. That was a conversation we had at Love Sanctuary International Church. Ladies and gentlemen, we are 32 minutes into 3 p.m. It is now time for E-Bus Dickens Day. Jeremiah and Kenneth already.

0: And we're ready for E-Buzz on today, Friday, September 26, 2026. Hey, wow, September 26, 2026.
1: Yeah.
0: Come for me. I'm rhyming. Get it?
2: Yeah.
0: September 26, 2026. I can't rap, you know.
2: No, continue. September.
0: No, this is all I can give you today.
2: We are in sis in the studio, mingling with the sixes.
0: Okay. I like that.
1: Simple.
0: Mingling with what? Guys, what's up? How is your day been?
1: We are fine. I'm fine. I don't know if Kenneth. I mean, this afternoon, he got the shock of his life. I mean, and I don't know what happened.
0: Are you serious?
1: Yes. And he was like, Papa.
0: Hey.
1: And he was behaving like, you know, I was even scared. So I had to ask him what was going on. He was behaving like, you know, I was even scared. So I had to ask him what was going on. And, you know, he opened up. It was like, oh, some small misunderstanding. You like Nick a crumble now.
2: That's lie. I never said anything like that.
0: Ladies and gentlemen, no link came to visit. He said, come here.
1: You know why? Kenneth, why
0: is it true?
2: Never true.
1: This whole thing. Uh-huh. You know, he was making a phone call. Uh-huh.
0: All of a sudden,
1: me look at some he got a call. He was just talking. Oh, mommy, they. You know, when you are talking to your lovey-dovey, you know, the tone. And all that kind of saying, okay, let me buy. But after the call, on the little tour, Kenneth, what's going on? So I was like, come on, sell that day. You know, that was the whole thing. You know, let's pray for him.
2: What she's saying is not true.
0: No, wait, hold on. I was, this morning, I mean, he was all jovial and bubbly. Mm. And suddenly, Ken, what is wrong with you?
1: What happened?
2: Whatever that you guys are saying is not true.
0: Hey.
2: I just want to be quiet. That's why.
1: So I just
2: want to be quiet this afternoon.
0: No,
2: I just want to be quiet. And it's even far from that.
0: Yo.
2: It's even far from that. Tell him,

0: Bombing, sir.
1: Prodigal daughter. How are you?
0: John Bombing, sir.
1: Oh, your auntie. Oh, we are John Bombing, sir.
0: I'm so sorry.
1: Pranika daughter, how are you?
2: I'm fine, thank you.
1: Why did you come here?
2: I've missed you.
1: I mean, I don't miss you.
2: You have missed me.
1: Ejaba, do you miss her?
0: Another set of problems.
2: Mm-hmm. Yes, that's. I'm very sure when he saw me this afternoon, then none will go on.
1: You know, ever since she left about 3-4 weeks ago, I've been peaceful.
0: No, the office has been peaceful. The entire office has been peaceful.
2: That's a lie. Ejuba, say something. That's a lie.
1: I don't have any Teddy Tabbies following me everywhere I go.
2: That's a lie.
1: Since he left.
2: Hey.
1: It's like, I don't look down on people when I'm talking to them since he left. And it's so peaceful. Girl, you're so short.
0: What are you trying to say?
1: She's so short.
0: Than you?
1: Yeah, I'm taller than her.
0: Hey, really?
1: Yeah,
0: you are short, Papa.
2: No, something happened.
0: KK is taller than you.
2: Something happened, though.
0: Hey, you are short, Papa.
1: I think Dorothy is even taller than you.
2: No, that's right. That one, I'll never agree. I'll never agree.
1: All right, guys, let's delve into the story. So, Jeroba, what do you have for us?
3: So, Kitty shut down UK yesterday.
1: Sugar daddy.
3: But
1: boy, he's fine.
3: And you know, he had this solo concert at Alternate in London.
1: Yeah.
3: And it was totally sold out. Yes, and he played some of his songs from his catalog, Back to Back, Adore, Touch It, Enjoyment, Don't Keep Me Waiting, featuring Kusiata, Lomo Lomo, and others. And just the vibes alone, the crowd singing along with him.
1: Guys, come join us on Facebook. You can see the footage in the, wow.
3: And you know, we are saying that this is pure Ghanaian excellence. This is pure Ghanaian excellence. If you feel you can actually literally feel the energy by watching it. And he made history again as a solo, concert in London, and it was totally sold out.
1: Oh, wow. Mm-hmm. Congratulations to Kitty. Exactly. And congratulations to Ghana. Ken.
3: Yeah.
0: Please, what's the capacity?
1: Eh.
0: I'm coming. Hey. Oh, no. I want to start something positive. Okay. Can you search it for us? Because I want to find out. You see, the reason why I'm saying what's the capacity is the fact that I think our artists are doing something right.
1: Yeah.
0: Yeah, they are doing something right. I think people have not noticed.
1: Mm.
0: Recently, Kweku Smoke did a show in UK.
1: Mm.
0: We didn't hear of it until the day proper, right? We never heard of the promotion, nothing. And I think same as Kiddy. And it seems they are doing something right nowadays. You get it? You don't hear of it,
1: but it sells out.
0: Then the auditorium is full.
1: Yeah.
0: I think they are doing very, very well. I think their management is doing extremely well.
3: Alternate is 2,000 capacity.
0: At least it was good.
1: Oh, that's nice.
0: It's good without any giddy noise behind.
1: Yeah,
0: I think it's good. That we pray that the bigger venues. You get it. The full the bigger venues, the old two RNS dance, they will fill it.
1: But I mean, it's a gradual process.
0: Oh, but you and I know, for me, that's in my opinion. Kiddy is above 2,000 capacity.
1: Oh, that's
0: venue.
1: True.
3: Mind you, it's a solo concert.
1: Yeah,
3: solo. Right. So it's solo, and that's I think it was.
0: That's
3: cool.
0: What I'm saying. He has done well, but for me, in my point of view, Kiddy is above 2,000.
1: Mm.
0: I think his last concert in the UK was the one that he did with Kwame Eugene.
1: I think at that time he was with Links Entertainment.
0: Links Entertainment. You get it. And look at that venue that they were able to fill to capacity. So for me, Kitty filling the 2,000 capacity venue, for me,
1: it's more.
0: You get it.
1: He's more than that.
0: Yes, but I think they are doing well. No no giddy promotion and all that. But I think they are doing well. We hope and pray that they'll be at the same level as our brothers from Nigeria.
1: That's nice. Equa Gonzalez, what's your take on this?
2: Today is like the first time I feel like my heart, my body, my soul, my everything is agreeing with Mr. Kenneth.
1: Hey.
2: No, we usually don't agree on things like that.
1: Hey.
2: But like, this is the first time I say, is it because of me today I'm saying things like that? You can say it. You can let everybody hear about it. No big deal.
1: Oh, Ken, I'm going to miss
0: you. See what I'm looking at you. You are talking about killing.
3: So, you know, mine was her intro. It's just today, her body, her mind, and so her pizza. You know, it was the intro for me before establishing the fact that she agrees with Kenneth. Okay, we are learning from you, ma.
0: To the sky, truth thick and thin.
3: Yeah.
1: Hey, Jeremiah, what's next for us?
3: Okay, so Morgan Grams. Yeah, we know Grams Morgan.
1: I love him.
3: Yes. And he was like, he opened up about growing up in a large family of 30 siblings. So the dad married six wives, let me say it that way.
1: And had five with them.
3: 30 children. And he was saying, it was like, let's say the unity among them was, I mean, spectacular. When it comes to birthdays, they are all together. It was like a concert show one after the other. But it wasn't cheap at all.
1: How do you mean?
3: A big family size is expensive.
1: That is true.
3: That was he said. I mean, feeding them, you know, you have to buy food for 30 people. So Kenneth, why not, you know, what was sis no? Kenneth, and what would 10? A better football club.
0: Are you directing all the stories to me?
3: It's expensive.
1: If there's one thing I know, that family brought out legends.
3: Yeah.
1: Ever heard of Morgan Heritage?
3: Yes,
1: we have. They are siblings.
3: Yeah.
1: And Grams Morgan, his voice alone. Ever heard the song, Because Joshua Wash Away All the Tears from My
2: I will sing it for y'all. Y'all, listen.
1: We know we shall win, and we know we'll survive. Just show us a way.
2: After you got emergency, sing the song.
0: So, he was born into a family of how many?
3: 30
1: siblings.
0: 30 siblings. I think that deserves an award. Looking at.
3: It's not easy. Just as he said, it's expensive when it comes to feeding them, taking care of them.
1: It's expensive. Yeah. But you wanted it.
3: Well,
1: why should we reward you?
0: Maybe at that time he felt he was capable.
3: Yeah.
0: So for me,
1: and at some point he felt he wasn't.
0: What? Charlie, I didn't want question.
3: It's expensive.
0: It's expensive.
1: I get it. But you didn't know it was expensive when you were getting second wife, third wife,
3: sometimes
1: fourth
3: they don't
1: wife
3: think,
1: and fifth wife.
3: They don't think about it. They think, at this point, I can take care of them. But growing up, you know, the children are yours forever. You'd have to take care of them.
1: Why do you disagree?
2: The Bible said we should be fruitful and multiply. He was just obeying.
1: Thank you for taking the microphone.
3: This is in that regard that Echo will fight, Echo will fall.
2: He was just obeying. Like, obeyed. I know he'll deliver.
1: Well, I mean, wherever their father is, I'm sure he's a proud man now because legends truly came out of the Morgan family.
0: So that's the benefit of
1: giving birth plenty.
0: But
3: the thing is, just be aware that it's very expensive. It's super expensive. It's expensive.
1: That's why
0: they will go for it in the first place. That's why I keep saying that if you can't afford, do not even try.
3: Yo, if you can't afford, avoid.
0: Yeah,
3: okay.
0: That's it. But if you know you can afford, please. I will encourage you to marry as many as you can.
1: Exactly. Oh, yes. Hey, Jeremiah, before you come in with the next question, today on the Street Talk, I mean, we want to have fun. We don't want to do gizzy gizzy bia. Between Ghanaian men and Ghanaian women, which of them cheats the most? Please don't bring your question. I just want to...
0: You don't know.
1: Charlie, what's our last story?
3: Okay, so Florence Obinim.
1: Okay.
3: Rebrands as Queen Florence, the Lioness, after divorce with Bishop Obinim. You know, there's this speculation going online that, you know, she has divorced the husband. I mean, traditionally, right now, our rebrand is no more Florence Obinim, Queen Florence, the Lioness. Yeah.
1: It reminds me of it was then Gifty Asamoa. No, is it Gifty Asamoa? And then it turned into Empress Gifty.
0: Gifty Osei.
1: Gifty Osei. Gifty Osei. And then she divorced and it became Empress Gifty. But, and now it's...
0: But you see, Kiki.
1: Yeah.
0: For me, I think it would take her a lot of years for people to acclimatize themselves with the name.
1: Yeah, because Florence doesn't mean anymore.
0: Florence. Name,
2: no,
0: then,
2: we have acclimatized.
0: You see, she has been using that name. She has been using the opinion for over decades. So,
3: you know, the thing is that I feel that this will pick up very soon. People acclimatize to the name.
1: Okay.
3: Because already now, people don't really, they were not in support with the marriage. When you look at some of the comments online, so people are rallying behind her, if anything at all. Omuja Gifty or say they for me. People call her Empress Gifty. You don't more hear the name.
0: It took her a lot of time.
3: I mean, it would take her a lot of work.
1: It's like when Batman changed to Samini. It took time.
3: It would take time, but it would eventually, the new name would take over.
0: It also depends on how consistent she will be.
1: Because
0: you can't come and release a song.
1: That's a fact.
0: And then you go in hibernation for like,
3: she has started going out actually.
1: Yeah.
3: She's going for these programs and events and all those things, and I think she's trying she's making up for the years lost.
0: Please, never say it is a years lost. You see, for me, I think if she will be at that level, like people will be okay with the Queen Florence. That's the name.
3: Yeah, the lioness.
1: Queen Florence, the lioness.
0: Hey. Oh, come on.
1: What? You
0: don't even catch you.
2: You can say the lioness.
0: That's a brand.
1: Queen Florence, the lioness.
0: Okay. This is an advice.
1: Tell me.
0: If you are a musician, right, and you want a brand or you are using a brand, make sure that brand will last forever.
1: Oh, see, sometimes you wouldn't know. For example, our current IEC was once called AI, but it got to a point you search AI and they give you artificial intelligence. Then he had to change to IEC.
0: That's what I'm saying. You need to be very careful.
3: No, also the future. Yeah, no, baby, AI.
1: I'm saying
0: you
3: never knew.
0: You need to be very careful when you are using a name as a brand. You need to be very careful. You need to research ahead. You get it? You need to research ahead. For me, personally, I'm one person who is against musicians using the surnames of their husbands as their brand. I'm one person who is against it. I don't know why, but I feel like it won't last forever. Though there are special cases, right? But for example, the Florence Obinim case, the Empress Gifty case, you see, it won't last. So if you are a musician and you are now entering the space, make sure that the name that you are using, you know, it won't be the same name of your husband. Even if it will be, it will last forever and ever. Because Queen Florence, the lioness. I know it's Florence Obin was showing me fear. One of the scariest music videos that I've watched in my life. When you say it, I'll say Florence Obin was showing me fear. So I think it will take a long time, but it also depends on how consistent
1: she
0: is and the hard work that she will put into it.
1: Right now, she should be rubbing herself in our faces everywhere we go for us to know.
0: And she should be competing with the current crop of musicians, Diana Hamilton, dance. She should be able to give us hit songs like, Queen Florence.
2: The lioness.
0: You see? But we shouldn't be like, we want Florence.
1: I remember when there were speculations about her body shape. And she was like, my body, no. Natural. What can I say? Natural. On this note, we are ending Eba's Friday edition right here. You guys are going to join me at 4:35 for us to delve into the street talk. Ladies and gentlemen, I'm going to leave you in the hands of DJ Storm for music. Stay right here. Go nowhere.

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2: Do you know that what was the result? 3-0. Do you know what this means? 3 premierships. I won more premierships alone than the other 19 managers together.
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7: 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Let's talk sports here on Beach 105.5 FM. My name is Felix Boyncy. Let me remind you that the UEFA Nations League games will continue later today at 6:45 p.m. Italy will be up against Belgium in what promises to be an interesting fixture. Now, at the same time, Turkey will take on France. Georgia will be up against Northern Ireland at 6 p.m. And of course, Hungary will be up against Ukraine. Poland versus Bosnia and Herzegovina. Sweden will take on Romania in another interesting game. We will be all anticipating. Now, Montenegro at home will play as host to Cyprus. It is 3 minutes played between Armenia and Latvia. And both sides are yet to score. Now, let me also remind you that the Africa Cup of Nations, qualifiers will definitely continue later today. We had a few games yesterday that included Ivory Coast beating the Blasters of Ghana by 2-0. It is 3 minutes played between Malawi and South Sudan. Goalless between the two countries. Egypt will be up against Angola. Gambia versus Somalia. Burkina Faso will engage Benin. Togo currently playing against Burundi. 2 minutes into that game and is goalless. Algeria at 7 p.m. will welcome Zambia. Earlier on, Mozambique had to draw against Senegal. It ended 1-1. Sudan beat Ethiopia by 2-0. Rwanda will take on Liberia. Mali versus Cabo Verde. Nigeria currently playing against Madagascar. 5 minutes played and it is goalless between the two countries. Tanzania earlier suffered a 0-2 defeat against Guinea-Bissau. So interesting games coming up in both the Africa Cup of Nations qualifiers and the UEFA Nations League. Talking about the Nations League, England will be playing tomorrow. And Thomas Tuchel, who manages the club, has been speaking about the situation in respect to Chelsea forward Cole Palmer. He mentioned that Cole Palmer misses too many opportunities to play for England. The Chelsea forward, remember, was a controversial omission from England's World Cup squad during the summer with an injury hit 2025-2026, impacting his form. Now, after a summer off, it appeared Palmer was, you know, returning to a high level in the early weeks of his campaign, scoring, you know, some number of goals for Chelsea and providing assists. In fact, he's been in 6 goal involvement, I should say, in 7 games for Chelsea. That output earned him a recall to the England group about 4 the Nations League matches with Spain, Czech Republic, and also Croatia. But unfortunately, Palmer has withdrawn from that particular squad. It is the second time Palmer has been called up for the national team and then withdrawn with a fitness problem since Tuchel took charge of England at the start of 2025. Palmer has also missed 3 England camps entirely with injury and wasn't selected for another. The 24-year-old has played 3 times for Thomas Tuchel across 2 camps, and the England boss said his lack of availability is a problem.
8: My understanding is that he plays with discomfort and pain, and he cannot compete on the highest level with discomfort and pain, so he withdrew. and informed us. And Chelsea informed us. That is my understanding. We are not managing load. When I was in club football, I used the term of an international break. This is, when you hear it on the other side, a total different a total different picture. This is not an international break, and I think that's what we created now. It's a competitive environment, but it's also an environment where the players love to be at when they walk through the door, where they love to train with each other, be with each other. That's what a togetherness and brotherhood looks like, and that's what we created latest from last September in qualification, and we will never compromise on that. And we will never, like your colleague said, we will never let this creep in that we have the feeling that players don't want to come. It's fair enough, but we focus on the guys who absolutely want to play for England. Missed opportunity, it's another missed opportunity. He misses too many opportunities, and I don't blame him for it, it's just a fact. He misses way too many camps with injuries, and I only want to rely on what I personally witness and what I see within my team. And for that, you have to be in camp. And if you're not in camp, there's a next level to impress that you cannot achieve, because you only can do it when you're actually with me on the pitch and with us on the pitch. So, yeah, it is a missed opportunity.
7: Right, so that was Chelsea manager Thomas Tuchel speaking there. He also spoke a bit on Trent Alexander-Arnold, mentioned that he is ready to compete for the right-back position with the likes of Gerald Kwanzaa.
8: It's with Gerald Kwanzaa for the position, and Gerald played for us in the US and played against France and played against Mexico, and that's what the competition is at the moment, and Trent is up for the competition. We had in general very good training sessions, and he was a valuable, important part of that. And It's not about words, it's about actions, and he will get his chance and then has a chance to impress and take back the shirt.
7: Right, so here from England manager Thomas Tuchel. Now let's briefly hear from the skipper. That is Harry Kane, who has been speaking on the Ballon d'Or. Finally, he's tipping himself to win it this time around. He's mentioned that he's closer more than ever. The likes of Lamine Yamal, Kylian Mbappe, they've all been mentioned as part of the potential winners as far as the Ballon d'Or is concerned. But definitely Harry Kane, who captains England, had an incredible season with Bayern Munich in the season under review, is not eliminating himself.
3: Now, yeah, whether that's in the future as well, we'll have to wait and see. But yeah, I think, yeah, so far in my career, it's the best chance, without a doubt. I think I spoke quite openly last season from a personal point of view, it was my best year, without a doubt. But also from a team point of view, it was my best year in terms of trophies and performances. So, yeah, look, it's something that would be obviously amazing to win. I know there's been a lot of talk about it, and I'm sure there will be over the next month until it's announced, and that's part and parcel of it. So yeah, I'd be extremely proud to win it. I think, I've done a lot of great things that I'm proud of last year for sure. But like I keep saying, ultimately it's down to other people now and their opinion on players and their opinion on last season. So we'll have to wait and see what happens. I know it won't be the last time I talk about it, but it's still another month or so to go. My focus is on trying to help this team get a good win tomorrow night.
7: Right, so here from England's keeper Harry Kane. Now, better than Arsenal, we understand Kai Havertz is returning to the club to be assessed after suffering an injury in Germany's Nations League, I should say, the clash yesterday against the Netherlands. Now, Havertz pulled up with the issue after a challenge from Quinten Timber. That was in the first half of yesterday's 1-1 draw in Amsterdam, and actually had to be substituted for Eunice to come on. And the news is that he'll be returning to Arsenal to be assessed by the medical team at the club. Let's move away from club football, international football, and let's do some local news. Of course, the Ghana Premier League will continue, and let me run by you match day 4 fixtures. Tomorrow, Karela United will take on Accra Hassofork. Phobia had to draw in their last game against Bechem United. Coach Nobota Kapoor has mentioned that few lessons were learned from the last game, and they are looking to, positively play in Tamale and try to, get the maximum 3 points when they play against Kerala United.
9: This is very simple, especially after two good results. We didn't pick 3 points from game against Bechim, what we expected, and really, as I told, I cannot tell anything bad toward the players when we are talking about their intention, their passion during the game and fighting spirit. That was okay, but some things what we find during the game, during deep analyze, we didn't realize a lot of things on the ground perfect. We didn't find perfect directions of the balls. We really positioning well around dangerous areas, but we didn't find these players. We didn't targeting these players, and I'm sure we will get a perfect goal from analyze, and I'm sure we will convert everything in next hour matches, because these things we have to realize fast, and we have to go and play according good positioning on the ground, and I'm sure we will get it in next games.
7: Right, so that was Nobocha Kapoor speaking ahead of tomorrow's game against Kerala United. He provided us with injury updates and also urged the supporters to rally behind the team tomorrow in Tamale.
9: We are waiting for assessment on Hussein's injury. This is only one player who is now in problem, and normal this thing affecting us a lot, because we lost Banso and we lost him only. They are covering this position, but I'm also praying we will assess him well, and maybe he will be available for this match. I'm not sure what will be for Kerala's match, but this is a very important thing for us. Other players, just some of them are sick a little bit, but this is not something what will affect us, because they will be ready for a game. I know in Ghana we have a lot of fans everywhere. I'm sure we have also a lot of fans in Tamale. I'm calling them because trip is a little long, but if in any case, if they can support us, if they can come on the ground from Accra Stadium, I'm calling them to give us support, and also support is from Tamale. Please come and let us feel your support from stadium, and we will all together get a better performance, get stronger, and I'm sure we will give a good performance and good result in this game.
7: As of head coach Nobocha Kapoor speaking, the other fixtures, Brecon Chelsea will engage Vision Football Club on Sunday. Swedro Blacks also will take on Samatex 1996. Kumasi Asante Koroko in Kumasi. Baba Yara Sports Stadium will play as host to Adriana Stars. Mediama versus Baseke Holy Stars. Young Apostles will engage Hearts of Lions. Ashgold versus DBB United. And of course, BBNE Gold Stars will take on Port City Football Club. Let me also remind you that Dreams FC will be on the road. They'll be playing against Bechim United. Away from the Ghana Premier League, let's cross over to the Black Stars. Yesterday, the team lost in Bouake. We suffered a 2-0 defeat against Ivory Coast. Head coach of the Black Stars wasn't too happy with the results, but he mentioned that in terms of attacking penetration and creating of chances, the Black Stars were better than the Ivorians yesterday in Bouake. Let's hear from Coach Carlos Quiroz.
10: But that doesn't happen. So in terms of possession, Ivory Coast was better than us. In terms of attacking penetration and creating opportunities, we better than Ivory Coast. But the result, it is for Ivory Coast. Congratulations. I also have to say that I am very proud of my team, very proud of my players, the way they fight, the way they play, the way they fight against adversity. Because I need to be quiet and polite. Was 1-0 down, I don't think that Ivory Coast needs that the referee come inside the game and create an unbalanced situation. That penalty, it's a joke. The penalty, it is a joke. I just saw it in the television. You guys who can see in the television, it is a joke. It is a joke, that penalty. And when we 1-0 down and we fight for our chances, we fight for our opportunities, comes somebody that should not play and make unbalance the game. But nothing to do with Ivory Coast. They play very well. Diamondé play very well. All players play very well. Congratulations. But I cannot give the congratulations to the referee.
7: Right, so that was Blasters manager Carlos Quiroz. At the tail end of his speech, he mentioned that he wasn't satisfied with the performance of the referee yesterday, particularly with the penalty he awarded the Ivorians in Bouaké. Now, Alexander Djiku captained the team yesterday. He spoke about the team improving and winning against Gambia on Tuesday in Accra.
11: To improve our approach, of course, today I think we fought well with the team, with a lot of young guys. So I'm proud of them. Unfortunately, we conceded this goal before the halftime, for kill us a little bit. But then I think this penalty was no fault. And for me, I don't like to speak about referee, but I think he killed the game, because after 2-0, it's difficult to come back.
7: Right, so that was Blasters captain Alexander Djiku speaking there. There's a lot on the Blasters. 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My name is Felix Boyce. 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

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We're 27 minutes into 4 p.m. I'm in here with DJ Storm. My name is KK, KK Obamfo. And this is the Sunset Beach. We're driving you home on a Friday evening. Because why not? Now, if you missed out on the Momo Hour yesterday, Thursday, no worries, we are doing it again. Come tomorrow. So on Saturday, September 26th, tomorrow, between the hours of 6 p.m. to 7 p.m., 6 p.m. to 7 p.m., all you need to do is make a deposit of at least 50 Ghana cedis into your savings and investment accounts on your Momo app. And you can receive up to 50 Ghana cedis. 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Free, oh, this is free. And then 201 to 300, you're getting 30 Ghana cedis. It gets better and better. 301 to 400 cedis, we're getting 40 Ghana cedis. And I'm whooping 50 Ghana cedis for you for free, for saving into, putting, depositing money into your own savings and investment account on your Momo app. We're giving you 50 cedis if you put 401 Ghana cedis and above. 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

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That's 5 days. 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And we are talking TVs, refrigerators, washing machines, air conditioners, gas cookers, microwaves, home theaters, and more. I mean, there are a lot. Selected brand new? Yes. Out of the box? 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Showroom display? 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On September 30 to October 4. 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

She calls us Odonyo. Hey. It's your birthday, and your name is Arlinda Swansea Asia. Hey. Arlinda Swansea Asia. Hey. And you are the branch head of MTN inside the Takoradi Mall. Arlinda Swansea Asia, happy birthday to you. And this is coming to you from Team Stella. Happy birthday, Arlinda. Enjoy your day.

World Assemblies of God Congress. We're telling the whole of Ghana to get ready to be part of history. 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The time is 9 a.m. to 5:30 p.m. at the Black Star Square inside Accra. We ignite the Accra Sports Stadium each night from 7 p.m. to 9:30 p.m. for our evening rallies. Do not come alone. Come with your friends, come with your family, come with everybody. Remember, the evening rallies are free of charge. For more information, call 0257-227-750. Don't just hear about it. Come, let's make history. Commissioned. One mandate.

0: on the Street Talk today, we are asking, between Ghanaian men and Ghanaian women, who cheats the most? Hey, Derwa.
1: Yeah, it's Kiki.
0: What was your answer to this one?
1: I did a bit of research.
0: Some
1: research. Mm-hmm. So Ghana Statistical Service.
0: GSS,
1: is saying that. I want to pull up this
0: okay,
1: one.
0: Okay, please pull it up.
1: Yes, that men, mm-hmm, into brackets, boys admit to cheating significantly more than women, mm, or girls in Ghana. Mm. And with the statistics that they've given, married men, married women, cheating and all that, approximately the men cheat the most, but the men admit to cheating more than the women.
0: Men cheat the most,
1: yes,
0: but they admit to cheating.
1: They admit to it,
0: and the women are quiet about it.
1: They are quiet. They cheat though, but like, you know, they don't really come out to say. I would start with mine. I think we both cheat.
0: You who would?
1: We cheat. Men, women cheat. Depending on the contest, you get it. Sometimes, you know, yesterday, Kenneth was sharing something and, you know, it was like the woman's hands were tied. Tied. Like,
0: I watch that conversation.
1: Train her. She's in a tight corner. She can't do anything. She had to do what she did. We are not judging. Mm-hmm. That's how come I'm saying that it depends on it. But in conclusion, men cheat. Men. What were the man too much? Men.
0: More than the women.
1: Yes. Thank you very much.
0: Kenneth, fasties be fajitum.
2: Fajitum
0: is someone cheaty.
2: Oh, no, you see.
0: Between men and women, Ghanaian men and women, which one?
2: Morally, uh-huh, men cheat than women.
0: What's the moral?
2: I'm coming. Please let me land.
1: No, what is moral in cheating?
2: I'm coming. So society has made it look like men cheat a lot, and we have gladly accepted that
1: lie.
0: What is society?
2: I was quiet. No, you guys were doing.
1: You know me that I don't usually interrupt when you are speaking. Uh-huh. But this one,
2: I'm going to land.
0: Society will come for you.
1: I'm saying that.
2: You don't want me to land.
0: Okay. Come.
2: You see, society has made it look like men cheat a lot compared to women, right? And we have gladly accepted that. And just like Ejibe said, men, we accept that we cheat, right? Mm-hmm. But today, you two are ladies, so I want to ask. You see, when a woman cheats, right, it's more painful.
0: For a man.
2: But, so I don't know that of a woman. I'm coming. I don't know that of a woman. Mm-hmm. And because I'm not a woman, so I'm speaking as a guy. See, when a woman cheats, it's more painful. Mm. But we have normalized men cheating. I'm coming. We have normalized it. Even though I don't subscribe to that, but we have normalized it. That, oh, be mad we cheating and yeshi. That's why. Be mad cheating, I'm bonkunya. That's how society has made it look like. That's why I said society has made it look like we cheat the most and we have accepted it. But you see, when a woman cheats, yes, because no man on earth, on and under the earth, would love to share his property with another person. You get it.
0: Oh, but we can share our own.
2: I'm coming, la.
1: We can't.
2: That's why yes, you can share your own, because that's why a man can be able to marry as many as wives as he can. But a woman can't. You get it? You can't marry two or more. Okay, can you? No, I'm asking you a question. Can you marry two men at the same time?
0: I can if I
1: we
0: want
1: can.
2: To. Then you are dead.
1: No,
0: what? I'm dead. What do you mean dead? I'm dead?
2: No, no. I mean, you are, then you are
1: how dead is
2: because,
1: she?
2: Because society will never accept that. And
0: so I'll leave to the society
2: it.
0: That I can do that.
1: Yes.
0: That
1: we and, have and, to start and, doing and, so and, that they and, are climatized.
2: And listen, unless you decide to keep a secret, right? Mm-hmm. But if you want it to be open, like you marrying two husbands, if you want it to be open, no man will accept that.
0: Hey.
2: I'm telling you, no man will accept say,
1: yes,
2: Obama won, Asansua will be involved. Does it make sense to you?
0: I want to understand this. How come it's so difficult for men to swallow the pill they give to women to swallow every day?
2: You see, when it comes to issues like this, definitely you go, you toe the emotional line. I'm saying that.
0: I'm not toeing.
2: You have started.
1: You know, you are going a bit deeper. I understand where you're
2: saying. Yes, you have started.
1: Okay, so I know you have started.
0: Why? Why is it that it's so difficult for you to swallow the pill you give to women to swallow every day?
2: And I'm saying that. So why say oba kwa ya wabunga?
1: Oh,
2: ask yourself that question. Ask yourself that question. Says ya menu wutu. Yam fan is say ya meyere. Na say ya wara. And if I find out that you are cheating, definitely the marriage will collapse. Or I will divorce you.
0: But as for our own, we should pray for the husband.
2: That's why.
0: We should fight for the relationship.
2: That's what I'm saying. That's how society has made it look like. Even it started from the Bible. The holy book that we all live our life from. Yes, it started from that. In the Bible, did you ever hear that a woman has married two husbands before? No. So it is not something that you KK above will come and change it. No, that norm and narrative has been there for ages. It is not you who will come and change it. That's why I'm saying that cheating, in essence, was meant for men, not women. Yes, cheating was meant for men. You know. So that's why if as a woman you can't, you talk to your man, and if he's capable enough to marry another woman.
1: Let's look at
2: for your own safety, for your own peace of mind.
1: Let's look at it from this side. You are saying that society has made it so.
2: Yes.
1: But what if you guys went on doing it? That's how come we literally had to accept the fact that men cheat and it's the nature of man. That's the whole thing. So it's not like it was just something that, okay, being up a German panty, being
2: up today.
1: So it is something that has been going on. It has been existing
2: since inception. Since, because it started way back ago. Okay,
1: if we, the Gen Z's, Generation Z, we start, having multiple partners, start cheating, and, you know, start doing all those things.
2: You can only do that outside, when you are not married. By the moment you are married as a woman, it is prohibited.
1: Why are you prohibited? You guys are literally doing it. So we are trying.
2: The moment you get married, it's prohibited for you to cheat. As a woman, you can never do that. It's prohibited. KK, I'm telling you, you get married to Mr. Handsome and you cheat and see what Mr. Handsome did to you. No. You sit aside. What is not fair? It has been like that since ages. You are not the one to come and tell us that it is not fair.
1: That's how it has been.
2: You can cheat in a relationship.
0: Let me just say this. If you can't
2: and if your man is capable and you as a woman, if you can't, just accept that, okay, Bema. That is if you can.
1: Dear men,
2: and the man is capable.
1: Dear men, cheating. There is nothing good about cheating.
2: Who told you?
1: Don't
2: who
1: cheat.
2: Told you there is nothing good
1: dear
2: about
1: men,
2: cheating?
1: Dear men, don't cheat.
2: So are you saying who are doing that, they have no sense in it? Sometimes, yes, I don't subscribe to.
1: But why can't the woman also cheat?
2: Then I'm saying go and cheat.
1: Go and cheat
2: and let your husband find out. You are doomed. Because that's how society has made it look like. You are doomed. Go and cheat.
0: See,
2: but I'm saying,
0: at this point, I don't even know the words.
2: You don't even know what.
0: The words are
2: saying,
0: not coming.
2: Then I'm saying that. As a man, mm-hmm. right? Some people cheat. They have infantile reasons that's why they cheat, right?
1: It's not a reason enough.
2: But some people also have good reasons. KK, for example, before Meshia, well, look at how sexy you are sitting in front of me. So that will entice me to, oh, KK. Can we share KK videos? Look at how beautiful KK looks in her videos. Obiwa Akra Obi, who KK? Maybe we'll up a KK. I'm coming. I'm making an example, right? When we KK, the moment that this person, mind you, yeah, we keep saying that, oh, you're fan of your inquiry. That thing is a lie. I'm telling you, because KK, before I was able to approach you in the first place, it is your beauty. It is what I see. That will attract me, right? So after, you know, getting married to you, those things that you were doing that were attractive to me, you know, KK, overstop it. Then we want to KK friend item, no other than I'm compound. Into me a bema, I'm moved by what I see. And if the
0: let me tell you what women go through during ovulation, men too go too, but
2: but what is working for you? You see, let me say this. You see,
1: you are trying to make excuses for
2: this. Let me explain this.
0: Don't explain.
2: It's how disciplined you are. Eh?
0: So you guys are literally not disciplined.
2: Not all, because there are people who stick to one woman.
0: And when it comes to cheating, only 20% of men are disciplined.
2: That's based on your analysis,
0: Benedicta Acne says both. Hey, Bene, you cheat. Amakojo Ayaz says, girls, fear the eaves. Hey,
2: you see?
0: Your friend eaves. David Wood says, girls, trust me.
2: I'm telling you, it's painful.
0: It's painful.
2: When a woman cheats.
0: The four Michael says both. Dorothy Donko says, boys. Kofi K in here says boys cheating is normal, but girls won't be painful, eh?
2: I'm telling
0: especially
2: you.
0: Especially if your girlfriend cheats on you.
2: I'm telling you.
0: So it's girls, they cheat rough.
2: I'm telling you.
0: I don't understand this one.
2: If your woman cheats on
0: no,
2: you.
0: No, but you cheat and you say I'm a man.
1: They are trying to justify it. I don't know why.
2: That's what I'm saying, that it will only take discipline. For a man to stick to one woman. Ew. and those men who are with one woman, if you see them, salute them, because
0: it's not easy. Eh?
2: It's not easy. I'm telling you. Because even KK, do you know that there are ladies? KK, do you know that there are ladies who are attracted by married men?
0: Sir?
2: Oh yeah, there are ladies who are like that. They are attracted by married men. So if they see you they see a ring on your finger, KK, whatever that they will do to have you, they will do it.
0: Are they possessed?
2: No, because they feel that men like that are responsible.
0: Sir?
2: Oh, I'm telling you. There are women like that. There are ladies like that. There are ladies like that. I have an example.
0: Have a good weekend.
1: You are trying to justify why men cheat.
2: But that's it.
0: That's exactly.
2: That's how society has
0: justified everything. Well, ladies and gentlemen, this is where we draw the curtain on today's show and for the week. Has it been as exciting? Yes, it has. Informative, entertaining, educative. Oh, why not? A big thank you going out to you for doing the listening this whole week. And if this is your first time ever tuning in, let's catch up Monday to Friday, 2:15 to 5:00 p.m. I did this with my

0: moral questions nobody likes to answer. Why is there so much suffering? What happens when we die? Is this all there is? For 12 nights, let's talk about it in the open air.
1: Friends, there are things in this holy book that nobody ever told you. Come and see for yourself.
0: Hope Channel and the Atlantic View Conference present The Untold Truth with Pastor Jehoshaphat Odro. 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Everybody is welcome, whatever you believe. 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
2: Ghana, are you ready? 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Commissioned. 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
0: Oh, okay.
1: Mm.
2: Oh damn. 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
1: 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Ministering are God's anointed servants, Bishop Frederick Asamoah, Reverend Dr. Moses Asamoah, and the host, our dear father, Reverend Prosper Asamoah. This is your invitation to experience God's presence, hear His voice, and be transformed by His word. See you there.
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4: That's what has got us to where we are. And you can recall that there was an internal committee to be put in place by Honorable Minister. The committee could not meet to solve, to bring those problems, to solve those problems. So in light of this, the national advisor has been appointed by government. So that's what actually brought the whole issue. That if we are dialoguing with government on the way forward in the in energy sector, the government has gone ahead to appoint the financial advisor. But the union and TUC did not take it kindly at all. So after the series of the protest, we have decided now to go and send a petition to Mr. Kolesi, the president, stating, asking him to intervene and taking the alternative position paper that we sent to the minister, to government with the minister. So the next week event is aimed at having a peaceful march from the various operational centers in the region to the regional community council, where we will meet the honorable regional ministers and send our petition to the president through the regional ministers.
5: But government has come out on several occasions to explain its position on this whole ECG issue. You still believe government is not coming out with the truth as far as this ECG issue is concerned?
4: So it's not the matter of the truth. It depends upon the angle that those sector players are looking at. Yeah, so if you have a sector that was the devil with huge indebtedness, low collection, system failures, unstable power, and so forth and so on, and today we have moved from a record from as low as 900 million. $2.2 billion currently. It is just good that what we agree with government, that measure that were put in place, we want to make them, want to ask government to make, let's put measures in place to sustain this gain that management and which workers are also riding behind, so that we can train these processes. We are not saying that, as I said earlier, we are not saying that we are out of the woods, but we are establishing that we should put in adequate controls that will sustain the gain that we have started seeing. Because one thing that is actually making us worry is that if you look in Ghana, the IPPs, about 70% of the what we buy our power from are in the private sector. Handing down the distribution sector to the private sector will not enlist the benefit of Ghana. And we are closer to the fire. We know how these things are happening. So the union have proposed several steps to the government to look and consider and let us sustain this public sector industry. Having said that, there are other outside the country where this PSC have not enjoyed the benefit of the citizens over there. We can just use our neighbors, Nigeria as an example, Uganda as an example. Even in Ghana, with these so-called challenges that are coming, Ghana, we have about close to 80% disease coverage. So, what of Nigeria, our neighboring Nigeria, they are having about 35%, only 35%. Meanwhile, they are operating PSC. Uganda just abrogated the contract, the private sector contract, that was in place. So, we have seen that over the years, PSC has not helped. PSC, this mode of PSC or private collaboration, has not helped economies of the countries, especially in Africa. So, we were all aware when ABRS came and took over Ghana Water Company. There was no single single pipeline was laid at to expand the system. Our headways, there was no expansion of the headways. As you speak now, you can see that the Kazuba project that came into force, no additional plant expansion has been made. And so the private sector, they left the country without any proper investment when it comes to this private sector participation. So rather, government will let us sit together and see how best we can bring these people enterprises to cooperate as government entities so that we don't hand down the pricing of power to Ghanaians who cannot be able to pay. As I speak now in Uganda, there is unlimited power and those that unlimited power cannot even be paid for. So okay. Government has abrogated a contract. So okay. I can mention several countries where
5: That is your fear. Your fear is that if we go that way, what is happening in the countries that you mentioned may happen here in Ghana. Timothy, did you have a meeting? Did you ever, met the minister just last week?
4: Yes, we met the minister just last week.
5: Did you agree on some timelines? Did you agree on?
4: We agreed on a two-week timeline. Something was about to be said. We just received the letter today. We were expecting the letter last week so that we kickstart the engagement from Monday. Then you have a two program and you receive the letter today. The whole week is off. So we were seeing that, it has happened before. So we didn't see any seriousness in that particular engagement that has come. After speaking, we have received the letter. Monday, we'll be glad to meet the Honorable Minister and see how they can start the program.
5: So you were part of the meeting, but you said that you didn't see any serious engagement at this particular meeting, that you were a part of it. But yet you agreed on the roadmap.
4: Which roadmap? You mean the demonstration roadmap?
5: No. Your meeting with the Minister last week, was there an agreement on a roadmap?
4: Yes, we agreed on the roadmap. Yeah, the roadmap.
5: But Timothy, if you agreed on the roadmap, as far as this particular issue is concerned, why are you going outside what you agreed on when you had the meeting with the minister?
4: So my brother, we agreed on the roadmap that the letter was coming out immediately after the meeting. And as I speak, we just received the letter today. So between Monday and now, what will I have been doing? You understand? And you are saying that we have seen it before, where they requested a position paper, and we went to sleep, and they were not forthcoming before we realized they have appointed the general advisor. So we are waking up today before the letter is coming out. How will you suspect? What do you expect us to do? So now that you have received the letter, Monday we are meeting the Honourable Minister and see the roadmap that has been laid. It means that the timeline that has been set has to be reviewed because 1 week is gone already.
5: But there was a 2 week period when we had this meeting. There was a 2 week period to, you know, ensure that the agreement you reached on the roadmap is agreed. Why wouldn't you wait for the 2 weeks for you to, you know, decide? I'm coming. Hold on. For you to decide to embark on this demonstration where you are given a clear timeline to work with the committee, which is 2 weeks. The 2 weeks is not even up, and yet you want to demonstrate.
4: So I'm saying that the committee is to work for 2 weeks. If the committee is to work for 2 weeks, for 1 week, the letter has not come. We need to wait, and I said that it's a precedent that we are looking at. So we are looking at the precedent. If you said the letter was coming out immediately after the meeting for the committee to start work, and we wait for 1 week, the committee is not coming, then we need to sit down and wait, do what will happen. And I said all the time that we have agreed on the timeline, the meeting was not called. Meanwhile, the government side of the committees are working, with the transactional director being appointed, and they are still working. So that suspicion necessitated us to actually, when, and we are only going to have a peaceful march in the regional committee council and submit our letter and come back to office and wait.
5: Okay, so let me know how this demonstration will be. So in all the regional offices, you are going to demonstrate there?
4: We are not demonstrating. We are marching from some locations. We are locating from our regional offices and marching to the regional committee council to present our petition to the regional ministers, so that we expect that those petitions will be submitted to His Excellency the President.
5: Could you mind to share with us what is in this petition? At least give us two of the demands you are making in this petition that you intend to present to the regional ministers, and then will be sent to the president.
4: Okay, you can recall that you are sending a letter to someone, you have to keep the letter content intact. It is a petition you are writing to look at our position as a union. The details, I approach you, let's hold on until the letter is delivered to the president.
5: So for you, you don't like the private sector involvement. Just let us know.
4: Not that we don't like. If you can recall, ECG has already private sector players in the organization. Look, I want to say that the software that we are using to collect money is being run by the private sector already. Then we have the meter reading also being run by the private sector. We have the new installation, that new service connection. When you need a customer needs power, which is a private sector player. We have even other bonded cashiers who are also doing the private sector operation. That's why we are seeing that it means that some group of people want to exert control. If all these ones are within the private sector, and what we are seeing that with the appointment and the management that have been put in place, things are improving significantly. So these are some of the things that we are actually reminding them that let us see how best to call the teeth and draw the eyes when it comes to the public sector organization, and not to quickly run to the private sector players who are already playing in some areas for us to hand down the government agency to them. That's all that we are saying. Then I said time and again that when we procure power, with that power from the IPPs, we have about 70% up in the private hand. Handing down the review sector to the private sector. And we're saying that, look, nobody can guarantee what will happen. So, as I said, already the agreement surrounding the IPP pricing is something that we are also concerned with. That you are buying power in dollars, come and sell it in cities and go and pay in dollars. If not, until recently, where the dollar has been stable. You can report that by the time we finish doing the bills, the losses will be very high. Of late, it's just for reason that you have seen that the thing has been. So why we are asking that they should renegotiate this agreement into to CD. There are other family charges that they give to this CD that, you know, they have produced 100 megawatts. And ECG is using 60 megawatts. They are supposed to pay 100 megawatts. It is illegal. You can just recall what is happening at the Peace and Nation Plan, where you are paying capacity charges, whether you produce or not. The same thing, that these are some of the things that are bringing high cost of power to to customers. So what we want for energy, as much as we are workers of ECG, we are also Ghanaians and we are also customers or consumers at one time. So we have to look at this thing holistically. And don't forget that the people that have been employed and are working with ECG are SK. So these things, we cannot just close our eyes and look at things go the way they are going, where certain things need to be done. So that's why we're asking in technology, or we're asking the Minister of Government to look into all these agreements that the SPPs who are pricing us with all these conditions surrounding, they should look at it.
5: Will you be working on Tuesday? Since you are embarking on a demonstration, are you going to work that day?
4: Oh, why not? You're marching to go and deliver a document and coming back and come and work. Look, we are more than ready and eager to work. But we thought that by sending the petition to get to the settlement, maybe we also look at. Because if we were to get a signal that the position paper that we sent to the military has gotten to the presidency, and I knew by that the actions have been taken on the position, because the ingredients there are actually that are not beyond that.
5: Timothy, thank you very much for your time. Timothy Nyame is General Secretary, Public Utility Workers Union Pro, workers also of ECG. They plan to stage, he said it's not a demonstration, a walk, to register their protest of plans by government to bring in the private sector in the management of ECG as far as revenue generation is concerned. So they say on Tuesday, September 29th, 2026, they will protest against the proposed, you know, private sector involvement. The union said the peaceful march will be held across all ECG operational regions and will and it will lead to the presentation of a petition to the President John Dramani Mahama. For ECG workers here in Accra, they say that they will meet at the Trade Union Congress Building, and whilst those in Kumasi and other areas, Kumasi especially, they will meet in the ECG regional office at the airport. So this is a statement from ECG workers across the country planning on a march in their regional offices to register their displeasure over the proposed private sector involvement in the ECG matter. This is Eyewitness News coming to you live from our studios here in Accra. We'll go for a quick break. When we come back, we'll try and get a reaction from the Ministry of Energy, because we made an attempt to speak to them. We'll get a reaction from the Ministry on this plan protest by workers of the ECG.
6: Eyewitness News. Be there as it happens.

0: from our studios here in Accra. Latter part of the show will bring you talk back where the views and opinions you express on the stories we bring you tonight on Eyewitness News will be read out to you. You can join the conversation with your WhatsApp messages to the number 0539-986-996. 0539-986-996. Send us your WhatsApp messages to this number and we'll read them out to you during the talkback segment of Eyewitness News. Away from ECG and its troubles, let's talk about politics and the New Patriotic Party, because you were this weekend, or not this weekend, the next weekend, the party will go to Kumasi to elect national officers to run the affairs of the party for the next 4 years. A number of people have shown interest in occupying various positions within the party, which is the New Patriotic Party, the biggest opposition political party in the country. One individual who wants to be the next national organizer of the party has joined us in the studio for a conversation on why he wants to be the national organizer of the NPP, what he brings on board, and what will he change or make differently when it comes to the organization powers of the New Patriotic Party, the NPP. Archibald Crowley Tate is the national organizer aspirant of the New Patriotic Party. This is the first time he's contesting this particular position. Whilst here this time around, he'll be lucky enough to win the hearts and minds of delegates of the NPP to be the next national organizer of the party. Achi, welcome.
1: Thank you, bro.
0: Sammy. You, it's been a while.
1: Very, as you
0: football
1: know.
0: Is well.
1: Everything is well.
0: Campaigning.
1: Campaign is doing well, I think.
0: And delegates receiving your message.
1: Oh, why not?
0: What have you been telling them?
1: Well, good evening, ladies and gentlemen, and listeners out there, and viewers. My name is Archibald Gamo Kolete, popularly known as the Political Asafwache. Yes, that is the name that I have in the whole country. Nobody is known as the Political Asafwache. And you know, for you to lead, you must be a brave person to be an organizer. And that is why I am the Political Asafwache, coming to lead the NPP for Victory 2028. For us to crown Dr. Alhaji Mahmoud Bawumia as the president, 7 January 2029. Yes, delegates are listening to me and they are very happy with my statement and my preparedness. For you to be a national organizer, you must be somebody who is bold, fearless, and also very eloquent and tactical. You must be somebody who is prepared. Not just anybody who comes in and think that the position is vacant, so he's coming on board to be. But I have been in the system for a long time. My generation in the party started in 1992, when then I was in a secondary school, at Ilokobo Secondary School. I have continued in it. From there, I will move into the Volta region, where I played a major role in the comeback from 2% through to 18% of votes that we attained for MPP in the Volta region. 1996 was when I joined the party in the Volta region, and I have played a role. I was part of those who were the first polling station in 2000 when they were chased out. I was saved by late Jacob Jabi Lamte and his team. Listening to me, I've been played a role in a regional setup. I've been part of the regional campaign team in the Volta region for since 2008, 2012, 2016.
0: Most of your political life in the Volta region?
1: Very well, because my mom is a Voltairean and my dad is a Ghana. And I have played a major role there before coming to Greater Accra to join the Greater Accra team as well as we went. Yeah, so in terms of we winning the seat, the very, very first seat that we won in Kwanta, that in Kwantan of Joseph Nayam. In those days, it takes a whole day to travel from Ho to Nkwanta. And the only hotel that is there, Kilimanjaro. If you go and it is full, that means you have to sleep in your car. Those were the days that we were working in the party. And in 2016, I've done a lot for this party in the Volta region as a whole. Michael Jato, who won the Karachi East seats, I played a significant role based on the language that I have. I speak Ghana, Dangbe, and then Ewe. And you know, but the bank of the river is full of our people who go in there, and their major trade is fishing. Yeah, so I have been able to tackle them, spoke to them very well, and that was the first time we had ever won the Karachi East seats. The trick, I will not disclose it, because as a national organizer, you must have your plans back in you so that you don't expose it to people for them to take up your greatness and then destroy it for you. So, as a matter of fact, I've been able to work with Lokomi and then Dambuchi as they were in the helm of affairs from 2000 in headquarters, 2002, because of late Mrs. Ogujetu. If you remember, she was the second vice chairperson, and she called me to become her special assistant. So due to that, I have followed the system. And you know, in the days of Lokomi, they have done extremely well. The party was very lively. There was a lot of training, and you can go throughout the whole country. They trained a lot of people. And you know, the unity that was there, the organizer and the general secretary, they were very united. And they were doing a lot of things together that brought that unity. And you know, in their days, they were visiting the regions as often as they can. It gives morale to the constituencies and the region. And in my time, that is what I'm going to do. You see, we are, as national executives, our role is policy formulation. And you have to implement it. Who implements that? The administrators, which are the constituency executives. They have to work it for you. So you come up with a strategy. And I am a strategist. Can you imagine? I have been a campaign manager for Alhaji Murtala Bamba for the first time in 2016. Against John Boyd, who was then the youth organizer, coming for organizer. And we won in big time. It is because I have been able to plan properly. And I was a campaign manager. I took the messages as it is. And we won big time. And can you also remember that I was a campaign manager for a team to become the national chairman in 2014 when we went to Northern Region. And Afoku won. I have changed the strategy. I got to Kuforiria in 2018. You know, as at then, we did a lot there, but we couldn't make it. You can remember. And then in 2022, I single-handedly brought on board the acting chairman today, Chairman Buti. From nowhere, out of 10 contestants, including 3 incumbents. Then, in Accra here, and he won the first spot. It is also because of the strategy that I have planned. If you don't strategize, you cannot win. And this is the election I'm going, my brother. I am strategizing in a different way. Nobody knows what I'm doing.
0: But you are not considered one of the favorites in this or another election.
1: Yeah, you see, you must not be considered. By the end of the day, the result determines who you are.
0: The polls don't even consider you.
1: And I even like it that they don't even talk about it, because they won't know what you are doing. And it is good. You see, those polls they are talking. When we talk to our people, they tell them what they want. They said we are all the party people. They just mention anything for you. And then, look, those fools they are doing me, I don't see it as anything relevant. It doesn't even gel when it comes into national delegate conference. Delegate conference are far different from the general elections that we have. So when you call me as, let's say, chairman, I can tell you I'm voting for A. However, my mind will change on the D day to vote for B. So as for the polls that they are doing, that one, I don't have any issue to use. They have their time and they are doing it. But let me be very honest with you. The polls doesn't determine who becomes. The polls doesn't not. The elections are won on the D-Day. The day of the elections, because we are grouping together at one location. If it is the issue of doing it in the regions, that is a different thing altogether. But once we are on the ground, the decision is taken there. So consideration as to being a part of the pools, I am not even perturbed with it. You can go ahead and do whatever it is. But I'm telling you that these elections, I am winning because I am a strategist. And you know, as a voterian and a gun, when you take the river voter, it starts from Adan and ends in the northern region. They are all my people who are there. And if they see me in as part of them, the MPP will change. The MPP, which if today MPP is having 180, NDC is having 187 seats, we can equally do the same and win. It is strategy that brought them there. We are going to adopt the strategy. I am going to mobilize the constituencies. I'm going to mobilize the constituencies to be able to win the elections. If we win the majority in parliament, the presidency is bonus. And I can trust you, 2028 December, our flag bearer, doctor, is winning the elections.
0: I think this will be the second time you're contested for organizer position, right?
1: No, I have not contested national positions. This is my first time of crowning.
0: Looking at the individuals in there, you're about 7 or 8 in that race? What makes you different? What makes you think that delegates will choose you above the seven or six people who are in there?
1: Yes, we are seven, and I am the best among them because I have been in the party machinery since 2002. As part of the national setup, I have been able to go through up to 2016 that I have been working in the national headquarters. It has given me an eye-opener, and I have learned a lot about party administration. And if you have worked with people like John Bodu, you have worked with people like Lord Kome, you have worked with people like former general secretary, you will understand the rudiment of what it means to be a leader. And you know, for you to become a national organizer, you must learn. And you must be able to be an experienced person. You see, I have given you an example that I have led. I have brought people who became national officers. Which of them have done that? The seven of us. Which of them has also worked close with Lord Kome and then Dambuchi? None of them. Which of them has worked with John Bwedu? None of them. Which of them has worked with late Sir John? None of them. Which of them have worked with Ohinim too? I was special assistant to Ohinim too. And you know, for you to work in that high office, by observing and understanding, it makes you a solid person. I am bringing back the love of the party in the past days, where people have voluntarily given off their best to the party. And that is what I'm bringing back. And that will give you, you know, position, you need the hands that must work with you. You see, so the experience that I carried is going to bring everybody on board. All of them who are contesting, none of them have that experience. It's not a matter of being an MP before or being a CEO or minister or whatever it is before. Party work is different from government work. A party work has its own rudiments. And if you don't understand it, you'll be there as an organizer, but you cannot be able to perform. I want to perform to bring the party to power through the learning that I've gone through. Also becoming a campaign manager for stick offices. I've been a campaign manager for a national organizer before. It means that I know what it means to organize. And I've been a campaign manager for CHAM. So it tells you that with this, my brother, I have what it takes to become the national organizer. And on the DD, the delegates are going to speak for me, and I will lead them to the paradise that we are looking for.
0: How different will you operate as a national organizer from what we have currently?
1: Good. Thank you. You know, the current administration, if you have administrators who do not visit their people to tell them what is happening, you will not be able to work. But my operation will be that I will be in every region and every constituency. You know, when you are giving work to somebody, you must supervise. The supervision is there. And you who have come up with the policy, you must be able to ensure that the policy is undertaken. If you don't follow to see what the policies are, it means you are failing. And I will not remain in Accra. I will not remain on the platforms. But I will remain in the constituencies to understand what they are going through. Whatever they need, supplying of logistics, supplying of training, you must be able to train your people to be able to work for you. If you have army and you don't train them, you don't give them the tools, they cannot perform.
0: What sort of training are we talking about here?
1: That is left to us as a party. That is an internal issue. I will not disclose that on set.
0: Because training is broad.
1: Exactly.
0: You can train them in area of security. You can train them in area of IT. You can train them in other areas. So which specific area are we talking about?
1: I cannot disclose my kind of training that I would employ to my workmen on radio. No. I will not do so. There are certain things that even go on that I jealously get angry with it. When national officers are going to have meeting, it is out there in the domain, public domain. But that's not, it's supposed not be, to be so. Have you had any NDC national net meeting outside there?
0: Yeah, the affect meetings are always out there.
1: I don't think though it is too much on the social media. No. You see, this is a planning processes. And you don't need to make your people, your opponents know when you are meeting and when you are planning. No. In politics, It is about guiding your steps and also finding out what your opponent is doing. How to outwit him? Outwit him. And that is what I'm going to do. I will not disclose whatever I have to be doing to my workmen in public. No.
0: The current position of national organizer is occupied by Nana B. He's leaving that position to become first vice chair of the party. How would you assess the current state of the national organizer office? Because you have two offices under you, which is the women's organizer office and then the youth wing. These two offices are going to be under you if you are given the opportunity to become the national organizer of the MPP. How are you going to manage these two and operate these two?
1: It is only two. We have the women organizers, mm-hmm. We have the youth organizers, we have the NASARA.
0: The NASA is also under the wing of the national.
1: They are organizers, so they all play a role too.
0: Okay, so you have three offices and three officers under you.
1: Yes. Everybody, as their contestants, have their own plans that they are coming in. It's about coordination. How do I coordinate them? I am going to work with them under the same umbrella, with respect to each offices, because everybody has contested. And as you are coming, you also have your own plans. And for that reason, you bring your plan out. We all to sit together and then understand it so that we can be able to synchronize into a framework, a national framework. You know, whatever we'll be doing will be done by the whole national party. And for that reason, whatever program you have will be synchronized through to the general secretary and then the national NEC for them to approve of it, based on the possibility of whatever plans that you have. So we work together as a team, and then we'll be able to perform in as national organizers. And none of them will allow them to sit in the houses. No. You have volunteered yourself to be an organizer of a party. You must be able to work. You are not going to wait for money to come from anywhere. You said you can raise funds. So you should be able to do something and move on as a national organizer. It shouldn't have been that you must have a budget running before you can move. No. When you come to my constituency, Shao Sudogu, I work without asking anybody for one peswa. I go around and do my own personal work. That to augment the effort of the PC. You can ask the PC, who is now the constituency, the regional youth organizer. I have helped him without him even knowing what I was doing. Monitoring I do with my own resources. That is the work of a party man. At the end of the day, when power wins, well, you get power, that is where you can be rewarded. We are not going to sit down in this regard to say that we have to get something from the flag bearer before we can move. If you don't move, I'll let somebody move.
0: As a national organizer aspirant, have you been able to assess what caused the MPP's defeat in the last election, and what are you going to do differently to ensure that your party wins the 2028 election? Because that's the ultimate goal.
1: Yeah. My brother, thank you very much. I think that the wisdom of the national, not to make it public, is very reasonable. And I also remain to that whatever has been the issue that was Michael Lukwe committee came up with, shouldn't be something that will be public consumption. It must be left with us. We pick and choose from it and then address our way to be able to win the election. But I can assure you that coming December 2028, our plans will edge us to win power in 2028. Whatever have been done wrong,
0: you
1: will correct them.
0: Can win the 2028.
1: We are winning. Just imagine how things are going in this country now. Even if not,
0: how are things going? Tell me.
1: Well, you have just even interviewed the teachers union. Who are trying to go on a strike.
0: We'll be speaking to them shortly.
1: Yes, you know, and it is also about what is the reason why they are going. It's because they have been deceived. Today, look at how the school placement has become. And look at the cocaine matters that is running around us today. Then they are trying to chase people and then hide the exigencies under the guise of an arrest of an MP. And a member, a lawyer. I mean, you have seen a lot. People are complaining. There's no money. There's food, but there's no money to buy. You go to the ordinary people on the streets and go to the markets. The market women are crying. They are not buying their food items. Those are the... They said they are crying for Nanado and NPP because at that time there's money in the system, they can buy anything and have anything. Today they cannot. People are calling us to give them money for school fees. In the days past, do you have anything of that nature? No, nobody was calling. But today, the free SHS is paralyzing. It's not going well. And people have to look for money to send their wards to school. This morning, I have about many calls that
0: because it's still in operation. The government never cancelled it.
1: Yes. Government never cancelled it.
0: So what do you mean when you say the free SHS?
1: So why are they calling for money to send their wards to school? They are buying materials that are not necessary. Things that are in the prospectus are not guided. And you need a lot of money to buy them.
0: But that's not the government to be blamed for it.
1: Who is controlling
0: the... But it's the school. No, it's so who itemized things you are supposed to bring.
1: Who supervises the school? Who supervises the school? In our time, they said even the person don't have a trunk, he should come to the school. Now you go there and they tell you to bring a colac. You must bring this. You must bring that. All is about money. And the people don't have it. So if you are bringing, we have free education and then you are asking people to bring a lot of materials which are not necessary as part of admission. But you make it compulsory. If you don't have it, you will not be admitted. In our time, it is not like that.
0: So you believe the challenges of this administration is what is going to help the NPP return to power?
1: Aside that, there are a lot of things that is happening, which of course, people are not happy and they are really to bring us back to power. Look at this issue about, look, if you fail, you always shift blame to somebody else. When this cocaine issue got up, you were telling us that there's no physical examination at the port. But for how long had it been? 2018, that this our government reduced the physical inspections to 3. Have you heard anything of that anywhere? You were in power for 2 good years. You've been in power for almost 2 years.
0: Actually, hold on. Now, just hold on for me. Let me go on online and speak to the deputy minister for energy. He's reacting to our earlier story where workers of the public utility workers union are planning to or have decided to embark on a demonstration or a protest on the 29th of September 2026 over the government plans to get the private sector involved in the operations of the ECG, Electricity Company of Ghana. Earlier we spoke to Timothy Nyame, who is the General Secretary of the Union. Deputy Minister of Energy Richard Jan Mensa wants to react to some of the things Timothy Nyame said during this interview. He's joining us for a quick conversation. Our Minister, thank you very much for joining us. The pool workers or the public utility workers union are unhappy. They say on Tuesday they are embarking on a protest. The reason they are not happy, government still wants to bring in the private sector in the revenue management aspects of the operations of the ECG.
2: Hello?
0: Hello, I can hear you. Can you hear me?
2: Is it Sammy on the line?
0: Yes, Sammy here.
2: Okay, Sammy.
0: Who is not happy with that? I'm sure you heard my question.
2: Yes, I heard the question. So First of all, I want to apologize for not responding earlier because the network where I was very bad. At the moment, I want to, first of all, also to say a very good evening to your cherished listeners and viewers on TV. The PSP, the private sector participation in the electricity distribution, as the question of the ask, I just want to be very clear to the union. Government is not selling ECG or NETCO. Somewhere last year, cabinet approved the private sector participation in the electricity distribution. And since then, the energy minister, my boss, has led government engagement with stakeholders on how best to implement the policy. And the union has been involved, even to the point that I think somewhere last week, we had a meeting with them. It is something that we are considering. But the union obviously will be engaged at every step of the process. There's a meeting scheduled for Monday that I was supposed to chair, because when we met them the last time, they came up with issues on how best they are doing to what best they are doing to actually improve the collection. And I must acknowledge the fact that since last year when we took office, we've seen improvement in the revenue mobilization. However, looking at the numbers, we have to look at whether the improvement that has come from the revenue mobilization vis-a-vis the cost of the electricity itself, or the estimated. Hello?
0: I can hear you, Minister.
2: Vis-a-vis the benchmark that they have given, the estimate of what we are looking forward to in terms of the collection. At the moment, I think somewhere last year, PURC was looking at a monthly collection of about 2.5 billion. Which ECG did averagely combined were doing about 1.8 billion, which was an improvement. There's still a gap of about 700 million. And then also with this year, we are looking at the estimated almost about 2.9 billion. So these are some of the things that we're all looking at. But a transaction advisor has been engaged. As part of the work of the transaction advisor, he has to do a stakeholder engagement where the union will be engaged. Their concerns, they will also bring up their concerns. The civil society organizations will be engaged. Parliament will be engaged. So we've not exhausted all this process. So yes, there's a discussion of the private sector participation. But government has not said that we have to just implement it by hook or crook. There are a lot of avenues we are trying to exhaust before we get to the conclusion.
0: Whose argument is that they have seen a turnaround in the operations of ECG as far as revenue mobilization is concerned? And so all they need from government is government to encourage them, and government does the necessary investment. There will be no need to bring the private sector in this this revenue management or revenue generation is concerned. ECG has done excellently well. Government must encourage them, bringing the needed investment. And so bringing the private sector in will not change the story of ECG as of now.
2: So, it is true, government has even made significant investments in the generation and transmission, and even in the distribution within the last few months. However, there remain some major challenges in terms of losses and then revenue collection as well. And the investment requirements that we need to put into the sector is quite huge, especially when it also comes to the quality of customer service. These are all areas that... Hello?
0: Who is that? I'm here.
2: I said these are what we are looking at. So, as I said, it is not something that government has indicated. These are all the options. So we have not exhausted all the avenues before the implementation. I'm surprised the union is taking this stance at this point. I understand their concerns, they will share their concerns. But they should let us go through the process. They will be involved all through the process. They will not be left out. Government, even though PSP is in mind, but government is still doing an investment in the system. Government is still making investments. Recently, we mentioned about the 2,000 transformer injections. This was government investment. Is there a private sector which is bringing it? This 2,000 transformers.
0: There are other.
2: So we recognize that the workers are central to the ECG and NETCO, but we will not put them aside. They will be involved. Monday we have a meeting. So I believe the Monday when we have the meeting with them at 3 p.m., whatever transpires, we can take it from there. So we'll engage them. Unfortunately, I was with ECG staff yesterday at the Tier Region to officially launch the Rural Electricity Improvement Program in OT. I came back this morning, and this afternoon I left the office for the constituency. That's what he called. I said I was on my way. So we'll engage them. Unfortunately, the minister is also out of town. So Monday we'll be in town, engage the union. We'll continue to engage them. We will not sidestep them. a government doesn't want to automatically just put something. So there's a lot of engagement that has been done. The transactional advisor, we've even written to him that he should engage the union, that he should listen to the union, they should bring their concerns. At the end of the day, the transactional advisor is going to bring his report. And that is what we are going to determine. Okay, so based on the report that has come, based on engagement, the feedback from civil society, or the feedback from even customers, what is the best way to go? The power sector, it is not only the workers that are involved. Government is involved, the workers are involved, the Ghanaian consumer is also involved, the industry, the AGI, is also, a lot of all the stakeholders will be engaged in this process.
0: Minister, thank you for the clarification. Thank you very much for your time. Deputy Energy
2: Okay,
0: Minister,
2: thank you very much.
0: MP for Gumua West, Richard Jan Mensah, speaking to us there. This is Eyewitness News, coming to you live from our studios here in Accra. You can join the conversation with your WhatsApp messages. The number to send your WhatsApp messages to is 0539-986-996. 0539-986-996. During the talkback segment of the show, we read your messages out to you. Let's continue our conversation with Achibor, who wants to be the next national organizer of the new Patriotic Party. Let's talk about, away from government, let's talk about the MPP. Is your party united now? Is it a united party?
1: Yes, thank you, Sammy. I think that I want to make a statement on the issue of the transactional advisors. I think okay. This thing had been on the table when we were in power. And they stood against it.
0: You brought PDS.
1: Yes.
0: It was a disaster.
1: Yes. It didn't work, right? And you were against it. Now you are in power. You've seen the need to also go and bring another.
0: It's different from PDS.
1: It doesn't matter.
0: According to explanation,
1: I don't know private.
0: According to explanation,
1: no, I don't know private.
0: According to explanation from government, it's different from PDS.
1: That is what they will say. But it's the same thing that if you wear the coat for a cat, it's the same thing, right? What they are saying that ECG has improved by themselves, and they said they can manage it. Allow them. Do not engage any transactional advisor to come and then just take our money away. Please, they should stop it. The NCBC must stop it. The people can, they should demonstrate against it. I'm for it. Great. Good.
0: My party
1: is very, very, very, very united.
0: If you
1: can observe when we started this presidential primaries, and then they were mocking us that top down, down top, whatever it is. Have you heard any other issue whenever after we have finished with the presidential? No. All the players, they are together. People have been, all those who contested doctor have all been given relevant positions to work with him. Right. And if you consider it coming from the polling stations, the polling station elections was done nothing, no acrimonies, no any other issues within the electoral area coordinators. We have done the constituency elections. We have done the regional elections. And if you look at it, how we are campaigning as for the national positions, everything is going smooth. And this tells you that the dust has been settled in the party. Unity is one key that we have attained now. And let's finish with the national elections. Then you can see the bond that we have as national, as MPP, to win power in 2020. We are united. There is no division amongst us.
0: So this unity can bring you power in 2028.
1: It involves unity as well. Any other thing, not just the unity, but there are a lot of work that will be doing to bring us power.
0: What are some of the works that needs to be done to bring you power?
1: You need to mobilize people to follow you. If you are united and you don't get mobilized, the floating voters and the first voters, then you are not doing any work. You are united. Then you can work together and bring on board the floating voters and also the communities that matter. That is the working communities and then the businessmen. You have to bring them on board so that they can understand that the policies we brought, we are going to change most of the policies and add more policies. But Dr. Baumia, I bet you, we are going to change this country into a developed nation. We have trust and we have hope in him that he leading this country will change the status quo of this country.
0: He led you in the last election. It was a disaster.
1: The disaster was not him.
0: But who? He was the one on the ballot.
1: It doesn't matter. He can be the one on the ballot, but he was not the problem. That is why they voted him back. If he was a problem, they wouldn't have voted him. But they brought him back because they knew he is the king. If you look at comparing him to all those who are coming on board in other parties, right? They have not given

0: organizing the people and going to the grassroots, dining with the people in their various homes. Let them belong to us. We belong to them. And that is where we can win the elections.
1: And for you as someone who is gunning to be the national organizer of the New Patriotic Party, when you go to Congress on the 3rd of October in the Ashanti region, Kumasi, if you visit the delegates and you have interaction with them, what do they tell you? Do they tell you they have vim in you, for want of a better word, vim in you to vote for you as national organizer?
0: Let me tell you something. Politics, if you are not a smart person, you'll always be carried away.
1: Because all the delegates will tell you they
0: vote for you. Vote for you. Everybody will tell you. You'll be that. They'll be jumping over you as if I've won already. Right? For me, I listen to that and I get happy. It makes the people you are talking to very happy. Right? But within their mindsets, they also profile you by your words and by your actions. So all of us that are going, they are profiling us. They will tell them, even the person that they will not even, you will not even get closer, they will jump over you. So they are profiling me. I believe and I hope that with the kind of message I have and with the kind of experience I have achieved, will make me the national organizer 3rd October in Kumasi.
1: You've not told us the message that you are selling to the delegates.
0: I think that this is a message for consumption by my delegates.
1: No.
0: It should be the delegates, because there are certain things which might not be in the public domain.
1: It's a public election.
0: Yeah,
1: I am
0: aware, but it is not for the general public.
1: And I'm not sure you can reach all the delegates before the election.
0: Yes.
1: Majority of them are listening to us now.
0: Yes.
1: So those you have not met, and those you are yet to meet, because of the time factor.
0: Yes.
1: It's just next week.
0: Yes.
1: I'm sure exactly a week by now, majority of the delegates will all be in Kumasi for the election. Mm. So for those who are yet to hear you, what is your message to them?
0: My message to them is that I am number 3 on the ballots of organizers, Archibald Gamo Kolete. I am very energetic. I am very pragmatic. I am very astute. I am prepared with experience that I've achieved so far in my life as a politician since 1992 up to date. I have been in the forerunner of this party. I have worked with senior men of this party and I have understood them very well. I have learned the rudiment of organizational structures. I've learned how we manage party. And I have learned to be a respectable person of any person who, if you call me anytime, I'm prepared to answer your phone. As politicians, I am open and ready, and I say that with me leading people to become national officers, I am coming myself, and I'm asking them to vote for me because, one, I am strategic, and two, I respect them, and three, I believe that we should work together as unity, united people, to bring MPP to power. And I also preach unity, unity, unity. I am an ADR practitioner and a law student as well. And in our practice, ADR is one aspect of bringing people together. And that is one aspect I'm using to get on board everybody so that unity will become a hallmark, and that will be a springboard for us to move forward in terms of winning our elections in 2028. I am pleading with everybody who is having grudge with any other person to put it behind. What I know is that in elections, it's like a book you are reading. When you finish reading, you go for another book. It means that election is an event. The event is over, you leave it behind you, and then you come on board everybody so that you can be able to group yourself. Those who lost elections doesn't mean that that's the end of you. Please come on board. Let your heart be out. Even though you spent a lot, but that doesn't mean that you are going to win at all costs. When you go in there, like for us, we are 7 contestants. I am hoping to win. Everybody is also hoping to win, but it's only one position we are looking for. At the end of the day, those who might not be able to get on board should be able to come on board for us all to work together. And that is where we can be able to chalk success. So I am asking all delegates,

0: coming to Kumasi on the 2nd of October 2026 in the process of electing candidates to lead them, they should look at number 3, which is Archibald Gamo Kolete, a Voltairean for that matter, and also great Gan Dangwe. And also, I am part of Eastern Region. I was born and bred in Akusi, Lower Manya, and I also schooled in Yilokobo Secondary School. So I am part of their region. I started my politics there.
1: Are you confident of victory on the 3rd?
0: Very well, very confident, because I know the people I am talking to. The delegates believe in me, and the delegates know that I am the one who can make the party win, inshallah, 2028. Among the 7 of us, I am the well-prepared candidate, well solidly prepared to take over from Nana B to become the national organizer.
1: You spoke about being a Gan Adangwe. I just want to find out from you, why has the MPP over the years performed poorly in the Adangwe areas?
0: And that is why I am coming on board. You see, the party has neglected positioning most of us at vantage locations. When you belong to something, it means that your heart all will be in there. But ever since I've joined this party, Gan Adangwe have not been recognized in any of the national positions, including voter region. We've not also, so the minority have been left out in national positions. What the current executives, we have 4 Ashantis. The national chairman, the father is an Ashanti. That is a...
1: So you believe the MPP's inability to give these minority people chance or chances in the national...
2: There are questions nobody likes to answer. Why is there so much suffering? What happens when we die? Is this all there is? For 12 nights, let's talk about it in the open air.
3: Friends, there are things in this holy book that nobody ever told you. Come and see for yourself.
2: Hope Channel and the Atlantic View Conference present The Untold Truth with Pastor Jehoshaphat Odro. 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The forecourt of Takoradi Mall, 21st of September to the 2nd of October at 6:30, every night, free. Everybody is welcome, whatever you believe. The Untold Truth, come and see for yourself.

0: Channel One Television will be there live to bring you this all-important Congress of the New Patriotic Party. Our coverage will be on Saturday, October 3rd, 2026, where we'll be on radio, we'll be on TV, we'll be online to bring you updates on this election for the New Patriotic Party. This is Eyewitness News, coming to you live from our studios here in Accra. Your WhatsApp messages are still welcome, 0539-986-996, 0539-986-996. Send us your messages and during the talkback segment on Eyewitness News, we'll read them out. We'll go for a quick break. When we come back, we'll speak to the teacher union because they've declared a strike effective today. So on Monday, the teachers will not be in the classroom.
1: Eyewitness News, be there as it happens.
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0: live from our studios here in Accra. Remember, Eyewitness News is also live on our affiliates across the country. 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In the Upper East region, we are live on Quality 88.7 FM in Garu, as well as in the Upper West region, we are live on Tonson 97.3 FM in Wa. 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The number to send to is 0539-986-996. 0539-986-996. Send us your messages and read them out to you during the talkback segment on Eyewitness News. Let's go to the classroom now, because three teacher unions have decided to embark on a strike effective today. So on Monday, when learners go to the classroom, they may not have their teachers in there. We're talking about the National Association of Graduate Teachers, the National Association of Teachers, and the Pre-Tertiary Teachers Association of Ghana. Let's get more on this strike. Ken Ali Awudu is president of the Pre-Tertiary Teachers Association of Ghana. Ken, good evening. Thank you very much for joining the conversation. We had a press conference today. You decided to embark on a strike, but I ran us through what has prompted the strike.
1: Three major issues we have raised. The first is about 80,000 teachers that has been promoted and having input on the necessary salary scale and the arrears to be paid. The second one is about our conditions of service, which has expired since May. All efforts since last year to get it renewed, and we negotiate new allowances of the teacher. And then the very last one is our deprivatory allowance, which is very dear to our heart. Somewhere in 2009, we negotiated the deprivatory allowance. From 2009 to date, government good government come, it is not been implemented. Our current president, when he was candidate, we met him and he promised us that when he comes, he will implement it. And of course, within the first 3 months of his governance, he made pronouncements asking the Fair Wages and the Ministry of Education to see to its implementation. All that have not been done. The most sad aspect is that many teachers do not want to accept postings to the hard-to-reach areas in this country, our island communities and all that, because there are no incentives. If I would teach in Accra and be considered and paid the same way as a teacher who have to cross rivers, walk under the good trees, go and teach in places where there are no electricity, where there are internet, nobody will wish to go and stay there. If all teachers are paid 3,000 cedis, for example, and those in the hard-to-reach areas are paid 20% more, and they get some additional 600 Ghana cedis and add it to their money, that will motivate some people to go and stay there. These three issues are issues that have been on the drawing board for quite some time. When it comes to the issue of the promotion, just about 2 weeks ago, we have had a meeting with the Minister of Education himself, his deputy, the chief director there, the controller accountant general himself also there, the director general of education service there, and we agreed, and the controller was asked to put the teachers on field in September, something that should have been done in August, and it has not been done. And the anger of the teachers is on the teacher unions. We have no option but to take the action we have to.
0: Ken, so the issues you raised, the allowance specifically, and then the promotion, as well as what you're talking about. Let's talk about the divide teachers allowance. Per this agreement, how much was supposed to be given as allowance to these teachers who agreed to go to these rural areas?
1: The primary allowance, in fact, there are three major allowances in our conditions of service. in our conditions of service that we are talking about. So we are talking about renegotiating our continuous professional development allowance, which is just 2,400 which is just 2,400 per year. It is not per month. And then our complementary digital support allowance. It will shock you to know that that allowance we are talking about and government is saying cannot do anything about it is $800 per year. It's not even per month. Per year, 800 cities. Some of these things are so, I mean, heartbreaking. And these 800 cities attract tax as well. When tax is taken out of it, the teacher is getting just about 800 cities per month, per year.
0: Ali, hold on. You mean the allowance is taxed?
1: It's taxed. You see, and these are the things we are renegotiating with the Premier Advice Commission. And families is telling us that they cannot do anything for the teacher because government says that they are bringing something they call the Independent Emoluments Commission, which will be launched somewhere in October, and they will start their work somewhere next year. We don't know when they are bringing a new flying structure. That the Independent Emoluments Commission is bringing a new flying structure, and that we should wait for this Independent Emoluments Commission that we don't know when they are going to start work, to finish work and bring a new flying structure before government can consider anything at all for us. I mean, these are languages we will not understand and we will not bow for. In fact, somewhere in January 2011, either January or February 2011, our late president, His Excellency John Mansakanos, went to Parliament and made a pronouncement that in February 2011, teachers are going to be put on the new flying structure, which is the single spine fee policy. And then when teachers are put on the single spine, our money will be so much that we will carry sacks to the banks to go and take our money. Unfortunately, we were put on single spine in February 2011, and our salaries, some even have their salaries reduced. Some, their salaries didn't come at all, and that is what teachers have been battling with today. So if you tell me that today, what is due me today, you don't want to give it to me, until a certain independent emoluments commission finishes work, the question is that, has the Independent Emoluments Commission held the prices of goods and services static so that within the 2 years or 1 year that we are going to work, there will be no increase in our electricity prices, there will be no increase in goods and services, there will be no increase in fuel for you to tell me to continue working until they finish their work? We can't accept that. And some of these things we have pushed, and nobody seems to listen to us. How many times have you been made the CEO of Fair Wages? How can the Minister of Education sit in a meeting with the controller? And we all agree that this should be done. Controller gets out of his office and decide not to do it. And decide not to put the teachers on screen. When we have all agreed, when we free the meeting, the Minister of Education mandated his deputy to put into a public domain the agreement that has been made. And the deputy minister put the agreement there. That the agreement has been made with the teacher unions that in the month of September, the promoted teachers will be put on scale automatically. And then here we are. Out of 80,000 teachers, we are hearing that only about 6,000 or so were put on scale. Why are they treating teachers like that? And the monies we are talking about are not even huge money. And then you put the teacher unions in an obscure corner that there's nothing we can do. You think that it is our way to be declaring strike? Not at all. The teachers themselves do not want to sit home. They want to go and do their work. Why should we sit home? So that a parent who is supposed to go to the market to go and work will have to carry his child to the market, and the child will go and disturb him or her in the market, and he cannot work to bring money home. That is not the wish of anybody. But we are living in a country that people do not see the worth of the teacher. Governments do not see the worth of the teacher. This deprivatory allowance we are talking about has been on the drawing board since 2009. As I said earlier, His Excellency the President promised us when he was candidate, your mama, and when he becomes president, he will see to it that it's done. And indeed, when he became president, in his first 3 terms, he made a pronouncement that the Fair Wages and that the Ministry of Education should see to it that the 20% deprivatory allowance is implemented. We are in September 2026, and nothing has been done. How many times have the media reported about teachers crossing rivers to go and teach in other communities and got their boat upside fell in rivers and died. So if your brother is a teacher and he's posted to that island community, knowing that people crossing the river to go and teach and those people died, you will also be. The little support we give to them, the little incentive that will motivate somebody to go, nobody wants to do it. Nobody wants to be able to be talking. How can you say that you cannot do anything about an allowance which is 850 per year? CPB allowance that will be paying 2,400 for 3 years now, you still can't do anything about it. CPB allowance was first introduced in 2020, and it was 1,200 cities per year. Then 3 years later, in 2024, it was increased from 1,200 to 2,400. And now we are going to another thing can be done about 3 years later. And this allowance we are talking about is per year. Divide 2,400 by 12. And you know how much we are talking about per month. Divide 800 cities by 12. And look at how much the teacher is getting per month. These are the things we are talking about. And nobody wants to listen. And for these strikes, if these issues are not solved, nobody should blame anybody. The teachers, they've been sit in the house for the next 1 month. You are thinking for that.
0: You are prepared to go the long haul.
1: Yes.
0: But then you should also consider the children. Ken, in as much as we sympathize with your situation, as you've stated, you must also consider the learners here in this situation, because they came back from vacation not too long ago, and then for them to go back home just a few days after school resumed, a lot of people will be worried that such an action will be taken from your side.
1: Yeah.
0: But you said that you engaged government, and even the deputy minister of education was part of this meeting. Have you made an attempt to engage government again to serve them a reminder about the promises they made to you in respect of this matter?
1: About 4 weeks ago, we met the Training and Service Commission, and the outcome was bad. And we told them that from that particular meeting, if they don't come back with anything reasonable, they should not blame us on the outcome of whatever action we take. The last 2 weeks, when we met the Minister for Education and his subordinate, including the controller himself, the money, the teachers' promotion was supposed to be put on sale in August. That didn't happen. And they asked us to wait until it in September. And directives were given to the controller, Counselor General. And we told them that it's time in September. If it is not done, they should not blame us whichever action we take. So for the engagement, we've done it when it comes to the conditions of service. We've been engaging the CEO of the Fair Wages for 1 year now. From 12 months now, which engagement are they doing? Which are the engagements? We are tired of it.
0: Kim, so,
1: they must walk the talk.
0: So Monday, when the learners go to the classroom, they will not find you there?
1: Yes, they will not find us there. And as I said, it is not a wish. Our children, our nieces, our nephews, they are also in the school. But the teacher's future is now, and it must be protected.
0: Okay, Ken, thank you. Thank you very much for your time. Ken Ali Awudu is president of the Pre-Tertiary Teachers Association, speaking to the three teacher unions, the Ghana National Association of Teachers, the NAGRAT, NAT, and the Pre-Tertiary Teachers Association. Three teacher unions have declared a strike beginning today, but it will bite from Monday, because on Monday, when the learners go to the classroom, they will not find their teachers in there. They are demanding a few things. Divide a number of allowances in here and promotions. And they, like they said, they've engaged government on a number of occasions on these particular three subject areas. Government has not been forthcoming. We understand that on Monday, the Education Minister, Honorable Haruna Idrisu, will meet the leaders of the teacher unions to, you know, try and talk them out of this action that they have decided to embark upon. This is Eyewitness News, coming to you live from our studios here in Accra. Fafa Melody is here to bring us an update in news. Hello, Fafa.
2: Hello, Fafa. Hi, Sammy. So aside labor action, let's bring you some more news because the Ghana Bar Association has cautioned the Economic and Organized Crime Office, that's YOCO, and other state institutions against the abuse of power and violations of human rights. This follows the attempted arrest of the Minshia South Member of Parliament, Nana Ejay Bafuiwa, at the Accra High Court. In a statement, the GBA said the timing and venue of the attempted arrest raised serious concerns about due process, professional independence, and respect for the rights of lawyers. The association stressed that while no individual is above the law, enforcement actions involving members of the legal profession must be conducted in accordance with constitutional guarantees and applicable legal procedures. Away from that, the Commission on Human Rights and Administrative Justice, SHRAJ, in the Volta region say inadequate funding is affecting its ability to effectively carry out its mandate. Between January and August 2026, the regional office recorded 787 complaints, with 223 cases still pending as of August. Speaking to City News during a visit by Parliament's Select Committee on Independent Constitutional Bodies, the Volta Regional Director of SHRAJ, Christian Pachi, called for increased funding to expand its public education activities and improve its operations.
3: Our budgetary allocations to SHRAJ are inadequate, looking at the extent of work that we do, especially with the public educations that we do across the various districts and towns and villages. If our budgetary allocations could be increased, we think that we could be able to do a lot, because we are doing public education almost every day at various venues, various programs, various villages and all that. So increasing our budgetary allocations would help us be able to do exceedingly well. Even though we are doing a lot, despite our challenges, we are still being able to do a lot.
2: That was the Volta Regional Director of the Commission on Human Rights and Administrative Justice, SHRAJ, Christian Pachi. Now, the Council for Scientific and Industrial Research, CSIR, is calling for stronger links between research institutions and industry to turn scientific research into practical solutions. Director General of CSIR, Professor Paul Busu, says research must address real challenges and improve productivity, create businesses, and support national development.
0: Thank you very much, Fafa, for bringing us updates in news. This is Eyewitness News, coming to you live from our studios here in Accra. Tomorrow, all roads lead to Eden Heights at Wager here in Accra for the 2026 City Business Olympics. It's an event.

0: In the 1627 cocoa season.
1: The Chamber of Cocoa Marketers, which comprises of licensed buying companies, hauliers, and processors, have approved that the producer price of cocoa be increased from 41,392 Ghana cedis per ton to 42,400 Ghana cedis per ton for the 2026-2027 cocoa season. This represents 71.18% of the realized gross FOB, gross, not net, FOB, and translates into 2,650 Ghana cedis per 64 kilogram bag of cocoa, effective today, Friday, the 25th of September, 2026. So if I may repeat that part again, Cocoa Board and all the key stakeholders as enshrined in the new Cocoa Board Act.
0: Chief Executive Officer of Cocoa Board, Dr. Randy Abbey. Vice President Professor Nana Opokuagyeman wants management of Absa Bank Ghana to prioritize expanding access to financial services for women and young people as part of efforts to deepen financial inclusion in Ghana. Speaking at the commissioning of Absa Bank Ghana's new head office, Professor Opokuagyeman noted that improving access to finance for these groups will not only promote greater participation in the formal financial system, but also support entrepreneurship, job creation, and broader economic growth.
2: As you look to the future, I encourage Absa to continue improving the customer experience and to deepen its support for the productive sector of our economy. Expand access to finance for women-owned businesses and young entrepreneurs, and develop practical solutions for businesses in agriculture, manufacturing, and trade. The rapid growth of digital finance services also brings new responsibilities, as more financial transactions and services move online, customers must be able to trust that their money, personal information, and transactions are secure.
0: Vice President Professor Nana Opokuagyeman. Second Deputy Governor of the Bank of Ghana, Matilda Santi Esiedu, says the new facility will provide Absa Bank Ghana with a more efficient operating environment, strengthening its capacity to serve customers and support the growth of the financial sector.
3: As financial institutions grow more dependent on technology and interconnected systems, operational resilience, cybersecurity, data protection, and sound risk management become ever more critical. Innovation, therefore, must be matched by strong controls, appropriate safeguards, so that confidence in the financial system is protected and not put at risk. It is our expectation at the Bank of Ghana that this new facility will give Absa a more resilient operating environment, one that facilitates collaboration, supports reliable operations, strengthens quality service delivery, and enables the bank to serve its customers securely, efficiently, and with confidence.
0: Second Deputy Governor of the Bank of Ghana, Matilda Asante Asiedu. Managing Director of Absa Bank Ghana, Dr. Edward Botchwe, says the new head office marks an important step in the bank's efforts to enhance its operations and improve service delivery.
4: First, to reaffirm our commitment to Ghana, we are an African bank. We believe in Africa. Ghana is not just a place for us. It is our home. When Africa grows, we grow. This investment is proof that we will be here for the next 100 years and beyond. Second, to bridge our past and our future. On one hand, we've got 110 years of history, solid, good growth. On the other hand also, we embrace our future. This is not just a brick and mortar location. It is a digital hub. A place where our customers can come for excellent service. A hub from which we get to serve the rest of the world. Third, to serve our purpose, impacting lives beyond banking.
0: Managing Director of Absa Bank Ghana, Dr. Edward Buchi. And that's all for City Business News on Eyewitness News. I am Daniel Udromensan.
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0: Eyewitness News, coming to you live from our studios here in Accra. It's now time for Talk Back, where the views and opinions you express on the stories we brought to you tonight on Eyewitness News are read out to you. Remember, Talk Back on Eyewitness News is brought to you by Ballet. With us for Talk Back on Eyewitness News. Hello, Hassan.
1: Hello, Sammy.
0: How are you?
1: I'm doing well. How are you?
0: I'm fine, thank you.
1: Tomorrow is CBO. Are you ready?
0: Very, very ready. Let's start with what our listeners are saying or reacting to in respect of the stories we brought them tonight on Eyewitness News. Jones Adoboyinla says, our state institution must allow for private sector involvement. Most often, the attitudes of our public sector workers leave much to be desired. We are all aware of their attitude for duties. They always hide behind the union to intimidate government. Meanwhile, they are not putting up their best. Abai Papa, Abai Jones Adoboyinla.
1: Let's go to Tema, and this is coming from John. I fully support the government's decision to introduce private sector participation in the utility sector. Our utility service providers have simply been off because they think the utilities are for the government and there's no competition. There should be many utility service providers like what happens in the telecom sector. This, in my view, will make the utility companies sit up.
0: I agree. I agree 100% to that point from John. Daniel Isandama says, I don't understand why some people still believe the NPP can return to power anytime soon. What occurred under the MPP was not merely corruption, it was looting of the state and its industrial assets. Ghanaians have not forgotten the hardship, economic devastation and suffering they endured under their watch.
1: This is coming from Wales, Yoga Abutia Teti in the Volta region. The upcoming or ongoing demonstration by ECG workers against government's move to involve the private sector is unfortunate. Downing tools disrupt power supply and inconveniences the public. Dialogue, not street protest, remains the best path to resolving grievances. Workers should engage management and government through negotiation, allowing all concerns to be addressed amicably.
0: Kennedy Onipayede says, government must improve the condition of service of our teachers now. You cannot build a nation with hungry teachers. Better salary, better accommodation, better motivation. If we want quality education, we must value those who teach our children.
1: Ismail from Tema says, please tell ECG to give a break or to give us a break. Government will bring in private investors to manage ECG better because this current ECG staff are killing Ghanaians.
0: Isaac from Ion City Council said, please tell the MPP guy to stop deceiving himself.
1: From George in Koforidua, tell the MPP man that if he doesn't have any message, quietness will help him. The items being brought have been there before, free SHS.
0: Abi National in Wa says, in the history of Ghana, which political party member of parliament was arrested in the US for all sorts of crimes? So what are they telling us today? They should give us a break. Abi National in Wa.
1: Good day from Abilimpe saying, what exactly is the problem with revenue collection at ECG that a private entity is coming to solve that the current managers and employees cannot solve? How much are they paying the transaction advisor? And yeah.
0: Eric Ilashidi says, I am convinced beyond every doubt that Dr. Bamia is the man Ghana needs to transform the fortunes of this country. He's a focused person who finds solutions to problems. Let's elect him as our next president.
1: Sami from Georgia says, is it a curse to be a teacher in Ghana? Let me take this again. Sami from Georgia is asking, is it a curse to be a teacher in Ghana? Why do all government think that they can take the salaries of teachers? A lot of parliamentarians were once teachers. They ran away from teaching service because of the very small salary they were receiving. But when they occupied these political positions, they forget about the teachers suffering. Ghanaians speak for teachers. They are suffering too much.
0: And Hansen, if you listen to King Ali Audu and the explanation he gave about these allowances and what the teachers go through, you may want to side with them.
1: I mean, we've reported quite a number of times on the plight of teachers, and it's also a concern because when then you are migrated to a certain status for which you're supposed to enjoy certain benefits, and that is not coming, it's quite troubling. And you know that a lot of Ghanaians would want to plan ahead with what they think that they are assured. And so if you make plans with a certain amount of money and certain allowances that you're supposed to get and you're being denied, it's a problem. But again, the assurances that has come from the Ministry of Education seems to be
0: they say they've had all these assurances since 2009. For that particular allowance they are crying over there, deprived area allowance, it's been on the table since 2009. And the government, after 2009, have refused to implement it. They had a belief that President Mahama and the NDC were going to implement, because they mentioned it during the campaign time. And when he was sworn in as president on three different occasions, according to Ken Audu, he made mention that they are going to bring it. But he said the last pronouncement was in April of this year. It's been September now. They haven't still heard it.
1: And some of these things,
0: according to him, Hans Rakami, it's just an amount of 2,400 the whole year. 2,400 the whole year. So they don't even understand why, since 2009, successive governments have, you know, mentioned it, and nothing has been done about it.
1: There's some of these things that break down the trust or disrupts the trust that the worker groups have for government, and that is why some of these things they want to go ahead on. Going on strike and perhaps hitting the streets, because from time to time government will give them assurance and matters will remain as they are.
0: Let's go to Teshi, and this is from Judas. I do not think the entire ECG workforce will intentionally and deliberately kick against government initiative which will positively enhance the growth of the company. So the government must see how best this matter or these matters are resolved so our energy sector can progress.
1: Yakubu Ibn Chambers from Wale Wale. What actually goes into the thinking of our politicians? Here you are taking fat salaries and allowances for no work done, and you are denying the common teacher of what is rightly due him. I am imagining a situation where the boss of the Fair Wages and Salaries Commission, the Minister for Education and the Director General of the Ghana Education Service are denied their allowances for a month. This anomaly must be corrected with urgency.
0: This Ken, Ken Colino says, on Monday, the classrooms will be empty. The chalk will be down. The pre-tertiary teacher in Ghana will not be in school. Not because they don't love our children, but because they are tired of suffering in silence. This is the teacher whose rent has doubled, whose food is now twice the price, whose payslip cannot even take him home, yet he's told to be patient. They are not asking for a mansion. They are not asking for dignity. They are not asking for luxury. They are asking for small allowance and condition of service we promised them. When a teacher is hungry, a nation is hungry. When a teacher cries, the future of Ghana cries. When a teacher cries, it is not rebellion, it is a cry for help. This message is touching.
1: Yeah, I mean,
0: let me read it again from King
1: Colino.
0: He says, on Monday, the classrooms will be empty, the chalk will be down, the pre-tertiary teacher in Ghana will not be in school. Not because they don't love our children, but because they are tired of suffering in silence. This is the teacher whose rent has doubled, whose food now twice the price, whose payslip cannot even take him home, yet he's told to be patient. They are not asking for a mansion. They are asking for dignity. They are not asking for luxury. They are not

0: half of the month. And so when they are setting allowances that they can actually look out to, that they are not getting, it becomes troubling. And particularly for some of these teachers who are supposed to teach in the hinterlands, in the rural areas,
1: island communities,
0: the sort of struggles that they go through. And it's important that government will not only give the assurance. And mind you, government has been working to streamline their academic calendar. Mm-hmm. For some time now, the various levels of schools have been reopening and closing the school at different times. And it has its own impact, because if you're a parent who has kids in, say, across the various educational calendar ladder, from JHS, SHS, university, the difference in timing sometimes affects your ability to plan, particularly against with the limited funds that you have. And so the government, for the past 2 years, have been trying as much as possible to correct the anomalies that COVID brought us. And this particular strike may affect the efforts that have been put in place to streamline the academic calendar. And so it's important that beyond the assurances that have been given, government will make some commitment towards paying some of these allowances.
1: Well, we are told on Monday the education minister will meet the leaders of the unions to see how best they can address this matter. But it's our prayer, hope, wish and expectation that this matter is addressed as soon as possible for the learners to go back to the classroom, because they came back from vacation not too long ago.
0: I think it's just been a week since SS3s and SS1s actually returned to school.
1: We pray that government is able to resolve this matter. Hansen, thank you very much for joining us. Hansen Ajima with us here at Channel One Television and City FM, helping us with Talk Back on Eyewitness News, brought to you by Valex Lisa.
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3: Okay, currently

0: That what was the result? 3-0. Do you know what this means? 3 premierships? I won more premierships alone than the other 19 managers together.
1: And that's it! Roma have risen from their ruins!
2: Sterling up alongside. Raheem Sterling for Liverpool. He's seen Henderson face to face with Fernandinho.
1: Henderson! Oh, wow!
3: This is Sports Flash. Let's begin.

and in principle nobody is leaving because I don't want anyone to leave. Nobody is coming, and 23 players is more than enough. It's more than enough. And if you have any kind of problem or any kind of opportunity, I have a few young players in the academy that I would be more than happy to give them an acceleration in their process, and accelerate their process is to bring them up now and again. So I think we are going to have a very quiet week, not surrounded by helicopters waiting for somebody to arrive or somebody to leave. I'm more than happy with the squad I have, and I repeat.

was not here what happened. I don't know what happened, but they can't forget it. They must forget it, what happened in the past. So our fans, they have to know that we need them in the Champions League. In the Premier League, everybody comes here, but in the Champions League, the people doesn't come. We need, our players deserve the stadium completely full. So the only thing we can do is play good, because the people is at home and watching our game say, wow, next time I'm going to be there. And that's the only thing you can do. And what happened in the past is the past. Forget about it. We're playing the competition. I have to be so proud to play in that competition. So proud. In 3 weeks, Ramon is coming here, the best football player ever, with Luis Suarez, with Neymar, and all the amazing team is Barcelona, and they have to come here to enjoy it. That is only we can do. And believe me, the people, as they are listen to me. So I am assured they're going to do that. They're going to work until the last moment to convince the people to come here to join us to see the Champions League game.

0: strikers, strikers. Why wouldn't I be impressed? I'm happy with all the players that I have, you know? And if you can name me a potent striker in Ghana right now, then I'll give you a million Ghana CDs. And there's not many potent strikers inside Ghana, is there? So I'm happy with what we have at the moment, yeah. Strikers, strikers. Why wouldn't I be impressed? I'm happy with all the players that I have, you know? And if you can name me a potent striker in Ghana right now, then I'll give you a million Ghana CDs. And there's not many potent strikers inside Ghana, is there? So I'm happy with what we have at the moment, yeah.
1: Champions League for Real Madrid. It's Real Madrid 3, Liverpool 1, and you cannot legislate for that.

0: to deliver. It comes all the way through. That's an astonishing save by Adrian. He reacts and manages to keep the ball out. Wijnaldum, Milner, Sadio Mane. Looks to buy himself a yard and goes for goal. Oh, it's another special goal from Sadio Mane. Absolutely world class. Well, that's Mane on towards Firmino. And he has support. He's still trying to find his way in. He does find his way in, Roberto Firmino. He might have missed a sitter a couple of minutes ago. He wasn't missing that one. A second for Liverpool and a clinical finish from Roberto Firmino. Switch for Robertson. Header for Mane. Mane for Robertson. Brilliant from Liverpool and a really good reaction stop as well from Angus. Oh, that's Alisson. It's Adrian, who's gifted a goal to Danny Ings.
1: To Bernardo. Reina puts in a curler to the back post. It's Sterling, and this time it is in. Beautifully worked goal. And what a start to this season from Raheem Sterling. He gets his fourth goal in two games. There's Lamela. Lamela on the left foot and just passes the ball into the goal. And it's 1-1. Halfway point of this first half. And Spurs are level. To De Bruyne! And again, that's so simple. In behind the full-back, Aguero. To the near post, and it's a header, and it's Lucas Moura. Can you believe it? First touch, Pochettino substitution pace, dividends. De Bruyne goes near post again, looking for the tap-up from Otamendi. It's a Gabriel Jesus! It's in the corner! Gabriel Jesus comes up with the magic! And is there yet more drama to come here? And the video assistant referee wants a look at something that's not quite clear from there. Perhaps looking there for handball from Laporte.
2: Still personified by Arita Duritz. And he's slingshotting home as cool as James Bond in a white tuxedo. What a goal!

Alright, it's Friday, 11 after 7. You're live on Beach 105.5 FM. And this evening, we are here to talk about sports. My name is Felix Boyncy. Remember, we're on till 8 p.m. A lot to talk about. Tonight, we'll be focusing on the various national teams because the international break is on. Yesterday, the Black Stars suffered a 2-0 defeat against Ivory Coast. Lots of talking points after the game. Lots of reactions after the game. And this evening, we'll be looking into that. Also, remember that the Ghana Premier League will continue this weekend. Tomorrow, Karela United at home. They will open match day 4 against Accra House of Folk. We will get into reaction from the coaches ahead of the Ghana Premier League games this weekend. Also, the UEFA Nations League games were played yesterday. Games are currently ongoing. We'll be updating you on results, fixtures, and also reactions from the managers, players on international duty. These and more coming up here on Beach 105.5 FM. My name is Felix Boyncy. This evening I'm here with my man Bentley, and we are on till 8 p.m. You all come on board.

0: All right, so let's get into our topics this evening on the show. Bentley is here. Good evening, Bentley. How are you doing?
1: Felix, I'm doing so great. And good evening to our lovely listeners. Mm. I mean, it's the time of the year that every football fan is not really happy about. That is international break. Just when the major...
0: Why are you people not happy about international break?
1: I mean, we are going to miss the drama of the European League, especially the Premier League. I mean, the excitement that comes with it every weekend.
0: Because I'm thinking it should be a relief for the supporters that have got their teams not performing. The Chelsea fans, for instance, people should be happy about the international break.
1: It's more like a very long international window for us, though. Mm. I mean, after recent results that didn't go our way, losing away at Brentford, which it was not really a surprising result. Mm. Brentford is a team that when you go there and you don't have, I mean, the basics in place, you are going to find yourself wanting. We saw how they dismantled Tottenham Hotspur in match day one at the GTEC Stadium. I mean, it's a long international break for Chelsea, and I think it came at the right time to give Xavi Alonso, I mean, the needed time to, I mean, figure things out, because things are not going well. 12 goals conceded in 5 Premier League matches. I mean, that is, I mean, way more than like symbolic for Chelsea. But at the international scene, I mean, our very own, the Black Stars of Ghana.
0: In fact, today we are doing it the other way around. Let's start with the Black Stars, issues. We'll do the Ghana Premier League and, you know, get back to Europe. Yesterday, personally, I knew it was going to be a difficult game for the Black Stars. Looking at the players that have opted out, and also the quality that the Ivorians, actually displayed yesterday. I knew it was always going to be a difficult game for the Black Stars. And yes, we lost by 2-0. I've always said that, and Harvey Renard even mentioned that it's always important to win your first game in qualifiers and even in major tournaments. And they rightly did that. But for the Black Stars, unfortunately, we lost, and we'll have to come in stronger on Tuesday against the Gambia. You watched the game. Your own assessment.
1: You know, on yesterday's game, I mean, we can't just, I mean, delve into the game without really looking at, I mean, the major happenings that really took place prior to we actually even kickstarting our AFCON 2027 campaign. Kairos is in the helm of affairs. But the question every Ghanaian is asking himself is, him or herself is Carlos Queiroz the right man for the Black Stars of Ghana? Like, when such questions are being asked, it looks more like I'm indifferent. I can't really tell whether Carlos Queiroz is the right man for the Black Stars of Ghana, and I can't really tell whether he's not the right man for the Black Stars of Ghana. I mean, let's take it back to his press conference leading up to the game against the Elephant of La Côte d'Ivoire. I mean, the journalist's presence asked him a question of philosophy. That does it feel like his ideologies suiting into our structures, our football structures as a nation? And he made something clear to us that, I mean, no coach in world football has ever been sacked for his style of play. You either maintain your status or you are being sacked based on results. And I 100%, I mean, agree with him.
0: You agree?
1: I 100% agree with him. I mean, in 2010, the FIFA ranking, we were around 21st, way up to 25th, within that bracket. Now we are around 71st in the world in terms of ranking. What has sent us way up to the 71st position is results. We are not performing. We are not winning games. It's not about football ideologies. And if we talk about ideologies, do we even have the right structures to implement, like, our style of football? Do we have the structures? Do we have the pitches? Do we have the personnel? Do we have the resources to ensure that maybe the right things are being done to ensure that we have, I mean, an identity as a nation? I mean, I 100% agree with Carlos Queiroz on that. This is not the time to talk about football ideologies. This is the time to win games. I mean, things are really not looking good. Prior to yesterday's game, Ghana have played 11 matches and we've lost like a whopping 8 games. Mm. 8 games in 11. We've won just one. That was the game against Panama. The Kirin Cup, I mean, the latter stages of Otuado's Blasters career as a coach. The Kirin Cup, we were woefully, I mean, dismantled by, I mean, the top two Asian countries, Japan and South Korea. We went for an European tour. We were absolutely tamped by Austria by 5-0 or 5-1. We went to Germany and we were dominated throughout the 90 minutes by the Germans and we ended up losing the game.
0: Yeah.
1: Things are not looking great. This is not the time to talk about football ideologies. Mm. I mean, people are making the comparison with Spain. The fact that irrespective of the national team, whether under 17, whether under 20, whether they're under 23, whether they're Olympic team, the women's team, there's a clear pattern of play. But sir, we are not there. We don't have what it takes. Let's not lie to ourselves.
0: Mm.
1: This is the time to play for results. The last AFCON, we reached an unprecedented low by failing to qualify for the AFCON. It's like in years, it has never happened in the history of our football. It was not about identities. It was our inability to win matches. And I agree with Carlos Queiroz when he says that this is the time to talk about how to win games. And another question that was thrown to him was the fact that people were asking, our trophy drought is nearly 50 years since we last won a major trophy as a football nation at a senior level. And he said he's not looking far ahead. He's looking at the next match. And a team in rebuilding process. And it saddens me that for like 6-7 years, we are still rebuilding. We rebuild with the coach. And then we end up messing. We mess up everything and we go back to square one. So what should change? I mean, yesterday's game. Let me now delve into yesterday's game. Carlos Queiroz started the game with a 4-2-3-1 formation. With a midfield pivot of Kale Birenchi as well as Kwesi Sibo. And after the game, the post-match interview Carlos Queiroz had was, he made it clear that there was not a massive difference in terms of performance between the two teams. I agree. It was such a close game. If you look at the number of our stars that pulled out of the game, that pulled out either due to injuries or fitness issues, people are actually expecting maybe a demolition exercise at Bouaké. But it didn't happen. There's one key thing about Carlos Queiroz's team. They are well structured, well balanced. Like, if Carlos Queiroz should play against an elite international national team with even his under 20 side, it's hardly you are going to have things your own way. Yesterday was a very balanced game. What actually made a difference for Cote d'Ivoire was quality. Let's just put it right. They had way too much quality on the field of play. The gap was just that wide. Look at Jean Diomandé. I mean, he tore our right back apart within that 90 minutes. Our right back couldn't have a successful tackle.
0: Mm.
1: I mean, going head to head against Jean Diomandé. The quality was just way too high for us as a nation. Look at the midfield. They had the midfield pairing of Frankesi as well as Ibrahim Asangari from Nottingham Forest. Look at the quality in midfield. And we had
0: Kwesi Sibo
1: from Libya. I mean, come on. I mean,
0: and Caleb Urenchi.
1: I mean, we need to see. We are in a complete mess. The success of the Blasters we enjoyed. I mean, we didn't see the likes of the Abedi Pele, the likes of Tony Balfour. I mean, we didn't witness that era. We witnessed the Steven Appiah era,
0: the
1: 2006 era. Mm. And the key factor of their success was the midfield. I mean, they were just way too... We had so much quality in the midfield.
0: They were not winning trophies, but that was a strong team that we had.
1: Especially in midfield.
0: Yeah.
1: Talk about Steven Appiah. Talk about Mike Leeson. Talk about Sule Muntari.
0: Derek Boateng.
1: I mean, this
0: at
1: I
0: a
1: mean,
0: point we had, you know, the latter part we had a free aqua, Rabiu Mohammed, Emmanuel Ajimabedu, top tier quality midfield.
1: Look at the transition. It all boils down to structural failure. Most of those players, they came through the ranks. The Italy 97, the Ecuador 95, that under 17 era. Most of them came through, and then they developed that relationship from the youth level, and they took it to the senior level. So the understanding was just there. They understood each other way from the youth level way, and then they transferred it to the national team. And now look at our national team. Look at our youth teams. Over the past 6-7 years, I can't recall a Ghanaian team, whether female or male, having success in any major tournament. As for the Blasters, we just don't want to talk about them. I mean, we are in a complete, we're in a rotten state. That is where our football has got into now. Is it about those in the helm of affairs? Are they not doing the right things? What can we do? I mean, to get out of this, of this wound that we find ourselves in. Look at our midfield. I mean, from 2010, the Antoniana, Kevin Prince Boateng, and then their era, Rabbi Mohammed, the Free Aqua, Ajimabedu, like, they took over. And now look, we can't boast of three high-level midfielders in our team. And you ask yourself, Thomas Partey has next year's AFCON to play for the Blasters. His career is gone. Thomas Partey is gone. The only assignment left with Thomas Partey and with the Blasters is next year's AFCON. Right after the AFCON, we should just put it at the back of our minds that Thomas Partey is done. The 2030 World Cup, Thomas Partey is not going to be there. He's not going to be the Cristiano Ronaldo to be playing at the highest level at that time. The 2032 AFCON, Thomas Partey is not going to be there. I mean, where is the succession plan? Who is taking over in terms of midfield? Because this Sibor should be starting for the Blasters. Look at the goal we conceded. Look at his position as a defensive midfielder.
0: It was poor.
1: I mean, absolutely. Absolutely. Look at Calibre Renchi. I feel like we are forcing the guy to play as a DM. Frank Lampard, during the start of the season, used him in a double pivot with Matt Grimes. Against Arsenal, it didn't work out. He looked completely lost. Their last game against Nottingham Forest away, the one they won, he played at the wing back. And he was good. It didn't turn out an elite performance, but I mean, at Premier League level, that's a good performance. It looks his positional awareness. Yes, he's got the ball of energy to go into tackles, but he's just off. I don't know whether Kosi Sibo is the one making him underperform or he's not getting the right partner. We need to have a succession plan. We need to start. I mean, enough of those attacking scout. Our scouts are mostly about attack. We have to look at our midfield. We don't have elite midfielders in our team. Yesterday, and it takes me to the attacking positions. Whenever the ball gets to Yandi Omandi, he has ample time to play the game on his rhythm. So it gives the team enough time to restructure, to reorganize in a way that enables them to really, go toe-to-toe with the Black Stars. But with our team, we really miss Mohamed Kudus like yesterday. These are the games that you really want your star players to be on the ball, to at least cause the opposition teams to retreat in a way. But yesterday, we lacked that. Enes Nyama tried, but he just didn't have that Mohamed Kudus effectiveness to really have this in his own way. And yesterday, listen, we need to be truthful to ourselves. We need to be truthful to Fatawu Sahaku. He's not that guy. It's just that the Blasters has gotten to a place whereby we are lacking qualities. In any aspect of that field, we are just lacking quality. Fatawu Sahaku's career is likely to go on the path of Kalum Osinodue. You know, Kalum Osinodue was one of the academy players that really had early exposure in terms of first-team football. And he spent so many years playing as a teenager. He didn't mature enough. Fatal Isaku, this is his fifth or sixth year with the Black Stars.
0: And he's still young.
1: No, I mean, see, football does not wait. Look at Miles Lewis Kelly. How old is Miles Lewis Kelly? Of Arsenal. Look at Miles Dormer, 17 years, playing in the Premier League. When the boy... football is about... It's not about age. It's about maturity. You need to understand the game. Lamine Yamal, at the age of 17, 18, was tearing Europe apart. It's about maturity and understanding the demands of the game. You are playing... I was so shocked Fatal Isaku played the full 90 minutes. Look at the penalty he gave away. Yes, it was a soft penalty, but that was absolutely reckless tackle from Fatal Isaku. It's not in your 18-yard box.
0: In fact, let's listen to Fatal Isaku, you know, on that particular incident. He mentioned that he didn't even touch the player, but, you know, the referee awarded a penalty for the Ivorians to convert.
2: Everyone can see what happened on the field because I was the one who went for the tackle. I didn't go to kick him or anything. I went to just so that he can't shoot. But I don't know why the referee made that decision, and I think they should do something about that because you can see clearly that I didn't touch him. I didn't even go to do anything. It was just to cover and everything. And I don't know why the referee took penalty, but I have nothing to say.
0: All right, so that was Abdul Fatal Isaku. What's that?
1: I mean, he said we all can see what happened. You know, football, you can even be penalized for your intentions. There was no clear intention to go for the ball. There was no clear intention to block the ball. It was an absolute schoolboy error from Fatal Isaku. You see, in your 18-yard box, you don't give the referee a decision to make, especially in a game whereby there's no VAR.
0: Yeah.
1: There's no VAR. Don't give the referee a decision to make. It was reckless. There was no attempt to go for the ball. It was reckless. And the referee, without any VAR assistant, has every right to take it. You don't give him a decision to make. It's high time he steps up. I mean, see, there are certain players in the Black Stars team that are really hiding behind Jordan Ayew. Jordan Ayew takes all the criticisms, and those players hide behind, and they like, we see them as our darling boys. Fatal Isaku is one of them. This is his sixth year with the Black Stars, and you can't keep performing like this. In any serious national team, you should be on the bench. I'm not surprised whenever we get to the World Cup, he becomes a bench warmer. He needs to mature in his game. The talent undoubtedly is there. In love with the maturity. It's just like the Kalum Adesanya scenario. He had early chances at the top level, but he kept playing as a teenager and he didn't mature in his game. And he nearly cost him. He's now trying to pick up his career at Nottingham Forest. And if Fatal Isaku doesn't take care, that is the trend his career is going to go. And yesterday, overall, it was a positive result. You look at the fixtures. The game we were expected to lose was the one we lost yesterday. And it's just fortunate that we lost respectfully. And to Atizigi. Oh, God.
0: In fact, let's listen to the head coach, Carlos Quiroz. Yesterday after the game, he mentioned that, the team created some decent chances. You know, in terms of attacking penetration and creating opportunities, they were better than the Ivorians yesterday. Carlos Quiroz.
3: Front of the goal, but that doesn't happen. So in terms of possession, Ivory Coast was better than us. In terms of attacking penetration and creating opportunities, we better than Ivory Coast. But the result, it is for Ivory Coast. Congratulations. I also have to say that I am very proud of my team, very proud of my players, the way they fight, the way they play, the way they fight against adversity, because I need to be quiet and polite. It was 1-0 down, I don't think that Ivory Coast needs that the referee come inside the game and create an unbalanced situation. That penalty, it's a joke. The penalty, it is a joke. I just saw it in the television. You guys who can see in the television, it is a joke. It is a joke, that penalty. And when we 1-0 down and we fight for our chances, we fight for our opportunities, comes somebody that should not play and make him balance the game. But nothing to do with Ivory Coast. We play very well. Diamond play very well. All players play very well. Congratulations. But I cannot give the congratulations to the referee.
0: Right, so that was the head coach, Carlos Queiroz, at the tail end, you know, also blaming the referee for awarding that penalty.
1: Like I said earlier, it was a 50-50 call. And again, without VAR, don't give the referee a decision to make.
0: Yeah.
1: He made mention of the fact that he didn't see any, like, huge gap between Ghana and Cote d'Ivoire.
0: Yeah.
1: And myself, honestly, I felt that way. I felt like it was a 50-50 game. And the only thing that really made a difference for La Cote d'Ivoire was the fact that they had more quality than Ghana.
0: Mm.
1: They had way more quality than Ghana. Look at Yandu Yaman. Look at Frank Kessie. Yamboni. Malik Yakuye. The guy is just on fire this season for Brighton over Albion. Look at Yamboni from Inter Milan. The only thing that made the difference yesterday was the fact that they had more quality than us.
0: Mm.
1: That was the difference.
0: Mm.
1: And also, listen, I don't want us to, to get swayed away from the fact that with Carlos Queiroz, we are not playing well. In his 5 games that we've played under him, that was his 5th or 6th game. All the first half, all the half time, the first half matches we played under Carlos Queiroz, we failed to put to have a shot on target. Everything we've played against under Queiroz, they've dominated us.
0: Mm.
1: Against Wales, leading up to the World Cup, we were dominated by Wales. Against Panama, at the World Cup, we were completely outplayed by Panama. And I'm not surprised because this is where we find ourselves. Leading up to the World Cup, out of the 48 teams at the World Cup, in terms of FIFA ranking, we were ahead of just 2 countries or so, or just 1. So Panama and the rest are way ahead of us in football currently. We were not outplayed by any team we've come against. But the positives that I saw yesterday was the fact that, under Otuadu, we didn't see. There are things that I saw yesterday that I was so pleased with, even though we lost the game.
0: Mm.
1: I saw organization. I saw structure. I saw discipline. And I saw fight. Even when we went 2 goals down, you can see the team still trying, to fight back. That is what we never had.
0: Mm.
1: Especially at the latter end of Otuadu's tenure. Against Austria, we conceded early 2 goals and that was it. We gave up and we ended up being whooped by 5 goals to nil. But yesterday, the key elements that you need in a team to compete or to go far, I saw them yesterday. That's organization. That is discipline. That is structure. And also, I can't talk about this game without mentioning Jerome Opoku.
0: Mm.
1: He has seized his chance. And he has placed himself way ahead of Salisu and Alexander Djiku. If we now want to talk about our first choice center backs, Jerome Opoku should be there.
0: Mm.
1: Yesterday, he gave it his all. Overall, it's not all gloom for the Blasters.
0: Mm.
1: It's match day one. And you look at our fixtures. We have double headers against Somalia in the next international window. And before that, we have a game against Gambia at the Accra Sports Stadium on Tuesday.
0: Yeah.
1: That is a must win game. We allow Gambia to get all 3 points, like what we did in the last qualifier against Angola in Kumasi. That game that we lost by a goal to nil against Angola, that was what caused us our qualification to the AFCON 2025.
0: Yeah.
1: And let's see, we can't afford not to miss out on another AFCON. We need to be there. It is going to be a stepping stone to start building a team towards the 2030 FIFA World Cup.
0: Mm.
1: It's not all gloom.
0: Mm.
1: It's the first game. And you look at our fixtures. The game that we were expected to lose, honestly, was the one we've lost away at Cote d'Ivoire. I don't think Cote d'Ivoire are going to come into Ghana for the return league and come and have things their own way. I'm sure by then we could have at least have most of our key players back. And it's looking likely that even before that game, Cote d'Ivoire might have even qualified for the AFCON. They might not even come with their team A. Mm. So we have to win on Tuesday. We win on Tuesday against Gambia, and we have a realistic chance of qualifying, because the double header against Somalia, that is an easy 6 point. You don't mess up. I mean the last World Cup qualifying game, we messed up against Chad, and nearly caused that, but we managed to fight back. The next international bid, the double header against Somalia, that we have to win. Overall, I mean, the Blasters, we are in crisis. In attack, we are not creating enough. In midfield, we don't have the right balance in midfield. We don't have the right complement in midfield. In defense, we are conceding goals here and there. Mm. In goalkeeping, we still ask the instance now. We don't know who our number one is. As a national team, is it Benjamin Asare? Is it Loris? We don't know who our number one is. The team keeps changing here and there. Mm. I mean, and the last kind of crisis we have is commitment. The crisis of commitment. Look at Nigeria. All their top guys are in camp, except Osimhen, who has injury. People are pulling out of our national assignment. This is not for Kobo. We are talking about the badge of Ghana.
0: Let's try and wrap up on the Blasters. But before that, let's hear from Alexander Djiku as well. He captained the team yesterday, and he's mentioned that the team should now focus on improving and winning the next games.
4: We have to improve our approach. Of course, today I think we fought well with the team, with a lot of young guys. So I'm proud of them. Unfortunately, we conceded this goal before the halftime, who killed us a little bit. But then I think this penalty was no fault. And for me, I don't like to speak about referee, but I think he killed the game, because after 2-0, it's difficult to come back.
0: Right, so that was our Blaster centre-back, Alexander Djiku there. Let me run by you some of the results from today, and of course, fixtures as well. Earlier today, Sudan had to beat Ethiopia by a 2-0. Coach Kwesi Appiah, our very own Kwesi Appiah, ensuring that his team won against Ethiopia earlier today. Mozambique 3-1 all against Senegal. Senegal traveled and couldn't grab all 3 points. It was Nicholas Jackson that scored first, but Katamu, grabbed the equalizer for Mozambique in that particular fixture. Niger beat Lesotho by 2-1. Nigeria 2, Madagascar 1. Madagascar scored the first goal, but, our brothers from Nigeria had to come back, and they won by 2-1. Rwanda won by 3-1 against Liberia. Togo 1, Burundi 0. Gambia 2, Somalia 1. Malawi beat South Sudan by 2-1. Mali currently playing against Cape Verde, and they are leading by 2-1 at home. Algeria up by 2-0 against the Chipolopolos of Zambia, about 43 minutes played in that particular game. In Burkina Faso, Ouagadougou, Burkina Faso, they are up by 2-0 against Benin, 42 minutes played. Egypt 0, Angola 0, 41 minutes played. Morocco up by 2-0 against Gabon, 42 minutes played. Nuzia Mazraoui with the goal so far for the Moroccans. Now, of course, the games will continue tomorrow. The likes of South Africa, Kenya will all be in action. That will be tomorrow. Now, let's move away from the Africa Cup of Nations qualifiers and focus a bit on the Ghana Premier League. That, like I've already mentioned, it enters match day 4. Karela United will take on Accra House of Folk tomorrow in Tamale. House of Folk failed to win their match day 3 game against Bechem United. And of course, Nobocha Kapoor coaches House of Folk. He's mentioned that they picked, few things from the last game. They've worked on them, and they are looking to, do well against Karela United tomorrow in Tamale.
5: This is very simple, especially after two good results. We didn't pick points from 3 points from game against Bechim, what we expected, and really, as I told, I cannot tell anything bad toward the players when we are talking about their intention, their passion during the game and fighting spirit. That was okay, but some things what we find during the game, during deep analyze, we didn't realize a lot of things on the ground perfect. We didn't find perfect directions of the balls. We really positioning well around dangerous areas, but we didn't find these players. We didn't targeting these players, and I'm sure we will get a perfect goal from analyze, and I'm sure we will convert everything in next hour matches, because these things we have to realize fast, and we have to go and play according good positioning on the ground, and I'm sure we will get it in next games.
0: Right, so that was the head coach for Accra Sofokno, Bochakapo. He also provided us with injury updates, and you know, urged the Hassofok fans to come in their numbers, support the club. Tomorrow.
5: We are waiting for assessment on Hussein's injury. This is only one player who is now in problem, and normal this thing affecting us a lot, because we lost Banso and we lost him. Only they are covering this position, but I'm also praying we will assess him well, and maybe he will be available for this match. I'm not sure what will be for Karela Smart, but this is a very important thing for us. Other players, just some of them are sick a little bit, but this is not something what will affect us, because they will be ready for a game. I know in Ghana we have a lot of fans everywhere. I'm sure we have also a lot of fans in Tamale. I'm calling them, because trip is a little long, but if in any case, if they can support us, if they can come on the ground from Accra and Stadium, I'm calling them to give us support, and also support is from Tamale. Please come and let us feel your support from Stadium, and we will all together get better performance, get stronger, and I'm sure we will give a good performance and good result in this game.
0: Right, so here from the head coach of Accra Sofokno, Bochakapo, speaking there. The other games on Sunday, Brekum Chelsea will take on Vision Football Club. Swedro Oblast at home. They will engage Summer Test 1996. Kumasi Asante Kotoko will play against the Adeana Stars in a big game we are anticipating on Sunday. Kickoff will be at exactly 3 p.m. Now, Mediama Sporting Club in Takwa will engage Baseke Holy Stars, Young Apostles versus Heart of Lions. Ashgold will be up against the BB United. BBNE Gold Stars will take on Port City. And then, of course, Bechim United, they will be playing their game as well on Sunday, which promises to be very, very, interesting. They take on, their counterparts from Accra, Dreams FC. They'll be traveling to play against Bechim United also on Sunday. It is Accra Sofokno still on top of the Ghana Premier League table after 3 matches with 7 points. Summer Test second, 7 points. Baseke Holy Stars third with 6 points. And Kumasi Asante Kotoko fourth position with 5 points. So that is how the top four is looking up after match day three. Bentley, which of the games are you looking, you know, forward to this weekend? The Ghana Premier League.
1: Of course, the headline fixtures. Fixture for the weekend is at the Baba Yara Sports Stadium, whereby Asante Kotoko will be hosting the Doma Giants,
0: Adeana Stars. This morning I heard somebody saying this fixture goes beyond football.
1: I mean, there is a bit of rivalry between the two teams. I mean, in the past, yes, they've had players that has played for both teams, the likes of Godfrey Saka playing for both Asante Kotoko and then Adeana Stars. Yes, both teams have really started well. I mean, Asante Kotoko, out of 3 matches played, they've won one and they've drew two. They've played two draws and they've won one game. So on the log, they are 5 points and just 2 points away from Accra Hassopoke, who are topping the chart. And of course, Adeana Stars, I mean, they are also in the conversation to hunt for the Premier League title. I mean, let's not forget they are former champions themselves. And I mean, Eduana starts against any team, whether home or away. It's going to be a cracker. They don't play like whether they are home, whether they are away. They are one of the teams that almost give their all, whether they are playing at home or they are playing away. And Asante Kotoko, they're a bit fragile. I mean, after signing 12 players in the summer window, it will take them time to at least, for the players to really gel together. But I'm expecting a cracking game at the Baba Era Sports Stadium with Kotoko coming up against Eduana Stars. And one of the games I'm really looking forward to for the weekend is the game against the game between Karira United as well as Accra House of Folk at the Aliu Mama Sports Stadium in Tamale. Yeah. I mean, we've heard from Nepoja Kapo, whereby his Kwali and the House of Folk fans, to rally behind the team. If evidence of what we witnessed last season is to go by, House of Folk is a team that almost always flourish when they play away. They always flop their lines whenever they are playing at home against in front of their supporters. And they've continued on that trend this season. Let's not forget that Maji 2 at BBN, they managed to beat BBN Gold Stars by 2-1 away. So they are a team that their away record is so strong since last season way up to this season, and sometimes they struggle to beat teams at home, especially when they are playing in front of their fans. But Nepoja Kapo has managed to address most of House of Folk's major issues that they had last season. That was goal scoring. They are doing so well in terms of goal scoring. They scored 4 goals in their opening game against Brekum Chelsea at the Legon Sports Stadium. They went away against Bibiani Gold Stars. They scored another 2 goals, making it 6 goals in total. So 6 games scored in 2 games. In 3 games, that is a good return for a team that was struggling to find the back of the net last season. It's going to be a cracking game at the Aliu Mama Sports Stadium in Tamale. It's a game that really set the tone for the weekend run of fixtures. So I'm really looking forward to that game too. And another team that I'm really looking forward to play is Samatex against Swedro All Blacks. Samatex currently are second in the league. They are second. House of Folk is first with 7 points, and Samatex, they are second with 7 points. House is only topping the chart with goal difference. Samatex, I think they won the league 3 seasons ago. Yeah. They are doing a whole lot of things right as a club, and there hasn't been any much noise about them, but they are silently going about their business. I think they beat Eduana Stars in Doma in game week 2 or so. So they are one of the strongest side that we have in the team currently. You talk about Bibiano Gold Stars, and Samatex is in the conversation. And the last team I will really touch on is Midiama FC. They've not started the season so well. They've been dumped out of the CAF Champions League in the preliminary stages, and it looks like they've not really gotten back to their rhythm since the start of the season. They played 2 outstanding games so far, and I think they've drew all the 2. They played 2-2 against Dreams FC, and then they played 1-1 against Vision FC. So over the weekend at their own sports stadium against Holy Stars, we all expect them to win to get their league campaign on track. Yes, they should just try to put the Africa disappointments at their back, and then full focus on the league. Because it looks more like this season the traditional top teams that we have in the country, they are on a hunt. It looks they are coming for revenge. They want to reclaim their former glory. So one of the teams that really have what it takes to go toe-to-toe with all these traditional teams is Midiama FC. Talk about BBN Gold Star. Midiama is almost in the conversation because they are the defending champions of the Ghana Premier League. But there's one player that I'm still very surprised that he is not getting the look when it comes to the Black Stars of Ghana, Echedogli. Can't Echedogli perform way better than what Kosi Sibu is giving us in midfield? You see, sometimes we have the talents here, and then we overlook them. And as soon as they get a lucrative deal to play for any of the top European leagues, and then we end up chasing them. Echedogli is by far the best midfielder in the Ghana Premier League, and I feel like he's got what it takes to outperform the current midfielders we have in the Blaster setup.
0: He should be there.
1: Etchidoglu should be there. I mean, he's one of the players I'm really tipping to have a big season. Yes, they've lost Salim Adams to Al Hilal of Sudan. But, I mean, they've had a very, excellent acquisition by signing Etchidoglu from Bando, Heart of Lions. He is that good. He is that good as a midfielder. He's got every quality. Tackles, vision, technique, everything you need from a modern midfielder. Etchidoglu has it. And I think, yes, there are talks of Benjamin Asare, really raising the flag of the Ghana Premier League high in terms of the global exposure he had at the World Cup. If we should glance through the Ghana Premier League and be like, okay, we want another player or two to really make it to the senior national team, Etchidoglu should be in the conversation. He's that wonderful as a midfielder.
0: All right, we've got a few minutes to check out from the studio, but let me run by you some of the results from the UEFA Nations League. A lot of games, being played. Some also ongoing. Now, Armenia had to beat Latvia earlier today by 2-0. Georgia 0, Northern Ireland 1. Montenegro currently playing against Cyprus. About 51 minutes played and it's goalless between the two countries. Sweden 3, Romania 1, 54 minutes. The likes of Alexander Isak, Victor Gyokeres on the scoring sheet for Sweden. Poland is drawing goalless against Bosnia and Herzegovina. Hungary 0, Ukraine 1, 49 minutes played. Turkey, they are playing against France. Zinedine Zidane playing his first official game as the head coach of the French national team. Goalkeeper Marc Magnan, he is in post. Truffet, Maxence Lacroix, Daniel Pamicano, Julius Conde, Ryan Cherki, Menu Koni, Edouard Rabiot, Kylian Mbappe, Ousmane Dembele, and Michael Olise. They all started for the French national team. 50 minutes played, and it's goalless between them and Turkey. Now, Belgium leading Italy at the moment by 0-0. Italy still, struggling to win football matches. Even in the UEFA Nations League. A bit on Italy. Looks as if they've struggled for far too long.
1: They've really struggled for far too long. And let's not forget, after the 2006 FIFA World Cup, they lost a number of their golden generation. The likes of Luca Toni, the likes of Francesco Totti, the likes of Gigi Buffon, Andrea Pirlo. They just couldn't replace them. They couldn't have, a succession plan as to who are those going to replace this, talents, players that has carried the pride of the Azuris, for so many years. In 2010 World Cup, they were knocked out in the group stages. 2014 World Cup, they were knocked out in the group stages. 2018 World Cup, they couldn't qualify. 2022 World Cup, they couldn't qualify. So they are absolutely in crisis. They've had a number of managerial changes. The likes of Gattuso, Luciano Spalletti, they've all come in and didn't work. And now they've gone back to Roberto Mancini, who won them their last European trophy at the FIFA Euro 2020.
0: The Euro
1: 2020.
0: The
1: one against England. So he's got what it takes to bring back the Azuris to their previous glory, to their former glories. But do they have the qualities? Talk about the Italian national team. I can only recall of just two or three outstanding elite footballers. The likes of Riccardo Calafiori of Arsenal and I think Sandro Tonali of Tottenham Hotspur. Currently, they have an average team.

0: the South America all-time top scorer. He's played in 6 World Cups. He's won 8 Ballon d'Ors. He's won 1 World Cup. He's been the player of the tournament in 2 World Cup occasions. He's played 207 games for the Argentina national team, and he scored 125 goals. So Argentina, Lionel Messi will be hanging his boots at the international level over the weekend, and I think he has really paid his dues. If in tennis, if you want to use someone as a benchmark, we talk about Roger Federer. In athletics, it is Usain Bolt. In golf, it is Tiger Woods. In football,
1: it's Lionel Messi.
0: Undoubtedly, it's Lionel Messi. He's a player for centuries, and a player that the world of football is never going to see again. And I think he'll be sorely missed.
1: It's 8 p.m. in the studios. Kylian Mbappe just called for the French national team limping. It looks as if there is a problem.
0: Yeah, he's
1: but the goal will stand.
0: He's really going to stand. I mean,
1: exactly. Yeah.
0: One of the candidates for the Ballon d'Or. Mm. I mean, Mbappe, I don't know whether he's the one not helping his team or his team is the one not helping him. He seems to be churning out all the individual, stars, but his teams are just not, getting him what he needs to really win the Ballon d'Or. That's an excellent finish by Kylian Mbappe away against Turkey. We know they also have some good players in their round, the likes of Arda Güler of Real Madrid. And I still think Turkey has got what it takes to fight back. It's been a balanced game since the start. Wow, that's an excellent finish by Kylian Mbappe. That's an excellent finish,
1: But we've got to go. On Monday, we'll be here again, same time, 7 p.m. So please do not miss out. My name is Felix Boyce. I did this with my man Bentley. Have a wonderful evening and enjoy the rest of our programs.

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2: It's

Good evening and a very warm welcome to the late edition of Beach Newsroom. My name is Roberta Appiah. Coming up in tonight's headline, school feeding coordinator raises alarm over inflated enrollment figures. Also, Ghana's public debt rises to 733.9 billion Ghana cedis. And late in the bulletin, Bank of Ghana to introduce Heritage Series banknotes. We'll be back shortly with details of these and more. Please do stay.

0: Welcome back and thank you for staying. We are coming to you from our studio at Edumante Place in Fijai. Now to the details. The national coordinator of the Ghana School Feeding Program, Hajia Fati Fojo, has raised concerns over alleged inflation of enrollment figures by some heads of public basic schools to secure higher feeding allocations. She says inaccurate enrollment figures could make it difficult to determine the actual number of meals required by schools and ensure the fair distribution of resources. In an interview, Hajia Fojo called on the Ghana Education Service to caution head teachers against manipulating school enrollment figures. She says accurate enrollment data is essential for the effective implementation of the school feeding program and the proper allocation of resources.
1: There are worrying developments that are actually emanating from the schools, which we think we should bring to your notice, and together we'll see how we can address that. One has to do with the data that serve as the basis for whatever payments we do in terms of service delivery. Caterers, we all know, pre-finance whatever they are supposed to mobilize to provide the service to these kids. Then at the end of the term, the government steps in to pay them for their services. In doing that, they deal with the data, that is the statistics, enrollment of the school children. But what I have realized is that most of the enrollments have been inflated. Some have been inflated beyond reasonable doubt. You have individuals who have combined with head teachers to inflate enrollment that could have absorbed about 5 schools within that same community. It's given to one person for something very minute or mega. And it's a worrying situation. We think as collaborators, if we are able to bring this to your attention, we can actually resolve this issue by cleaning up our data so that the excesses can be mopped up and the 30% who are not benefiting from the program can equally enjoy what their others are enjoying in other schools.
0: You heard the national coordinator of the Ghana School Feeding Program, Hajia Fati Fojo. Away from that, the Christian Council of Ghana has called on the government, the judiciary and the Narcotics Control Commission to intensify efforts to combat the growing illicit drug trade in the country. The council says the narcotics menace undermines human dignity and negatively affects the standard of living. Chairman of the council, Reverend Enoch Thompson, urged authorities to target the financiers and kingpins behind the illicit drug trade. He says the Christian Council, as a moral voice in the country, would continue to take a non-partisan position on the issue.
2: We wish to state clearly, emphatically, and without ambiguity, the Christian Council of Ghana remains completely non-partisan. As explicitly stated in the preamble of our 2023 Constitution, we agree that the Christian Council of Ghana is not aligned to any political party and derives its working principles from the Holy Bible. Our strategic plan explicitly protects our age-long and cherished impartiality and neutrality in the national body politics, especially in matters that are politically partisan and potentially divisive. Our response to your delegation is not an endorsement of any political party's campaign platform or a critique of another's administration. It is

0: a moral stain. Crime has no political color. Drug addiction does not choose victims based on party cards. A threat to the national security of Ghana is a threat to every citizen, regardless of their political affiliation. We address this issue purely as moral guardians and shepherds of the nation.
1: That is the chairman of the Christian Council of Ghana, Reverend Enoch Thompson. Now, moving on to some business stories, President John Dramani Mahama has called for greater climate justice and increased climate financing for vulnerable countries. Addressing the United Nations General Assembly, President Mahama says Africa continues to bear the consequences of climate change despite contributing relatively little to global emissions. He stressed the need for developed countries to provide adequate and predictable financing to help vulnerable nations respond to the impact of climate change.
2: Those who have declared climate change a hoax perpetrated by geopolitical opponents, the warnings of recent times cannot have been clearer. Melting glaciers, flash flooding, droughts, record-breaking heat waves, brush fires, hurricanes, and other extreme weather phenomena are unmistakable signs of an overburdened planet. Climate change is the ultimate test of global equity. We in Africa contribute less than 4% of global greenhouse gases, and yet we bear some of the heaviest burden of climate development. We face erratic rainfall, our coastal towns suffer relentless erosion, and our Sahelian region faces accelerating desertification. And so climate justice demands that developed nations must fulfill their long overdue financial commitments. Mitigation support must be operationalized with predictable non-debt-creating grants, not loans that further in debt's fragile economy.
1: You heard His Excellency President John Dramani Mahama. Now, the Ghana National Petroleum Corporation, GNPC, says its recent turnaround follows months of efforts by the corporation and its partners to address declining oil production. Deputy Chief Executive in Charge of Finance, Commerce and Administration at the GNPC, Amis Yusif, says the interventions have helped improve production levels, particularly from the Jubilee field. He was speaking at a technical consultative workshop on gas supply organized by the Public Interest and Accountability Committee. Mr. Yusif says production from the Jubilee field, which was projected to decline about 40,000 barrels per day, is currently well above 80,000 barrels per day.
3: Thankfully, because of the work that GNPC and its partners have done over the several months, I'm happy to say we have all but arrested the decline in oil production today. From where we were 2 years ago, by today, Jubilee production should have been hovering around 40,000 barrels thereabout per day. Thankfully, today we are doing in Jubilee well in excess of 80,000 barrels per day.
1: Mr. Amis Yusif is the Deputy Chief Executive in Charge of Finance, Commerce and Administration at the Ghana National Petroleum Corporation, GNPC. Away from that, Ghana's public debt portfolio recorded a notable divergence between its local and US dollar values at the end of July 2026. The latest summary of economic and financial data published by the Bank of Ghana shows that the country's public debt stock in cedi terms increased to 733.9 billion Ghana cedis. However, when measured in US dollar terms, the overall debt stock declined to 62.8 billion dollars. According to the Bank of Ghana, the figures put Ghana's total public debt to GDP ratio at 45.9%. The ratio is based on a nominal GDP of 1.597 trillion Ghana cedis. Moving on, the Bank of Ghana will introduce a new series of banknotes dubbed the Heritage Series as part of measures to modernize the currency and enhance its security and durability, Governor of the Bank of Ghana has said, speaking at the 132nd Monetary Policy Committee press conference. He says the new series will be issued in the existing denominations. He says the notes will offer stronger protection against counterfeiting, withstand prolonged circulation and support more efficient and cost-effective currency management, noting that the upgrade has become necessary due to evolving technology and security standards.
4: As we modernize our financial systems and respond to the changing demands of a dynamic economy, we must also ensure that our currency remains secure, that our currency remains durable, our currency remains resilient, and our currency is fit for the future. In furtherance of this objective, the Bank of Ghana will introduce an upgraded new series of Ghana Cedi banknotes, and this will be known as the Heritage Series. The Heritage Series will be based on the existing series. So there will be a new upgraded note for the 1 Cedi, for the 2 Cedi, you know, we are bringing that back. There will be another for the 5 Cedi, for the 10 Cedi, for the 20 Cedi, for the 50, for the 100, and for the 200. So we are maintaining those eight sets of upgraded notes.
1: The governor noted that the new notes will circulate alongside the existing banknote, which will remain legal tenders. He therefore urged the public to continue using the existing note alongside the upgraded note when introduced. Meanwhile, the Bank of Ghana has, for the third consecutive time this year, maintained the monetary policy rate at 14%, citing broadly balanced risk to inflation and economic growth.
4: Let me emphasize that the introduction of the new Heritage Series does not mean that the existing Ghana Cedi banknotes will cease to be legal tender. Not at all. The new Heritage Series will co-circulate with the existing Ghana Cedi banknotes that are currently in circulation. Therefore, the public should therefore continue to use the existing banknotes alongside the upgraded notes that will be introduced. Continued fiscal consolidation, improved food supply conditions, and exchange rate stability. These present of certain downside risks going forward. So, based on these considerations, the Monetary Policy Committee viewed the balance of risks to inflation and growth as broadly balanced, and the committee voted by a unanimous decision to maintain the monetary policy rate at 14.0%.
1: You heard the governor of the Bank of Ghana, Dr. Johnson Isiama. That's all we have for you this evening on the late edition of Beach Newsroom, a recap of the headlines.

School feeding coordinator raises alarm over inflated enrollment figures. Also, Ghana's public debt rises to 733.9 billion Ghana cedis, and Bank of Ghana to introduce Heritage Series banknotes. My name is Roberta Apia. Thank you very much for your company and have a lovely weekend.

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1: I was 6 years old. My brother was 10. When July day came running in, seen a Ferris wheel at the edge of town. So, of course, we headed on down. Well, it took us an hour to walk that far, carrying our fortune in a mason jar. It was all pretty sad, a cheap county fair, with a few old rides, but there was ponies there. Well, the ponies stunk and the air was still in that dusty circle behind the Ferris wheel. This old guy smelling a smoking rum swung me up and set me down on one.
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1: Well, I'd never rode a horse, but I'd seen it done. Cowboy movies made it look like fun. 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It was the best advice I ever heard. And sit tall in the saddle, hold your head up high.
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1: Eyes fixed where the trail meets the sky. 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
1: Live like you ain't afraid to die. 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